0: in Seattle and Texas, not a single team out west with a winning record.
1: Yeah, the A's remind me of that little dog track. They got that fast rabbit out there, and then everybody else catches him.
0: 3-2 off the fist. Little knuckler into shallow right over the head of Clemens for a base hit. So Myers back with a base knock. He fights one off his hands. That was up and in. He's kind of pushed it over the head of Clemens. Myers is a threat to run, and Braden Shoemake will be the hitter. Boy, the A's last night, how about heartbreak? They had the kid get
2: no-hit
0: innings.
1: For eight.
0: Yeah, then he gave up a hit, and they left him in, and he gave up a walk-off home run to Zach Neto, and they lost the ball game. First pitch to Shoemake is in for a strike. He's one for his last 14. Similar to the game the Twins won in Cleveland, where they got a hit, a home run to open the game, didn't get a hit for 10 and a third, and then Buck doubled for just their second hit to win the game. Fastball strike, 0-2 count. Now what heartbreak for the Athletics in that one, and for Ginn in particular. Myers is short lead at first, and the pitch, breaking ball is low. One ball, two strikes. A lot of maneuvering with the roster. Travis Adams, Alex Jackson, Orlando Arcia. They're all part of the 26-man roster right now. 1-2 pitch. Swung on a miss. He struck him out. Shoemake is now one for his last 15, and there are two away for Vasquez. And you may wonder, okay, well, how did Adams come back? He wasn't down for the, appropriate amount of time. He was able to come back because technically he came back for the injured catcher Ryan Jeffers. So it was technically Adams for Jeffers and then Arcia for Lewis, Jackson for Topa. It's a pitch wide. It's one ball, no strikes. Got to make room on the 40-man roster. Well, Topa's spot was one for either Jackson or Arcia. The other was Garrett Acton going on the 60-day injury list. The 1-0 wide, 2-0. I don't think the Twins were too pleased that they walked Vasquez twice last night. Vasquez also had a base hit he was on three times in his return to target field. Throw over to first, head first dive by Myers. Vasquez shrugs his shoulders, looks down the line at his third base coach. He says, "Let me swing away." Here's the pitch. Swung on and cued into right field. Martin on and makes the catch en route to the dugout. Opposite field line, drive, fly out for Vasquez, and the inning done. A hit but nothing more after 1.5. It's still 2-0 in favor of the Astros. This is your home for Twins baseball. KWAT, 950 AM, your home for the Minnesota Twins all season long.
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0: Austin Martin leads off for the Twins, facing Jason Alexander, and he watches a strike on the outside edge. No balls and a strike to Martin. He is 0 for his last 11. He's had a wonderful year, earned more playing time, righties, lefties, doesn't matter. And he takes a pitch just off the plate, one ball, one strike. The average still north of 300 for Austin Martin. He swings and drives one deep into the right field corner, a long run for Cole, and that is going to drop foul. Not a lot of foul territory down there, and Austin Martin just misses extra bases with a long foul ball the other way. Cole fetching that ball out of the corner, and the count is 1-2 now on Austin. Brooks Lee will follow, then Victor Caratini. We're in the second, Twins down 2-0. Middle game of this three-game series, Twins trying to win another series. They won two of their last three. Also currently 4-3 on this homestand, trying to have a winning homestand. A swinging miss by Martin, and down he goes. Sinker that ran inside and missed his bat, and the count is, or pardon me, the first out is recorded on a strikeout, the second of the night for Jason Alexander. One out for Lee. In seven games against the Astros in his young career, Brooks has 12 hits. He's 12 for 27. Three of those 12 hits, home runs. Slices one away down the third baseline, 0-1. Got a base hit in that three-run seventh inning last night. That was the play on which Josh Bell overran third and was out for the second out of the inning. They played Brooks, batting left-handed to pull, and he takes a strike, and it's 0-2. Alexander filling up the strike zone early. We're in the home second, 2-0 Astros. And the 0-2 pitch is taken for a called strike three. Boy, Lee didn't like that. Doesn't challenge it. It was in the zone, and obviously not what he was looking for there. And that's back-to-back strikeouts, just a four-seam fastball.
1: Would you say now that the players have a better idea of when to challenge? Especially when you lose one early in a ball game, and I'm sure they talk about it. Coaches do, players.
0: Caratini takes in. I agree. I think that we've seen that the one thing great athletes have always been able to do is adapt. It's part of being a great athlete, and I think they've adapted to the new rules, and it's been a lot smoother in terms of kind of when a challenge is used and when one isn't. 1-0 pitch, and that's wide, 2-0. Enjoy Sunday Fun Day at Target Field. 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As Caratini takes ball three. 3-0. He's taking all the way, and it's ball four. Baseball is such a funny game.
8: Catcher's challenging the ball call.
0: Oof, that was a very loud Doug Eddings. Caratini's already at first base. We'll see if he has to come back. He does not. Vasquez lost.
8: The pitch is confirmed. It is a ball. Houston has one challenge.
0: Doug Eddings for two.
1: I think he's talking with Vasquez that Vasquez didn't ask for the challenge.
0: He seemed confused by it, and it was late, right? He turned around and tapped his head. You could see him look him right in the eyes and tap his head. Runner at first base. Here's Gray. And Gray takes a strike. So Gray will be part of that group at third base with Royce Lewis down in St. Paul. Gray, Arcia, Kreidler can play over there. Arcia can play short. He can play second. So can Gray. There's a big swing and miss in the count 0-2. So with Gray, Kreidler, and Arcia, remember, all our time in spring training, which one of these guys is going
1: to
0: make the team?
1: There was one spot to
0: guess
1: make
0: what?
1: It.
0: Guess what? They're all here. All three of them. No balls and two strikes. Trista can get a hold of one. Caratini, stationary at first, and a pitch low. 1-2. A pitcher like this frustrating, you know, soft, soft, soft, and then he
1: and they
0: surprise
1: sneak the fastball in there, yeah.
0: One ball and two strikes. Here it comes. Swung on a foul straight back. He was on that fastball. Stays 1-2. Caratini being held by Walker. Former teammates. This one tapped right back to the mound. Alexander has it. Flips over to first base. And the inning is over. No runs, no hits, and a left for the Minnesota Twins. We've played two. It's 2-0 Houston. We'll check in with John Vitas on the home for Twins baseball. In the boat, garage, or on the patio, catch the Twins all season long on KWAT.
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12: 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The Twins made 7 roster moves today, including sending Royce Lewis to AAA and putting Ryan Jeffers on the IL with a broken hand. But a bit overshadowed was the DFA of Justin Topa, and Derek said the conversation with Topa last night was really tough.
13: Extremely tough conversation. Like, the worst part of this job is having either one of the conversations you have last night. In Topa's case, when it's a DFA, it's even more challenging. Number one, because you know that person's probably not going to be in the organization anymore. And then second, just the human being that Justin Topa is and the professional that he is. Yeah, it was extremely challenging. And you know, I think he's somebody that's going to be missed in our clubhouse.
12: Yeah, Topa spent parts of 3 years with the Twins, was always super helpful to us with Twins Radio, and we wish him well as he looks for another opportunity, Chris.
0: I would definitely second that. Quality human being, Justin Topa. And we wish him the best of luck. Here's Jeremy Pena. Scored in the first. Second trip through the order, and Pena swings and fouls into the lower bowl off to our right. It's 0-1. Well, Treasure Island Resort and Casino is the exclusive casino partner of the Twins. 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This pop as high as the Buffalo Tower down the right field line. Clemens calls off Bell, and he makes the catch just in fair territory. So Cody playing second base, but he just can't help but gobble up those balls hit to the first baseman, and there's one away.
1: Now that'll help his fielding percentage right there, right?
0: Well, I don't know. He went to his left instead of his right, so yeah. We'd have to get Carlos on the line to figure that out. There's Isak Paredes. Paredes, a two-run homer, the only run to the ballgame. And the 0-1 is taken for a strike. I remember a game in Oakland where Matt Tolbert, for some reason, late in the game, was playing first. And it was tight. Game was on the line. I think Nathan was trying to close. Huge, high pop-up during a day game. There's a pitch down and away. And Nick Punto ran from second base all the way over and literally pushed Tolbert out of the way and made the catch. And I asked him afterwards. He said, I wasn't going to let him catch that one. So that wasn't fair to him. As a pitch misses wide.
8: Minnesota is challenging the ball call.
0: Caratini with the Twins sitting on one challenge, going to use one here. I think he's going to be right. And he is.
8: The pitch is a strike. Minnesota continues to have one more challenge.
0: Thanks, got a little smirk as he looks up at Paredes there and says, ah, you knew you were getting away with that one. One ball and two strikes. Paredes digs back in. Hit a 3-2 pitch into the seats and left. It was a cutter from Zebby Matthews. Here's the 1-2, and that's down and away. Slider missing, 2 balls, 2 strikes. Pitch misses down and in. 3-2 again to Paredes. That was the changeup from Zebby. And he just missed. Wow, that was a close miss. Payoff. Swung on, popped away, foul down the right field line. That's a four-seamer at 96. And he shot Paredes. He's kind of playing cricket there and defending the wicket.
1: That's good location of a fastball. Taking his power away. He likes it middle in.
0: 3-2. Fouled off the hands there, and the count stays 3-2. He wants to pull the ball. Now, that was a pretty good pitch to pull there, and he missed it. Zebby able to sneak it by his hands and just get it off the handle. Third straight full count pitch. Swung on a hit towards shortstop. Backhand pickup, edge of the dirt by Brooks Lee, and he loops one over to Josh Bell at first base for the out. And Yordan Alvarez into the batter's box. He is in scoring position in the on-deck circle. He is a big, strong, talented man, Yordan Alvarez. And if the Astros can't kind of right the ship a little bit, I mean, they're currently 11 games under, phone's going to be ringing off the hook for Yordan Alvarez. He hits a whistling liner to second. Cody Clemens goes to need to grab it, and the inning is over. Boy, he smothered that ball. But Clemens went to a knee. He catches it. A 1-2-3 inning for Zebby Matthews. His first of the night. A ball hit 112 miles an hour. And all it is out number three. We've played 2.5. It's 2-0 Stros on your home for Twins baseball.
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0: Zalman leads things off in the third from his number 9 spot in the order, and he swings and misses at a changeup. And the count is 0-1 to Outman. Outman, Buxton, Larnach. Josh, one of three Twins who has faced Alexander before. He's 0-1. And he checks his swing at a ball down and in. One ball, one strike. He's 0-1. Buxton's 0-2. Bell is 0-2. And that is it as far as guys with at bats against Alexander. The bearded right-hander kicks to the plate. Swung on and fouled off the shin guards of Vasquez. And it's 1-2. Altman playing in center field today with the righty starting and Buxton DHing. Pitch on the way, and it swung through kind of a half cut at, say, with changeup. And down goes James Altman. Three of the four pitches he saw in that at bat were changeups. And it just pitch that continues to bedevil Twins hitters. We saw that changeup work its magic against Buxton as a righty, and there against the lefty Outman. Byron checking his swing this time. He was able to, and it's one ball, no strikes. DHing today, just 2-for-22 as a DH this year. Byron has long said he prefers to play the field. And the 1-0, a strike, and the count 1-1. Just happy to have him back in the lineup in any capacity.
1: Well, we've been watching him. He's been out doing the work, getting his running in. He's been hitting in the cage.
0: Here's the 1-1. Swung on and a little looper in a shallow right field. That's in a no-man's land, and that's a base hit. Buxton turns at first. He's headed for second, and Byron Buxton with a bloop double has the Twins threatening here in the third. Boy, that hip flexor may have kept him out of a couple of ball games, but when that ball took flight and started fluttering down in front of Zach Cole in right field, you saw him hit the exhaust. And suddenly the turbo jets kicked in, and he went flying around first base. Oh, he's so pretty to watch him run. Byron's at second base for Larnach. Runner in scoring position for Trevor Larnach, and he pops it up. Back to second base. Now the first baseman Walker is under it. He'll make the catch. And on one pitch, a changeup, Trevor Larnach pops up to first base, and here's Josh Bell.
1: It's not a bad pitch to swing at. It looked like it was a strike, especially if you're in the batter's box saying, hey, I'm looking for a changeup. I'm just out. That's a tough pitch to time.
0: He just missed it.
1: He really did. He's just out in front and under it a little bit.
0: Buxton off the bag at second. Here's Bell. Bell 1-for-1, continuing his hot stretch. He's now 4-for-5, and he takes a ball. One ball, no strikes. Buxton at second base, taking some inventory. The defense behind him. Pena sneaking in from shortstop. Now Pena backs up, and the pitch is pulled down the right field line. That is a foul ball by about a foot and a half. Byron was halfway around third, and he just kind of decelerates by jogging, you know, another 20 feet down the line and then taking a little curly cue back across the grass to second. That's the play that made that hip flexor kind of flare up, was when he had to slam the brakes on at full speed over there. One ball, one strike. And the 1-1 down and in, 2-1. Isak Paredes, a two-run homer in the first. That's all the scoring so far. 2-0 Houston. We're in the bottom of the third. Buxton at second base with two outs for Bell. 2-1 pitch is down and in. 3-1 to Bell.
1: Yeah, I mentioned it last night in the broadcast that Bell, you know, when you see a guy taking pitches as well as Bell is right now, he's seeing the ball well out of the hand.
0: 3-1, swung on and pulled to the right side for Walker. And the multiple gold glove winner grabs it on a big room service hop and takes it to the bag to retire Bell and strand Byron at second base. We've played three. It's 2-0 Astros, and this is your home for Twins baseball. Every moment of excitement, the Twins on 950 AM KWAT. 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
0: 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To the fourth we go. Here's Danny.
1: Well, thank you, Chris. Good evening, everybody. Christian Walker lead first pitch. Fastball in there for a strike. Walker popped up. It is only at bat. Now 2-for-6 with an RBI. Dangerous threat. And a swing and a miss chased outside. I was reading up on Walker. He was originally drafted by the Baltimore Orioles, fourth round pick. And then after that, claimed off waivers by Atlanta, claimed off waivers by Cincinnati, and then the Arizona Diamondbacks claimed him in 2017, had 11 games. It wasn't until 2019 that he broke through. 29 home runs, drove in 73. Laid off a bender outside. And really, from 22 to 24, and I guess even last year with Houston his first year, 27 homers, and that ball's crushed to left field. Larnick back on a track. Wall has room. Gave it a ride to the warning track. And Larnick, boy, he played that as cool as you can play it.
0: That little turned around initially, but he stuck with it. And as you always talk about, he ran to the spot. And he knew what that spot was and where he had to be.
1: Took his eye off, took the glove out, left hand. Reach for the fence. Okay, I've got room. Caught it and just kind of brushed back up to the padding of the wall. Bender in there for a strike to DiCenzo. 2-0. Astros, they got two on a Isak Paredes two-run homer in the first. Hit down the right field line. Martin giving chase. He's on the track, and he'll pull up, and it's going to play off the wall. Throw into second base, and he slides. With a one-out double. I think Martin might want another shot at that one. He got there, warning track, and then wanted to play the carom, which he did, but that ball hit at the base of the wall in right field. So DiCenzo, one-out double, runner in scoring position. There's Zach Cole. Takes this one down in the end, ball one. Cole last night had a pinch hit, went 0 for 1. Three homers on the year, seven driven in. Left-handed bat. And fouled off to our left. Cole has 8 hits on the year. One double, three homers, seven driven in. Has not walked yet this year. In 40 at-bats. Runner at second. Takes that one over the plate below. Two balls and one strike. Astro team in that the American League West catches the outside corner. Now evens it up. Two balls and two strikes. Chris was talking about Houston coming in 19-30 on the year, and they are five back of the Athletics. Big pitch here, 2-2. Three on the outside corner. Painted on him, came right back with that fastball. 95, there's his third strikeout. And that'll get Jake Myers to the plate. Myers, a little bloop single his first time up. He's fresh off the IL. No oblique injury. Those take a while. Watches this one catch the outside corner.
0: I think that's what Altuve incurred as well, yeah. Was an oblique.
1: He went 1-for-16 in the rehab. Breaking ball missed outside. One ball, one strike.
0: And now he's 1-for-1 back in the big league, so there you go.
1: I've always said it's easier to hit up here. Go down on those rehabs. They just want you to get the 9 innings under your belt. They want you to play a little bit. Sometimes that you'll play one game and then sit the next outside and low.
0: Didn't they make you steal a base before you could go back to the big leagues?
1: It did. Joe Sparks was a manager down there in Toledo, AAA Tiger Club. He goes, hey, you, that's your game. You got to run up there. I go, hey, Sparky won't let me run. Sparky doesn't like guys stealing bases. Two balls and a strike. Two down, runner on second. Swing and a miss, high fastball. Played a couple games in Toledo, and then we got to go to Rochester and played at that ballpark. Beautiful thing, you had to pick up dinner for everybody. Lined in the right field, that's going to hold up for Martin. Nice catch there, and they strand him at second base. One out double, going to the bottom of the fourth. And it's 2-0 Astros on your home for Twins baseball.
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1: Off the bottom half of the fourth inning, down 2-0. First pitch changeup up on way, ball one. Cody getting a start at second base here tonight. Luke Keyshaw getting a night off, most likely late in the ballgame with a lead. Cody will go back to first. Keyshaw in the ballgame. Pitch high and away. Two balls and no strikes. The second start, Clemens at second base this year. And outside, three balls, no strikes. And on base, Austin Martin in the on-deck circle. Cody has been in 31 ball games. Second start at second, 30 at first. That's taken in their first strike. Cody going to call timeout. And it off his cleats with his bat, and just that elbow guard, now ready to go. Jason Alexander gets the sign from Christian Vasquez, and foul back. Run account full, 3-2. Two runs, four hits. It was a two-run homer. Isak Paredes in the first inning. Pena led off with a base hit, and Paredes, three ball, two strike count. Hit in the air, right center field, should hold up. Cole out there. And Cole's going to call and catch. So fly ball out. And I'll get Austin Martin to the plate. Well, you figured Martin was just kind of renting that leadoff spot while Byron Buxton was on the shelf for a few games. They're now bats in the five spot. Pitch outside and low.
0: Think you'll see him higher in the lineup against lefties. Maybe in the two or three hole, but he's so versatile, he can keep the line moving wherever you put him.
1: And a swing and a miss. Chase the sinker down. One ball, one strike. Yeah, look at his numbers on base percentage. He hits for an average. Over 300, seven doubles, one homer, 11 driven in. Seven stolen bases. 1-1. Breaking ball missed inside.
0: I like the link up with Martin hitting in front of Lee, whatever part of the lineup it is, because I think that's a good combination you can do a lot of things with. Take advantage of Martin being on base, his speed, Lee's contact ability.
1: Ground ball, peeled to third. Raise up, long throw in time to get Martin two down. Yeah, you can do so many things with Martin getting on base. You know, you could play the running game, but you can also sit back and in certain counts. Brooks Lee, good hit and run guy. Makes good contact.
0: Also heightens the chance Brooks is going to see some more fastballs.
1: Yeah, watches the bender miss outside, ball one. Lee struck out looking his first time up. Fighting him maybe a little bit right now. The homestand, he's just 3-for-28. Changeup, swung on a miss. Well, Jason Alexander coming in here, you knew. That's his bread and butter, the changeup, but there's some other pitches as well. Came back with a changeup again. That one missed down and away.
0: He's got kind of a funky arm action. It's kind of a longer arm action. Really pulls the arm back.
1: And he kind of drops down. It's not right over the top. It's three-quarter at best. Missed with a fastball inside. Three balls and one strike. Throws the changeup a ton, 38% last year. Hit in the air, right field, hit fairly well. Cole back on the track to the wall. Jumps up, can't get it. Lee around second, he's going to make it to third. It's going to be a two-out triple. Cole got back there, jumped up and just mistimed it. And with that triple on Brooks Lee, his first of the year, I think we're giving some money away.
0: Well, why don't we do that? With that triple by Brooks Lee, third of the homestand, by the way, Casey Dobby of Minnesota City, you win $200, compliments of Giant Snacks and your neighborhood Quick Trip.
1: See if Carantini get a little two-out hit. Takes a fastball on the inside corner for a strike. With the high percentage of changeup he throws, plus he does throw a breaking ball, and he's got the sneaky fastball that has some sink on it. So if you're up there looking changeup, gets that fastball by you, you're in trouble. Fly ball into field, and that is going to be caught. Nice running catch. Boy, Myers out there. Made a nice running catch. It hung up. One out triple. They strand him at third through four. 2-0 Astros on your home for Twins baseball.
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23: 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Cleveland's won 6 out of 7, visiting Detroit, who's lost 11 out of 13. Spencer Torkelson hit a homer to give the Tigers the lead, but it did not last long.
5: Here's the pitch, and it's swung on and lifted high in the air. This one is deep to right, way back there. Home run, Bezzana! A two-run shot, and Travis Bezzana has put the Guardians back in front. 3-2 Cleveland on Bezzana's second major league home run.
23: And of course, his first major league homer came against the Twins. Parker Messick pitching well. Guardians lead 4-3 in the eighth inning, guys.
1: Well, here's the Astros up 2-0 early. Here in the top half of the fifth inning, hitters 8-9-1. Shoemaker, Vasquez, and Pena. Zebby had 68 pitches, delivers high and away, ball one. Shoemaker went down swinging, 0-for-5 in this series. Just 3 strikeouts for Zebby so far, no walks. And that caught the outside corner. Evens it up, 1-1. Shoemaker playing in his 19th game. Pulled down the right field line, well, foul. 3 home runs, 7 driven in. Play the Shoemaker to pull. Field outfield pretty much straight away. Curve fouled off, got a piece of it. Larnick's hugging the line a little bit, so there's a big gap. A little bit in left center field. And 1-2. Fouled off to our left.
0: Ooh. Nearly took the...
1: He dodged it.
0: ...the food out of that guy's hand. He got it. Trevor Plouffe's. He ended up fielding it.
1: Shocker. And a swing and a miss got him. On a slider. Strikeout number... Here's Christian Vasquez to bat. Vasquez, Twins had a nice tribute to him and former players that have been here, and they'll come back, show a lot of highlights on the big screen, and then show the player as Vasquez swings and misses.
0: Yeah, Vasquez, he didn't get to enjoy his tribute. It was a really nicely done one. He was warming up the starter in the bullpen.
1: That one missed high. 1-1.
0: You know, a reunion of sorts. Ryan Pressly, we mentioned, was in working as a special advisor for the Twins. First guy he ever threw to in pro ball was Christian Vasquez when they were rookies on the backfield.
1: With the Red Sox.
0: Yeah, in Fort Myers.
1: Breaking ball missed outside.
0: First ever catcher.
1: Well, Vasquez has carved himself out. A real nice career. High ball, routine center field outman. Seen a lot of that those 3 years.
0: One of the highlights they showed was the day that he hit 10 years of service time. We were in Texas.
1: Oh, yeah.
0: His wife hired a mariachi band to come into the clubhouse. And Vasquez was up and dancing around with the mariachi band, and it's quite a little celebration.
1: Two down, bases empty. Jeremy Pena steps to the plate. Makes a little cutter in there, strike one. Pena got the game started with a leadoff base hit in the first. Paredes on a 3-ball, 2-strike count, went yard. Ground ball, third base, and that's fair. Tough play, Gray, long throw, not a dime. Good play for Gray just to get it. And then had a lot on that throw, but Pena runs well.
0: We have seen no shortage of athleticism from Tristan Gray, wherever they've lined him up.
1: Pena, kind of a threat to run. Does have one stolen base this year. But wouldn't you want to just see Paredes hit?
0: Especially with the guy on deck.
1: Takes it outside.
0: Think about Paredes. He's not hitting a ground ball. He hits the second fewest number of ground balls in all of baseball. So he's going to either hit one of the seats or he's probably going back to the dugout.
1: and misfired there outside and low. He has 5 home runs, 18 driven in. He's played in 43 ball games. 2 balls, no strikes, runner on. Takes over the plate low, 3-0. Be careful. But as I say that, I look at the guy in the on-deck circle.
0: Yeah.
1: Yordan Alvarez looms big. Take it in there for a strike.
0: Paredes has that good pull power, but he can be pitched to. The guy in the on-deck circle, I don't know that there's a formula yet for how to pitch to him.
1: 3 balls, 1 strike. Popped up in the infield. Clemens Bell, it's going to be Clemens calling. And he'll put that one away. Nice job. 2-out knock. Strand him at first base. Going to the bottom of the fifth. It'll be Tristan Gray, Outman, top of the order, Buxton. Twins trail 2-0 on your home for Twins baseball.
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1: That'll be Tristan Gray leading off here. Takes a pitch in there for a strike. Bullpen's quiet right now, and Jason Alexander had 61 pitches here in the bottom of the fifth. And doubled up with that fastball. And now no balls and 2 strikes to Tristan Gray.
0: Don't you think the Astros delighted with what they've gotten from Alexander so far, who was a late addition to this ball game tonight, was supposed to be on the bullpen.
1: Yeah, Lance McCullers Jr. was scheduled to pitch tonight. Here's 0-2. Changeup laid off. And I did see him start early today around 3 o'clock. Go out to the bullpen full uniform and maybe tried to get loose how it felt. Line drive caught by Walker at first base. And they brought up, they made some roster moves like the Twins did. Colors goes on the 15-day IL. Shea Whitcomb sent to AAA, that's Sugarland. Activated Jake Myers in center field and also brought up right-handed pitcher Nate Pearson as Outman fouls first pitch off.
0: There had been talk that Pearson would be up yesterday, so he was with the club here in Minneapolis. So they're not going to be short, despite the fact that his scrap starter.
1: Outman watched this one go in the dirt. 1-1. Experience a Twins game from Legends Landing. 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Outman takes it on the outside corner. There's a strike. Count of 1-2. Bucks in the on-deck circle. Change up low. Well, he's been effective more with the fastball. And it, the location of it. 4 strikeouts. Season high 5. His career high is 8. There's a little one-hopper to the second baseman. Fielded cleanly. And retires Outman. A soft semi-line drive to the second baseman.
0: Use that changeup again to get another out. So he's been able to spot the fastball, but and he hasn't thrown hard tonight, but he has been highly effective.
1: Twins 3 hits on the board. Got a Josh Bell soft single. Bucks in a bloop double. And Lee's been the hardest hit ball, triple. Popped up shallow right. Cole drifts back, now in. And an easy 3-up, 3-down inning. Twins go quietly through 5. 2-0 Astros on your home for Twins baseball.
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8: Here's your forecast from Watertown Radio and GoWatertown.net. A freeze warning begins at 1 a.m. tomorrow morning and remains in effect until 8 a.m. tomorrow. Lows dip down to about 30 tonight under partly cloudy skies. Northwesterly winds 5 to 10 miles an hour. Mainly sunny skies tomorrow. High temperatures reach up to 62. I'm meteorologist Derek Kite on Watertown Radio. Right now, 48.
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1: Back here at Target Field. As Jordan Alvarez will lead off. I wish I knew more what just happened here in the top half of the sixth inning down at third baseline, but I might have to hand it off to my partner to fill us in as Alvarez takes a strike on the outside corner. You got any intel on that?
0: As near as I can tell, there's going to be an AEW wrestling event at Target Field later this summer.
1: Yeah, that pitch missed low.
0: It's called Brawl at the Ballpark, which was the name of the biography that you wrote about your time playing in Japan.
1: Mm-hmm. And Milwaukee.
0: And there was just a little rhubarb in the baseball parlance down the third base line between a couple of wrestlers, and I believe a guitar was smashed over a wrestler's head. Don't get any ideas.
1: Pitch outside. 2 balls and 2 strikes. I would be worried if you showed up here one day and there's a guitar in the booth.
0: The biggest worry you'd have is that I'd try to play it.
1: Yeah, that one's low on a 2-2 pitch, and now full count 3-2.
0: I will say Twins pitching coach Pete Mackey is a very skilled musician, travels with a guitar. He was probably aghast at the devastation that was wrought on that poor instrument.
1: And a swing and a miss got him. Nice job. Zebby, 96, reached back for a little extra. Second strikeout for Alvarez tonight. And here's Christian Walker. Walker flew out to the warning track last time up, and this

0: The Twins used six relievers last night, and several of those guys have pitched on consecutive days. So maybe unavailable or limited.
1: Well, Zebby last time out gave you seven innings. It looks like going to give you six. He's in the 94 pitch range here. Breaking ball missed down and away.
0: He really settled in nicely after giving up the early home run. I mean, all he's given up since then is a couple of scattered hits. He's picked up some strikeouts. Kept you very much in the ballgame.
1: Yeah, it's the lack of offense of the Twins right now. Ground ball, one hopper right to him. Zebby's going to jog over, underhand toss, and short ops. Bell with a little underhand toss.
0: He's laughing about it now. Well, that could have been a disaster. Zebby is so big and so strong, and when he went to flip it, he literally didn't get it all the way to the base.
1: DeZinzo bats with the bases empty. Doubled down a right field line his last time up. One homer, two driven in. Playing his 12th game. Bender in there for a strike. Good curveball. That's the pitch I love. First pitch to a batter. Not looking for it. Now you can go back to your good stuff. Came right back with it. Doubled up with the curveball.
0: Still two strikes.
1: And now no balls and two strikes.
0: Now DeCenzo's having, he's seen ghosts. He's like, he's not going to throw three in a row.
1: They'll throw one a little harder. Fastball foul straight back. He was on it. Set on down to the farm minor league update. Cedar Rapids Colonels, they came away with a 10-5 victory over Peoria earlier today. Outfielder and 2025 draft pick Jacob McCombs launched the second home run of the season in that win. And a swing and a miss. There it is. Slider. So picks up strikeout number six and a 3-up, 3-down inning. And the Twins coming to bat in the bottom of the sixth. It'll be Larnick, Bell, Clements trailing 2-0. On your home for Twins baseball.
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1: Trevor Larnick leads off, first pitch swinging, and pops it up third base side foul territory. Caught there for one pitch, one out. Trev now 0 for 3. I'll get Josh Bell to the plate. Most likely, Zebby is done. Six innings, five hits through a career high. 100 pitches here tonight. Two runs, no walks, and six strikeouts. Bell swinging a miss. Tardy on a fastball.
0: Matthews was up, but now the lefty Bonda is up with a lefty due to lead off the seventh inning.

0: for the Astros.
1: Change up down in the dirt, skips to the backstop. Well, curious how far they're going to ride Jason Alexander. He'd been a starter in the minors.
0: Well, for a team that's near the bottom of the league in every statistical category, pitching-wise, he's giving them a heck of a job.
1: The ground ball down third baseline. That's a base hit. Nobody there. And the third baseman playing at shortstop. And when you're hot, you're hot. Here we go. Tying run to the plate. And Cody Clemens.
0: Bell five for his last seven now.
1: High fastball. He got on top of that. You know, you wonder why the third baseman plays off, plays at the shortstop position, shortstop up the middle. They have a pie chart, and they have percentages to where the batter would hit the ball. And I promise you, it's a low percentage to third base on Josh Bell. You play the percentages and can't defend that. Just some good hitting.
0: And that's not new. Branch Rickey was doing that with minor league affiliates way back in the day. The problem was they couldn't get the information to people.
1: Ground ball fielded by the first baseman. He'll go to short. No throw back. Walker fielded it. Retired Bell at second.
0: Well, you said you should run to the glove. I think Bell ran to the glove, and Walker didn't throw it to the glove, and that meant Pena had to come off the bag to catch it.
1: You know, when you feel that, you're coming off of first base. He gave the separation, but he actually threw that ball over the right shoulder of Bell, and Pena had to step out toward right field to catch it. Here's Martin. Takes it in there for a strike. A little sinker at 88.
0: Austin's over his last 13. Trying to get him going. Critical part of this offense. Big hole right side for Austin.
1: Cody can run a little bit. Short lead right now. Missed down and in. Tried to double up with that sinker. And missed. Cody with five. Been caught twice. Still, that you need to try to run to get into scoring position rather than just sit back. No wait. Pitch inside. Good take there by Austin Martin.
0: Especially with a guy like Martin who sprays the ball around, doesn't necessarily hit the ball out of the park.
1: And especially with a guy that throws as many changeups as he does. That's a good pitch to try to run on. Alexander, quick throw over and dive back is Cody safely.
0: We heard all about it last year. The run probability nearly doubles. Runner at second instead of first with two outs.
1: Fly ball hit into left field. Tough play, but it's going to be caught. Sounded good when left the bat. Hung up. One hit, one runner left. Six in the books. Astros still up 2-0 on your home for Twins baseball.
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1: 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Top of the seventh, new pitcher. Tell you all about it. Here's Chris.
0: The new is Anthony Bonda taking on the left-hander Zach Cole. And Cole squares to bunt, takes down and away, one ball, no strikes. All year long, you've heard Danny and I talk about the difficulty Twins relievers have had with the first batter they face. Well, I totaled up the numbers today. Twins relievers combined have faced 121 men as the first batter faced in an outing, as Cole swings and misses. Those 121 batters have gone 38 for 94 with 22 walks, 5 hit by pitch, and a 537 on base percentage. Pitch on the way, 1-1, and that's wide, 2-1. So again, they're hitting 404, getting on base at a 537 clip, and 30 of the 121, 25%, have actually come around to score in their own right. So the first batter, that's been a problem. 2-1, pulled foul, first baseline, 2-2.
1: Well, gives you room for improvement.
0: There you go.
1: That's something that I'm sure that the bullpen is aware of it.
0: Well, obviously every bullpen guy comes in wanting to get the first batter out. It's not as if they're hoping that guys will walk and get hit and reach base. But here's ball three, and the count is now full 3-2.
1: The numbers are high. Can't hide that.
0: They are insanely
1: high. The numbers speak for themselves.
0: Three balls, two strikes. And this ball lined right to second base, and it's gloved by Clemens. Cole could not have hit it any harder. Cody Clemens had to catch that one in self-defense. And there's one away from Meyer, so the numbers just got better. That ball was hit 114 miles an hour. But as Dusty Baker, former Astros manager, said, don't tell me your exit velocity, tell me about your exit hits. As a pulled foul ball, let's go ahead and take 10 seconds for station ID on your home for Twins Baseball.
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0: The 0-1 pitch to Myers off speed for a strike, and it's 0-2. Twins trail 2-0. Leadoff single for Jeremy Pena in the first. Isak Paredes sent a two-run homer to left, his fifth of the year, and that is it. That's all the scoring. 0-2 pitch high, 1-2. Matthews goes six innings. As Danny mentioned, it's a career-high 100 pitches. Two runs on five hits. Didn't walk a batter. He struck out six. Now it's Bonda in the seventh. He delivers, and it's down and in, 2-2. Twins just haven't been able to solve Jason Alexander. His first start of the year. Hit some balls hard. They've had some runners in scoring position. But most of those threats come with, you know, two outs and a guy would get a hit. As the 2-2 pulled foul up the third baseline past Gray. Stays 2-2. What we haven't seen from the Twins is that single, then a walk, and then move the runners along. You know, three, four, five guys bat in an inning. In fact, the most guys to come to the plate in an inning has been four, and that's happened in five of the six innings. Alexander in the dugout laughing with his teammates. There is a man up in the bullpen right now, and Jason's certainly done his part. Two ball, two strike pitch from Bonda. Swung on and lifted in the air to right field. Austin Martin jogs underneath it. He makes the catch. Two outs. And Braden Shoemake is now the hitter. I think the man in the bullpen is former Twins left-hander Steven Okert. Last year had a really nice year after laboring with the Twins to throw strikes. I guess sometimes just a change of scenery. Okert didn't get a video. Here's a pitch fouled straight back. Big cut by Shoemake. It's 0-1.
1: I'm sure he wanted one. Don't you think you have to earn it?
0: I think probably. Did you get some sort of a reception when you came back as a Tiger?
1: I got my World Series.
0: That's pretty good. That's a pretty good reception.
1: In the laundry room.
0: In the laundry room.
1: In between lockers.
0: 0-1. Strike called. It's 0-2. So there was no video, no welcome back, Danny. When you were introduced to lead off the game, did they cheer for you?
1: Oh, yeah.
0: No balls, two strikes. Bonda delivers, and it's wide. It's 1-2. Did you have any hits in that game?
1: I got Bill Kruger, took him deep in one of the games. When made got the last out of a game one time, hit a line drive, one hopper to Gags at short off of Aggie.
0: One ball and two strikes. Here's the pitch from Bonda. Swung on and hit back up the middle. A one hopper for Clemens. Cody grabs it, throws to first, and Anthony Bonda gives up some hard contact, but he negotiates a 1-2-3 top of the seventh. It's stretch time here at Target Field. Twins trying to chip away at that 2-0 deficit with Leak. Me and Gray, when we return on your home for Twins baseball. 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
13: May 19th, 2004. The Twins found themselves down 5-2 in the ninth inning to the Blue Jays north of the border. Torrey Hunter, Michael Kadire, and Henry Blanco all singled in the inning, loading up the bases for pinch hitter Matthew Lecroy.
14: Everybody in the base for the Twins, and a pitch to Lecroy, and here's a drive to deep center field. Wells chasing,
15: get up,
14: he won't
15: get it! It's there, yes!
14: Grand slam home run for Matthew Lecroy, and the Twins have the lead at 6-5.
13: It was the only slam in Lecroy's career, as Joe Nathan closed out the Twins' 6-5 win. The 2004 Twins would claim their third straight division title that year.
12: To catch the next moment in Twins history, or tickets at twins.com.
7: Let's get to the Pilot Games real impact from this one. When you play Pilot Games, your community wins. Zebby Matthews versus Jason Alexander, two righties meeting in game two of the series. Jeremy Pena started the game with a single, and the next man up was Isak Paredes.
0: Again, hamstring injury. He is moving anyway, and the ball is hit high in the air to deep left field. And Isak Paredes does what he does best. It's a home run to left field into the second deck. A two-run homer, and the Astros have an early 2-0 lead.
7: And that's it. That's been all the scoring. Alexander's gone six scoreless innings, four hits, four strikeouts, one walk, despite an average fastball of 91 flat. We'll talk about him and others when we talk to Danny on the postgame download. But Chris, it sounds like Alexander, thankfully, is out of the game.
0: Yeah, Stephen Okert is in, former Twin. He spent 2024 with the Twins, was in 44 games, pitched to an ERA of 5.09. Then last year in Houston was 68 appearances. The ERA was 3.01. He throws a ton of sliders, and he throws his first slider of the night to now right-handed batting Brooks Lee, and it's inside for a ball. 69% sliders for Stephen Okert. Like a left-handed Matt Whistler. Former Oklahoma Sooner delivers, and a big swinging miss by Lee over the top, and the count is 1-1. Sliders about 78, 79 miles an hour. The occasional four-seamer. Okert, the long hair, 5 o'clock shadow in the 1-1, up and away. There's the show me fastball, and that's at just 89, 90 miles an hour. He's been a Marlin, he's been a Giant, really found a home in Houston. 2-1 stays wide, and the count is 3-1. So a 3-ball, 1-strike count to Brooks Lee. Lee, Tini, and Gray. Brooks is 1-for-2 with a triple tonight. And the 3-1 swung on and fouled off the headgear of Vasquez. He just shakes his head, looks up at Lee with a chuckle, and the count is full 3-2. That got Vasquez right on the nose. And fortunate that he wears the old school mask. If you're wearing the hockey mask, not as much give. But the way they build those masks now, they're heavier. and they almost work like a shock absorber. 3 balls and 2 strikes to Brooks. Here it comes. Swung on and popped up. Foul territory, first base side, it's out of play.
1: Well, the new mask, the style he's wearing, they do have 2 springs on each side. Kind of absorb it a little bit.
0: Three, two again. Swung on and off the fists, and that's a foul. Caratini, the switch hitting catcher on deck, and then Gray's spot. He's a lefty. You do have the righty Orlando Arcia that you could deploy against the lefty Okert, who will have to stay on to face 3 batters, and I would guess we're going to see Arcia make his Twins debut. 3-2, swung and a miss. He got him with a slider, top of the zone. Brooks Lee is out on strikes. Caratini's the hitter. In this day and age, Danny, of high velo and fancy pitch shapes, how does a guy like Okert have so much success throwing a 78-mile-an-hour slider?
1: Well, that's just it, this location of it. All pitching is keeping hitters disrupt their timing. That's all it is. And when you throw different velocities,
0: strike
1: different
0: goal.
1: Angle, it's a different look with the left-hander. And Okert's a big kid out there, so he's got that high release point.
0: 0-1 to Caratini. Man, Vic takes up and in. And he gets talked about it before. He takes that pitch by turning the front shoulder in, and that's how you know he's on it.
1: You know, that's a 90-mile-an-hour fastball, but just the way it played and Caratini reacted, it you would think it was a lot harder.
0: Caratini has walked and lined out to center. He takes up and away, 2-1.
1: Not that 90's not good velocity.
0: But anymore, that's a Griffin Jack sweeper. Or a changeup for some players. But Okert has been effective. The 2-1 swung and a miss, and there it is again. Pump the brakes on that slider, throw it up there about 77.
1: You can't try to pull this. You really got to try to stay on top and shoot it the other way.
0: Adams and Gomez both up in the pen for the Twins. Arcia is in the on-deck circle. And the pitch delivered. And swung on a missed, and down goes back-to-back strikeouts. The Twins just have done nothing against Alexander and Okert. No runs on 4 hits. And here's Orlando Arcia making his Twins debut. And as he does, he becomes part of just the second set of brothers to play for the Minnesota Twins. The others, Greg Nettles and Jim Nettles. There have been 8 sets of brothers for the Senators Twins combined. First pitch, and Arcia watches a strike. He has been mashing at AAA. That was something Derek Shelton wanted to be very clear about. He said this 10-year big league veteran has performed to the point that it's time for him to be here. 0-1 swung through. That was the hardest slider we've seen. That was at 81. Won a World Series. He's been in an All-Star game. Your brother of Oswaldo Arcia, and he checks his swing at a pitch away. Backdoor slider, 1-2. This Astros pitching staff has been among the worst in the league at pretty much everything a pitching staff can do, but not tonight. And there is a swing and miss. Okert strikes out the side here in the 7th inning. Guess we should have given him a video. We go to the 8th. It's 2-0 in favor of the Astros on your home for Twins baseball. Every moment of excitement. 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
18: Here's your forecast from Watertown Radio and GoWatertown.net. A freeze warning begins at 1 a.m. tomorrow morning and remains in effect until 8 a.m. tomorrow. Lows dip down to about 30 tonight under partly cloudy skies. Northwesterly winds 5 to 10 miles an hour. Mainly sunny skies tomorrow. High temperatures reach up to 62. I'm meteorologist Derek Hite on Watertown Radio. Currently 49.
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0: Well, Travis Adams is on the pitch. Arcia stays in the ballgame. He is at third base. It'll be 9-1-2, Vasquez, Pena, and Paredes. Whose home run? The only two runs of the ballgame. It's 2-0 here as we go to the top of the eighth, and the first pitch to Vasquez is down and away, one ball and no strikes. Travis Adams is appearing in his third game. ERA is at 7.36, 3 2/3 innings, three runs on six hits. And this ball is lofted in the air to right field, right at Austin Martin. He'll grab it, and there's one out here in the eighth. Well, you call the plays with the My Twins Choice membership. 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Top of the order, Pena. He's 2-for-3. Two of the five hits tonight for the Astros, and he takes down and away. One ball, no strikes. Two teams that are amongst the highest scoring teams in the American League, but just two runs on the board as this one fouled straight back, and it's 1-1. Astros are 16-1 when they lead after seven innings. This ball popped up again to Austin Martin. He's been busy in right field, and he'll move a little to his left and grab it. Two outs now for Isak Paredes. The Astros have scored only two. When they score three or fewer, they're just 5-20. But an odd low-scoring game here this evening. Paredes has pulled a homer to left. He has bounced to short. He has popped up to second base. Adams rocks and fires, and he drops a nice little breaking ball in for a strike, and it's 0-1. One pitch. Off the plate away. One ball, one strike. Twins in their half of the eighth inning. We'll have 9-1-2. It's Outman, Buxton, and Larnach. If you're one bench right now, it's Kreidler, Keyshaw, and Jackson. Swinging foul ball straight into the net behind home plate, and the count 1-2 on Paredes. There is a right-hander up in the pen, so with the lefty due to bat, then the righty Buxton. Now, do they bring Okrad out and force the hand of Shelton in terms of Kreidler for Outman? We'll have to wait and see. As a pitch down, it's 2-2. Or they just as soon face Outman with a right-hander. I don't think they want Okrad to face Buxton. Two-two pitch. That's right there for a called strike three. So a 1-2-3 inning turned in by Travis Adams. Twins bullpen has gone six up, six down, and that's now 10 consecutive Astros retired. But they still hold to a 2-0 lead. We've got the Twins trying to make a dent in that with 9-1-2 when we return on the home for Twins baseball.
2: 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It's the Twins and KWAT.
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0: A couple of changes for the Astros. Zach Cole moves from right field to left field. Cam Smith takes over in right field. Is Enzo done for the night? And Angel De Los Santos is on to pitch. Veteran right-hander facing the lefty James Outman to lead things off. 2-0 Astros. First pitch hit high in the air. A towering drive to right. Walker doesn't see it as his palms to the sky, but Smith does, and the new right fielder calmly steps under it. One pitch, one out, as Outman is retired. De Los Santos 0-1 with a 4.58 ERA. It's his 18th appearance of the year. 16 strikeouts, 4 walks, 4 seams, sliders and changeups, and he's facing Byron Buxton. Buxton is 1-for-3, a double for Buck. He has also struck out and flied to right. Facing Byron the best way you can with the bases empty. It's a strike called on a first pitch changeup. And the count is 0-1. Here's the set. And the 0-1 pitch. Swung on and pulled sharply. Fair into the field corner. Byron should have extra bases. He turns at first base and he's loping towards second. Now he adds an extra gear and slides in calmly with his second two-base hit of the night. He doesn't hit a lot of ground balls, but that one skittered right over the bag at third. And Byron Buxton's into second base with his second extra base hit of the ballgame. So now Larnick is the tying run in the batter's box. The Twins have 5 hits, and 3 of them have been for extra bases, but the Twins do not have a hit with a runner in scoring position, nor do the Astros. Larnick takes a changeup in for a strike. What's different for Trevor Larnick is that this at-bat's going to last more than one pitch. Last two at-bats, he's popped up once to first, once to third, both on the first pitch, both against Jason Alexander. No balls and a strike. Buxton at second. Pitch to Larnick is high, and the count is 1-1. Well, here we go. Another late close game for the 2026 Twins. This has become the norm. The 1-1 pitch swung on and hit right towards second base. It's going to be gloved by Shoemake. He flips to second, but not into double off Buxton. And it's a line drive out number 2. And it will be up to Josh Bell. Well, Josh Bell's 2-for-3. He had 3 hits yesterday, drove in 4 runs, and he's the tying run here in the 8th inning. Going to be a quick trip out to the mound. And will they try and flip Bell around and have him bat from the right side? I believe they will, as Espada is out. Hasn't asked for the ball yet. They're just going to gather everybody. Is that the pitching coach?
1: Yeah.
0: Yeah, that's going to be pitching coach to gather up the infield. Buxton's going to go with Ramon Borrego. So they're not going to make a move here. We have Bell batting left-handed here. He is 2-for-3 in the ball game tonight. Josh Bell is a left-handed batter. He's hitting just .179 as a righty hitting .300. He has driven in 14 on each side of the plate. Four of his five home runs have come left-handed. Conversation over. The gray-clad Astros dispersed to their defensive positions. De Los Santos on the rubber. First pitch, taken down and in, one ball, no strikes.
1: I think they see how hot Bell is right now. You don't really want to intentionally put the tying run on. But they have a left-hander in the bullpen. You got a left-hander in Clemens due up next. First pitch, slider down and in.
0: Man, the 1-0 is hit sharply to second base. And Shumate kicks it. He kicks it into right field. Buxton's going to score. It's a 2-1 ball game on an error at second base by Braden Shumate. It's a one-run game, and the tying run is aboard on an error at second base. And the Twins are within a run, and here comes Kreidler to run for Bell. Oh, baseball's a funny game. Now the manager back out, and this time there will be a pitching change. De Los Santos did his job, but didn't get the help he needed. This pitching change brought to you by Upanor, a GF brand. Count on Upanor for plumbing that performs. Scoreboard update with John Vitas next on your home for Twins baseball.
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9: 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Orioles and Rays at Tropicana Field. Both teams scored a run in the first, and then Kyle Bradish and Griffin Jacks settled in to give up just one run through five. But in the sixth, the Rays slugger Yandy Diaz broke the tie.
0: 1-0.
23: Swinging a high fly ball, deep left center field, way back to Tavares, to the wall, gone! Yandy Diaz, his third chance against Kyle Bradish, and he's driven in both Tampa Bay runs.
9: Home run number 8 for Yandy Diaz. Brian Baker, his 13th save of the year. Rays have the best record in baseball at 32-15, guys.
0: Well, right here, the Twins are within a run, and the lefty Brian King is on to throw. Brian King has had a very nice year for the Astros. He's 0-1, but he has four saves. Left-hander out of McNeese State in his third season. Four-seamer, sweeper, sinker, the occasional changeup. Left on left here, facing Cody Clemens. Kreidler is the pinch runner at first. And it's a 2-1 ball game. And the first pitch is in for a strike, 0-1. They have officially given Josh Bell a base hit on that. It was a ground ball directly to the big league second baseman, so apparently that's a hit now. Bell gets an RBI and he gets his third hit. That's going to end up getting changed at some point. As Clemens swings and tips and the count is 0-2. So we will play by the rules and write that down as a hit. That's an earned run to Aniel De Los Santos for the time being. Either way, it's a 2-1 game. Snap throw over to first. Kreidler dives back safely. Derek Shelton using all of his bench. Buxton doubled. He scored on that ball that got through Shumate at second base. He just kind of opened his hips a little bit, and the ball went right through him. Now a check swing foul ball for Clemens, and the count stays 0-2. Cody's had some big 0-2 hits, and the Twins could use another one here. We're in the bottom of the eighth inning, one-run game. You had Kishaw and Jackson on the bench, but they're running Kreidler And he's running, and the pitch is fouled straight back, and the count stays at 0-2. Makes you wonder if Keyshaw's even available here, Danny, if Kreidler is your guy. Yeah.

0: money.
1: Pinch runner. But I think what they're doing, they're saving Keyshaw. Twins get a tie game lead. Clemens is going to come over and play some first base.
0: 0-2 is down and away, 1-2. Well, he'll probably do that right now anyway.
1: Kreidler will.
0: He'll go to third and we'll put Barshi at second or vice versa.
1: Yeah.
0: A lot of versatility. Many options. Need Cody to get a hit here. 1-2. Swung on it. Smashed into right field, and that's a base hit. Kreidler takes the turn and has to stop at second. He had to hurdle that ball as it bounced into right field. It's a two-strike base hit for Cody Clemens to greet King, the lefty. And now here's Austin Martin, the right-hander. So the Twins get the platoon advantage, and the tie-in run is now in scoring position for Austin, looking to get off an 0-for-14. Clemens answers the bell again. Boy, hit that ball hard. Runners on at first and second. And the pitch is in off the plate. One ball, no strikes. Come on, Austin. Brooks Lee is on deck. Martin known to grind some at bats. 0-for-3 today. The pitch. And that one drops in. Sweeper. And the count is 1-1. Two in the first for Houston. One here in the eighth for the Twins. Looking for more. This is that rally they've been looking for. The pitch. Swung on. Slow roller towards third. Pena has it. Middle of the dirt. Throws to first. Martin retired. And the inning is done. The two Twins do get a run. They trail 2-1. We'll go to the ninth. And they're home for Twins Beat.
2: 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The Minnesota Twins on KWAT Radio.
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0: Top of the ninth inning, Yordan Alvarez will bat. It's a 2-1 ball game. New defense behind Travis Adams as his first pitch low to the big left-handed slugger. And it's a ball and no strikes. Kreidler goes to third. He's played off the line essentially at shortstop. Brooks Lee, the lone defensive player, still where he started the ball game. Arcia is at second. Clemens at first. This one's popped up. Lee under it. Back to the infield, skin into the short grass, and he makes the catch. And that is 11 consecutive Astros retired. So one away, and Christian Walker is now the batter. Twins trail 2-1. They will have Lee Caratini. And Arcia. In their half of the ninth inning, first pitch here is a strike to Walker, and the count is 0-1. Another tight one. Boy, the Twins do not play boring games. 0-1 pitch. That one's fouled back, and it's 0-2. Matthews started. He went six, a career best 100 pitches. He struck out six. Then it was Bonda for a 1-2-3 inning. And now it's Adams. Twins have held Alvarez in check. It's a two-run home. Paredes, the difference in the game. Adams rocks back and delivers, and the pitch is off the plate away. One ball, two strikes. Great to have Byron Buxton back in the lineup. Couple of doubles. He scored the Twins' lone run, picking right up where he left off. Here's the 1-2 pitch. Swung on and cued towards first, and Clemens leaps up and grabs it. Two away. Cody was played off the line. He just took a couple of steps to his left and then just kind of hopped gracefully up in the air and speared it out of the sky. And now it's Cam Smith for his first at-bat of the night. Twelve straight Astros have been retired in order. Their bullpen's quiet, so it's going to be King to try and finish this thing. And the pitch from Adams, a strike. He's doing his part. It's 0-1. Pitch. Let's check that. The appeal down to first. He went, and it's 0-2. Boy, some barking coming from the dugout. And Doug Eddings is having none of it. He says, if you don't like it, tell your batter to challenge. He's pointing at the Astros manager. Telling him, you got a challenge left. You don't like it? Do something about it. No balls and two strikes to Smith. 0-2. Swung on and hit high in the air. Shallow pop, shallow left field. Lee retreats again. Brooks makes the catch. Brooks handles two of the three outs in the inning, and he's going to lead off the bottom of the ninth. 13 in a row retired by the Twins pitching staff. They trail 2-1. We go to the home ninth next on your home for Twins baseball.
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0: Now, Brooks Lee leads off. He has faced King twice in his career. He's 1-for-2 against Brian King. King trying to save his fifth game of the year. Lee, Caratini, and Arcia in the first pitch, a swing and miss, and the count is 0-1. Looking ahead, brought to you by James Hardy. The Twins wrap up the series tomorrow. 41st pitch, Joe Ryan gets the ball. When you look ahead to home improvements, look to James Hardy. Hardy Siding, America's number one brand of siding. Lee has tripled and fanned twice, batting right-handed here. They play a pull shift, guard the line at third, and a check swing. The appeal to first didn't go, 1-1. Nick Allen has replaced Braden Shoemake at second base. Allen, a speedy defender, longtime athletic. 1-1 to Brooks. Here's the pitch. Swung on and bounced foul, and it's 1-2. Twins need base runners. Lee, Caratini, Arcia, Altman, and then perhaps Buxton if it gets that far. 1-1, 2 for the win. King delivers, and a foul ball straight back. He was on it. The Astros this year, 18-0 when they lead after 8. The Twins are 0-22 when they trail after 8. We can snap both of those streaks in one fell swoop. The 1-2 swung on, a little fisted foul back into the seats below. And it stays 1-2, so he fought off a sweeper. He fought off a fastball there. Looking for base runners. Brooks fouls another one straight back. Boy, Danny, he's been on a couple of those heaters.
1: Yeah, he's having some good passes at it. Got a battle. One ball, two strikes.
0: Brooks from the right side. Pitch. Taken low. Good take. Two balls, two strikes. Brooks has been fighting it a bit.
1: He'll walk into one once in a while, that right side.
0: He hasn't homered in a while. He has 5 on the year, and he wraps this one into the seats, foul off to our left. Fan in a Juan Duran jersey claims it. That's 4th foul ball of the at-bat. Here's the 9th pitch to Brooks Lee. Caratini getting a free at-bat. 2-2. Swung on and pulled sharply foul down the third baseline. Brooks will see a 10th pitch. It's one of those Jorge Polanco at-bats right here. 2-1 in favor of the Astros. Bottom of the 9th. Lee leading off. The pitch swung on and pulled deep down the left field line. That is a foul ball headed for the Carbliss clubhouse, and that one's bellied up at the bar. Ordering a gin and tonic out there. This will be the 11th pitch of the at-bat. Everything's been in. That's away, and the count is full. Attaboy, Brooksy. 3 balls, 2 strikes. Twins crowd can smell it. King covers his ear to take the pitch comp sign from Vasquez. The pitch swung on and pulled foul. And the at-bat continues. The 13th pitch of the at-bat. 7. 2-strike foul balls for Lee. Just needs to square one up. Here it comes. Swung on and missed, and he struck him out. 13th pitch was a lucky one. And that's the first out of the inning. And here's Caratini. What a battle. Caratini is 0 for 2 tonight. Hit the ball hard in the 4th. That was after the Lee triple. He lined out to right center. And Myers takes a couple of steps in that direction now in center field. King delivers, and Caratini bangs one back up the middle. It's going to be picked up by Pena. Pena throws to first, and the Twins are down to their final out. Orlando Arcia just called up today, and what a story it would be, Danny, if Arcia could walk into one and tie this game in his return to the major leagues. Twins would settle for Arcia just reaching base. Astros, meanwhile, are trying to tie this series. First pitch is up and away. Younger brother of us, Waldo Arcia. The 1-1 pitch is taken for a strike, letter high. Twins do have a challenge remaining. One ball, one strike. Twins down to their final out. Arcia bangs one to right field, and that's a base hit. The tying run is aboard as Arcia trots on down to first base, and it's not over yet. Arcia's first hit as a Twin, and he is at first base. And here comes Keyshaw. So we wondered about Keyshaw not running for Kreidler. He's going to hit here for Oatman. And Keyshaw batting from the right side against the lefty King with a chance to do some damage. And now here comes the Astros skipper. He's a right-hander up in the pen. And is he making the move? I believe he is. He's going to ask for the ball from Brian King, who reluctantly gives it up. So we've got a pitching change. 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Scoreboard update with John Vitas next. Twins down to their final out with one on and Kieschel at the bat when we return on the home for Twins baseball.
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6: Out-of-town scoreboard day. Blue Jays and Yankees in the Bronx. Blue Jays strung a bunch of hits together in the fourth to take a 3-0 lead, but the Bronx Bombers lived up to their name. Ryan McMahon tied it with a 3-run shot, and then it was Ben Rice in the fifth.
16: Good count here for Ben Rice. 2-0, man aboard in a 3-3 game. Here we go. Swung on deep drive right field. He's just untied this game. Four rows back, two-run homer Ben Rice. His 16th homer. RBIs 32 and 33. It's now a 5-3 Yankee lead.
6: Yeah, they put up five runs on Dylan Cease. That's where they stand right now in the eighth. 5-3 Yankees. Twins and Astros coming down to the wire, guys.
0: Coming down to the wire, indeed, the veteran Brian Abreu. It's a coin flip with Abreu. It's the heater or it's the slider. He can strike you out, but he can also walk you. One of the highest walk rates in baseball this year. Abreu's 2-2 with an ERA of 7.80 in 16 games. He has saved two. He's given up four homers in 15 innings, 18 walks, 21 outs. Kieschel, the pinch hitter with Buxton on deck. First pitch to Kieschel is a fastball strike, and the count is 0-1. Arcia's at first base. He's the tie and run. Luke in the batter's box is the winning run. Abreu with his foot planted firmly against the rubber, third base shine. Kicks the leg up and delivers, and he hit him. He hits him. Kieschel takes his base. Arcia goes to second. And here comes Buxton. Buxton has never had a hit. Abreu, he's 0-3. Buck is 2-4 tonight, and this crowd is on the edge of their seats. Arcia is the tying run at second. Kieschel can fly, and he's the winning run at first. Can Buck walk it off? Pitch high, one ball, no strikes. Boy, we've seen Abreu, and when he is sharp, he is really tough. He has had some command issues all season long. Hope they continue here. Long set, 1-0, and that misses in. Two balls and no strikes to Byron Buxton. Danny, I think we know what Byron's trying to do.
1: Well, you talked about haven't seen that slider yet. And velocity's not there. He's only 92.
0: I remember him being 96, 97. Two balls, no strikes, and the pitch. Swung on and fouled down the right field line. Up just a little late, 2-1. Twins are down to their final out. A two-out single by Arcia the other way. In came Abreu. He hit Kieschel, the pinch hitter, who is now the winning run at first. Two balls and a strike to Twins leader Byron Buxton, who swings and tips into the glove. That's the fastball. And the Twins are now down to their final strike. Hits just off the top rail. Vasquez punching up the numbers on the PitchCom device. Abreu has the sign. Game on the line. Twins down to their final strike, and here it comes. Swung on and popped away, foul. To our right, and the Twins will live to see another pitch.
1: A little more on that one, 95. All fastballs, and you talked about the slider that he throws.
0: Hasn't thrown one yet. It was nothing but fastballs to Keyshaw as well.

0: there. What'd you say? 18 walks?
1: Yeah. You just load him up, then you give him no margin for error.
0: Yeah. We saw why he doesn't throw the slider.
1: Byron is not a guy who walks a lot. Tying runs at third. Winning runs at second. Two outs and a full count. Bottom of the ninth inning. This is every kid's dream in the backyard. Buxton is that kid. And the pitch swung on and popped up. He popped it up near third. Paredes in foul territory on the warning track makes the catch. And the dream quashed here in the bottom of the ninth inning as Buxton fouls out and the Astros survive. No runs on a hit. Two men left in the final frame. And the Twins will drop a one-run decision. 2-1 is the final tally here at Target Field. Astros level the series as they improve to 20-30 on the year. The Twins fall to 22-27 as the Twins now 0-23 when they trail after eight innings this year. Winning pitcher Jason Alexander, the loss to Zebby Matthews. We'll give you the final lines and a whole lot more, but first a preview of what's to come on the postgame download with John Vitas.
2: Thank you, Chris. Yeah, some drama late in this one. Twins end up stranding nine runners on the night as they leave the tying and winning runs in scoring position. A bit of a yawner through the first seven tonight. Dan Gladden will try and help me explain why the Twins couldn't sniff a run against journeyman soft tosser Jason Alexander. That's coming up on the Affinity Plus Federal Credit Union post download. Some interesting plays to share in our out-of-town scoreboard segment, including an inside-the-park home run that you won't want to miss. Derek Shelton, of course, will chime in on the loss. We'll get some post-game reaction from him and starting pitcher Zebby Matthews, who settled in really nicely tonight after allowing that first-inning home run. As the Twins cannot claim this one against the Astros, and we've got ourselves buckled into a rubber game tomorrow afternoon at Target Field. So the Twins can't come through there against Abreu in the ninth, despite putting some pressure on him. And to wrap it up with the final totals, we're going to send it back upstairs to Chris Atterbury.
1: Thank you, John. This is one that got away. The Twins hold the high-scoring Astros to just two runs, but they can't do enough in their own right offensively and fall, as you mentioned, by the final score of 2-1 this evening. Every time the Twins turn a double play this year, Innovative donates $100 to fight like a ninja at the end of the season. That's for every double play the Twins turn in 2026. That's courtesy of Innovative. They did not turn a double play here tonight. As for the final lines, officially they read two runs on five hits for the Astros. Three runners left on base. The Twins one run on eight hits. Nine runners left on base in the ballgame. The winning pitcher here today was Jason Alexander. He was outstanding. Picks up his first win of the year. He went six scoreless. He is 1-0. A save to Brian Abreu. His third, though it did not come without its trepidation. Zebby Matthews falls to 1-1. He went six innings, gave up two runs, both in the first inning before he even recorded a single out. Twins on the year now are 22-27. Houston improves to 20-30. Time of game, 2 hours, 17 minutes, 13,557. Your paid attendance here tonight, and one wrestler got a guitar smashed over his head. Tomorrow, the series wraps up. It's a rubber match. The Twins in rubber games this year are 3-5, looking to make it 3 out of 4 in the series win department with their best, Joe Ryan, on the mound. Ryan will be opposed by right-hander Mike Burrow. We'll be on the air at high noon, 12:40, your first pitch from Target Field. We hope you'll join us then, but right now we hope you'll stick around. A lot to talk about with John Vitas and Dan Gladden. It's the postgame download in the wake of a 2-1 Twins loss right here on your home for Twins baseball. KWAT, your home for news, weather, sports, ag, and the Minnesota Twins.
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14: I'm Christopher Cruz in Washington. CBS News projects Kentucky Republican Congressman Thomas Massey will lose his House primary. Concerted effort by President Trump to oust him. Here's CBS's Nicole Killian.
15: I would say while he may have projected confidence potentially about winning the race at the same time, I think he was very clear-eyed because I asked him whether he was concerned about the outcome of this primary. And he did hedge a little bit and he just said, look, this is going to be a close race. It's going to come down to turnout.
14: Massey angered Trump by pushing for the release of the Jeffrey Epstein files, criticizing the war in Iran, and voting against Trump's tax legislation last year. The Sandy fire, burning about 40 miles north of Los Angeles, has forced more than 30,000 people from their homes. Hundreds of firefighters are working around the clock to contain it, with help from helicopters and planes dropping water from the air. More from CBS News Chief Correspondent Matt Gutman.
16: The Sandy fire has scorched more than 1,300 acres with 5% containment. And that same wind system has fueled an even larger fire in the Channel Islands. Called the Santa Rosa Island Fire, it is threatening critically endangered species and has blackened nearly 17,000 acres, ignited when a shipwrecked sailor fired signal flares hoping to be rescued.
14: Acting Attorney General Todd Blanche and Democratic Senator Chris Van Hollen got into it today during a hearing on a settlement of President Trump's lawsuit against the IRS. As part of that settlement, a nearly $1.8 billion fund will be created to compensate those who believe they were unfairly prosecuted by the Biden administration.
17: The fact that I used to be President Trump's lawyer is just a fact, but I'm the acting attorney general. So don't say the president's former personal lawyer will do something. The acting attorney general will do something.
18: Mr. Attorney General, you are acting today like the president's personal attorney, and that's the whole problem.
14: Also under the settlement, the U.S. agreed to permanently drop any tax claims against President Trump and his sons. The Senate has voted in favor of a war powers resolution that would force President Trump to withdraw from the Iran war.
19: On this vote, the yeas are 50, the nays are 47. The motion is agreed to. The joint resolution is discharged and will be placed on the calendar.
14: But three Republicans, their votes would be enough to defeat the measure when it's brought up again. CBS News projects former U.S. Senator Doug Jones will win the nomination of Alabama's Democratic Party for governor. CBS News projects U.S. Senator Tommy Tuberville will win the nomination of the state's Republican Party for governor. The two men have met before. Tuberville defeated Jones in a Senate race in 2020. This is CBS News.
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8: I'm Christopher Cruz in Washington. CBS News projects former Atlanta Mayor Keisha Lance Bottoms will win the Democratic Party's nomination for governor of Georgia. She avoided a runoff by getting more than 50% of the vote.
9: Georgians sent a clear message tonight that they want a fighter. Someone who will stand up to Donald Trump in all of the chaos.
8: This is the third consecutive time Georgia Democrats have nominated a black woman as their candidate for governor. CBS News projects Kentucky Republican Congressman Thomas Massey will lose his House primary. President Trump and his allies have worked to oust the seven-term representative, who was one of the president's most persistent critics within the Republican Party. We're learning more about the armed security guard who was killed along with two others in a shooting at a mosque in San Diego on Monday. Here's CBS's Jesse Mitchell.
10: On Tuesday, members of the San Diego community paid tribute to the three men who lost their lives in Monday's deadly shooting at the Islamic Center. Among them, Amin Abdullah, the security guard on duty. He was a father of eight. His daughter praised her father as a hero.
11: To me, my dad was a role model. He was a best friend. He was the best, absolute best dad in the world. He was my protector.
8: The two teens who attacked the mosque were found a short time later dead in a car of apparent self-inflicted gunshot wounds. What will happen if the U.S. and Iran can't come to terms on ending the war? Vice President J.D. Vance addressed the matter at a White House press brief.
12: There's an option B, and the option B is that we could restart the military campaign to continue to prosecute the case, to continue to try to achieve America's objectives, and we could talk a little bit about what that looks like, but that's not what the president wants, and I don't think it's what the Iranians want either.
8: The Department of Justice says seven Chinese executives and four of the world's largest shipping container companies have been indicted. Officials allege they conspired to restrict the output and fix the prices of nearly all of the world's standard unrefrigerated shipping containers for more than 4 years. Associate Attorney General Stanley Woodward.
13: Through coordinated agreements, including the use of video cameras to monitor production lines and prices, this Chinese cartel dramatically raised the prices of shipping containers between 2019 and 2021.
8: This newscast was produced by Lucy Tauss. This is CBS News.
14: It's one of the most successful law and justice programs in television history that continues to uncover the truth 48 hours Saturday on CBS and streaming on Paramount Plus.
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1: Federal authorities have charged several Chinese companies with deliberately restricting the world's production of shipping storage containers ahead of the COVID-19 pandemic. CBS's Cammie McCormick has that.
2: Authorities allege the company slowed production just before the global supply chain came under enormous strain.
3: At the height of the COVID pandemic, the defendants lined their own pockets by choking the world's supply of shipping containers.
2: Acting Assistant Attorney General Omid Assefi.
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2: He said the conspiracy roughly doubled the prices of standard shipping containers and increased the container manufacturer's profit by nearly 100-fold.
1: A woman has died after falling into an open maintenance hole on a busy New York City street. Police say she was exiting her SUV in Midtown.
4: I'm weatherology meteorologist Derek Height with a significant weather update. A freeze warning continues until 8 a.m. this morning. A freeze warning means that overnight low temperatures are expected to fall below 32 degrees for at least a few hours over a widespread area. Air temperatures this cold can cause damage to or kill sensitive outdoor plants. If you can, bring susceptible plants indoors or cover them to provide at least some protection from the cold temperatures. Watering plants in the evening can also provide some help. A freeze warning continues until 8 a.m. this morning. 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I'm meteorologist Derek Height.
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6: I'm Greg Bellamy with Jack Benny. And then later it's our weekly visit to Valley Springs for Mary Foster, the editor's daughter. Chicago-born, Waukegan-raised Benjamin Kubelski became Jack Benny during his days on the stages of vaudeville. And he first came to radio in 1932. And that was the beginning of a nearly quarter of a century on the air. He also spent about 15 years on television. The radio broadcast we have right now is from June 2nd of 1940.
7: 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The orchestra opens the program with I Hear Bluebirds.

0: as I hear bluebirds played by the orchestra. And now, ladies and gentlemen, we bring you our master of ceremonies. A man who had his option picked up last Sunday and now looks 10 years younger, Jack Benny.
1: Thank you, thank you. Hello again, this is Jack Benny talking. And Don, the fact that I'm in good spirits today and look younger has nothing to do with my contract being renewed. I'm always this way.
0: Now, wait a minute, Jack. When our sponsor came to your house for dinner last Sunday, you were a wreck.
1: Who, me?
0: Why, I never saw anyone so jittery and nervous.
1: Me jittery?
2: Yes, you. Until Mr. Mortimer picked up your option, you made a darn fool of yourself.

0: itself.
1: What are you talking about?
0: All evening long it was, have a cigarette, Mr. Mortimer. Have a cigar, Mr. Mortimer. Here, take this chair, Mr. Mortimer. It's softer.
1: Oh, I didn't make such a fuss over him.
0: Go on, he happened to sneeze once and you sent Rochester out for an oxygen tent.
1: Well, I just did that for a gag. What's the matter with you two?
0: And the way you waited on him. You wouldn't let the man do anything for himself.
1: What do you mean?
0: When his shoelace came undone, who tied it?
1: Mary, I happened to be down on the floor at the time. That's the only reason I did it.
2: Well, let me ask you something. Why were you laying on the floor in the first place?
1: What? What was that, Phil?
2: I said, why were you laying on the floor in the first place?
1: Phil, you should be the last one in the world to ask anybody why they're laying on the floor at a party. Why, I know bearskin rugs that lead less horizontal lives than you do. And incidentally, Phil, you might at least thank me for the good time you had last Sunday.
2: What good time? All we did was play bingo and our sponsor won every game. Boy, was that oblivious.
1: You mean obvious. However, there was nothing obvious about it. Mr. Mortimer is lucky at bingo, that's all. I only called the numbers the way they came up.
0: And the way they came up shouldn't happen to a dog.
1: Oh, forget about it.
3: Frankly, Jack, I don't know what the rest of us were playing for. You let Mr. Mortimer bingo every time.
1: All right, so he won the salad bowl. But don't forget, he paid 25 cents a card, the same as everybody else.
0: And that salad bowl was a Christmas gift from Eddie Cantor.
1: That's a lie. I got it for my birthday from Olson and Johnson. Boy, are they cheap. Just because they're a team, they give one present. And incidentally, fellas, seems funny that you can all criticize and complain. Yet not one of you has the courtesy to mention the delicious food I served. Why, you guys all ate like it was your last meal.
2: Well, until he picked up your option, Jackson, we weren't sure.
1: Maybe you weren't, Phil, but I wasn't the least bit worried. I knew I was going to be signed up for next season 2 weeks ago.
3: 2 weeks ago?
1: Yes, I had definite information.
0: Oh, you and that phony fortune teller.
1: Phony? Mary, there's nothing phony about Madame Zuzu. She clicks like a castanet. Why, she's marvelous.
0: Oh, yeah? 4 years ago, she told me I was going to marry Robert Taylor. Robert Taylor, she said.
1: All right, so she misses once in a while.
0: Why did she have to miss on that one?
1: Well, just fate, that's all. Even a crystal ball has an off day now and then.
2: Hey, wait a minute. Madame Zuzu? You know, I went to her place once.
1: You did, Phil?
2: Yeah, she told me I was bashful. Ain't that a Lulu?
1: Bashful? You, of all people.
2: And she was sitting on my lap at the time. I can't understand.
1: Me neither.
0: I'd like to take that crystal ball and hit her over the head with it.
1: Mary, will you forget about Robert Taylor? And speaking of Madame Zuzu, fellas, if you knew what she told me about my movie career, you'd all be plenty excited.
3: What did she tell you, Jack?
1: Never mind. You'll read it in the paper next winter.
2: Come on, Jackson, tell us.
1: No, nothing doing. It's a secret.
2: Okay.
1: Now, wait a minute. Madame Zuzu looked in the crystal, and guess who's going to win the Academy Award next year? Guess who?
0: She ought to be rated.
1: All right, just for that, Mary, you're not going with me to the Academy banquet and hear my acceptance speech.
0: Your acceptance speech?
1: Yes, I'm preparing it now.
0: Oh, don't write anything that you can't switch to a letter to your father.
1: We'll see, we'll see. I wouldn't laugh too soon.
3: By the way, Jack, not changing the subject, but while Madame Zuzu was giving you the lowdown on your option, did she mention who's going to be your announcer next season?
1: Well, I imagine you're the lucky man, Don, although there wasn't room for you in the crystal. But, I'm sure you're set, and we'll have the same little comedienne, eh, Mary?
0: Darn it, and I picked out linen and dishes and everything.
1: Mary, will you forget about Robert Taylor? Anyway, Don.
0: Forget, he says.
1: Mary. Anyway, Don, it looks like we'll have the same old gang again next year. Madam Zuzu saw all of us together in her crystal ball.
2: She better see a lot more of that green stuff in there. You can count me out.
1: What do you mean?
2: Well, I want a raise. I started to work for you 4 years ago, and I'm still getting the same lousy salary.
1: Well, you got the same lousy band. I have a motto, Phil. As ye play, so shall I pay.
2: Now, wait a minute. What's wrong with my band?
1: What's wrong? You've got 3 violins that no one's ever heard. A guitar player who got his strings from a yo-yo top. Two piano players that have to put a nickel in for every number. And a brass section that must have a sideline. And you ask for more money.
2: Well, there's no harm trying.
1: All right, you tried. Incidentally, Phil, I've got your contract here in my pocket. So right after the broadcast, I want you to put your usual X on the dotted line. I understand?
2: I can print Phil Harris now.
1: I know. I saw it all over the wall. Stop showing off. Well, I guess that takes care of our contract problems for next season.
4: You haven't straightened things out with me yet, Mr. Benny.
1: Oh, hello, Dennis. I thought I mailed you a contract to sign.
4: You did, but my mother tore it up.
1: Oh. Well, I'll tell you what, Dennis. Supposing you and I go in the other room and talk matters over about next season. I guess we can come to an agreement.
4: Well, my mother says...
1: Come along, Dennis. Now, Phil, while we're in the other room transacting a deal, how about playing a number?
2: Okay, you great big businessman.
1: Come along, Dennis, my boy.
4: Well, my mother...
1: Come along now.
0: Oh, Phil.
2: What?
0: Play loud so we can't hear Dennis screaming.

0: stay tuned. You're in the middle of a Jack Benny show, and we'll be right back after this.
1: 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A freeze warning continues until 8 a.m. today. Lows level off around 31, overnight under clear skies. Winds out of the south around 5 miles per hour. High temperatures reach up to 63, Wednesday, mainly sunny skies. I'm meteorologist Mandy Thaluber on Watertown Radio. Right now, it's 39 degrees.
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17: That was Alice Bluegown, played by Phil Harris and his orchestra. And very good, Phil. Say, Mary, is Jack in the other room yet?
18: Yes, he's still talking business with Dennis.
17: The kid must be holding out.
18: Yeah, I'm going to open the door and listen.
17: Oh, now, wait a minute, Mary. That isn't ethical.
19: Ethical, schmethical. Let's listen in, babe.
18: I will. Now, quiet.
19: Sure, Dennis, sure. I know you're worth it, but that's a little too steep.
20: Well, my mother says that next year I ought to get $500 a week.
19: $500, eh?
20: Uh-huh.
19: Well, I'll tell you what, Dennis.
18: They're still at it, boys.
17: How's Dennis making out?
18: He's in the neighborhood of $500, but I don't think he'll move in there.
17: You know, that Benny's terrific. You know, he's the guy that started the second cup of coffee is free movement.
18: Yeah, what a character.
17: Well, I think we ought to get going on with the program. See how they're coming along, Mary.
18: Okay.
19: Absolutely, Dennis. I agree with you, but my budget won't permit it.
20: Well, my mother says
19: look, Dennis,
20: that...
19: Look. Dennis, would you be satisfied with $250 a week?
20: $250? Oh, sure. That's swell.
19: I see. Well, now look, Dennis. You're young yet, and you've got your whole future ahead of you. I'll tell you what I'll do.
18: Well, it's still going on.
17: What's the latest report?
18: Ceiling 500, vision 250. It looks bad.
17: Why don't the kid walk out on him?
18: He can't. Jack's sitting on his chest. It looks like an all-day session. Now, quiet, everybody.
19: You're right, Dennis. You're absolutely right. But $85 a week is a lot of money. After all, you're just a kid.
20: I can't breathe. Move down a little, will you?
19: I'm sorry, Dennis. Now, let's talk this over carefully. I'm sure we can get together. I'll tell you what.
18: Well, that beats everything.
1: What's the figure now, Mary?
18: 85, and they haven't struck bottom.
19: I never saw a guy as tight as Jack. You remember that Gladys Zabisco he used to go with?
1: Yeah?
19: Well, he broke up with her because she took appetite pills.
18: And he was nuts about her, too. Well, here goes for another peek. Quiet now, fellas.
19: Okay, Dennis, it's a deal. $37.50 a week. Sign right here on the dotted line.
21: What's going on here?
19: Dennis, please. Here's the pen. Sign right here.
20: Well, I ought to speak to my mother first.
19: All right. Now, here's what you tell her.
18: It's the last round, and Dennis is on the ropes.
1: What was Jack's final offer?
18: $37.50 a week.
1: $37.50? Why, the kid's getting $37 now.
18: Yeah, but I guess Jack feels he ought to have a raise. You know.
19: Well, let's go ahead with the program, fellas. We're all set, eh, Dennis?
20: Yeah, I guess so.
1: Hey, Dennis, what did Jackson offer you for next season?
20: Well, I'm gonna...
19: Don't tell him, Dennis. Don't tell him. We don't want the others to be jealous of you.
20: Holy smoke, am I making more money than they are?
19: Could be, could be.
18: You know what, Jack?
19: What?
18: You save more money by accident than Harry Lauder does on purpose.
19: Oh, yeah? Well, Mary, I'd be quiet if I were you. Madam Zuzu looked in the crystal the other day, and you were wrapping up a pair of stockings. And now, Dennis, now that everything has been smoothed out to our mutual satisfaction, how about singing a nice song for us?
20: Okay.
19: What's it gonna be, Dennis?
20: I'm gonna sing...
19: Hold it a minute. I'll take it. Hello?
22: Hello, Mr. Benny. This is Rochester.
19: Oh, it's you. Rochester, if you'd listen to the program, you wouldn't always call up and interrupt in the middle of it. Why don't you tune in once in a while?
22: Well, frankly, boss, you don't do the kind of stuff that intrigues me.
19: I know. You won't listen to any program where you don't tear something off, send it in, and get something back. Now, what do you want? What's on your mind?
22: Well, boss, you know Hollywood Park Racetrack opened last Thursday.
19: Yes.
22: And you know how cheap oats are right now.
19: Oats? What are you driving at?
22: I bought a racehorse. Can I keep him in the garage?
19: You bought a racehorse? Rochester, how can you possibly afford to buy a horse on your salary?
22: Well, I paid $2 down, and I got 30 days to raise the other $1,800.
19: You mean you have to raise $1,800 in 30 days?
22: Yeah, ain't that fantastic?
19: It certainly is. How are you going to get that much money in one lump?
22: My back pay would do it.
19: Rochester, if you're referring to your investment in the Benny Protective and Endowment Association... that doesn't mature until you're 40.
22: I'll be 40 tomorrow.
19: That's a lie! Now, Rochester, you take that horse back to wherever you got it. There's no room for it in the garage.
22: There is now. I put the Maxwell out in the street for the summer.
19: Well, put it right back in again. I don't want my car out in the street. Somebody will come along and steal it.
22: I'd like to get a picture of that. I could sell it to Pick, Click, or Flick.
19: Rochester, I'm not going to argue with you. Now, you get rid of that broken-down nag.
22: He ain't a broken-down nag. He won over 100 races.
19: Won?
22: All right, run.
19: That's more like it. Now, you do as I say. Goodbye.
22: Goodbye. Oh, by the way, boss.
19: What is it now?
22: I don't like Section 8, Paragraph D of my new contract.
19: What's wrong with it? Section 8 says you get $30 a week.
22: I know, but Paragraph D says a week is 14 days.
19: I'm trying out something new. Anyway, we'll discuss that when I get home. Goodbye.
22: Goodbye.
19: The idea of buying a racehorse. He'd probably have me out in the morning clocking it. He'll never get up. Well, sing, Dennis. Don't stand there like a dodo.

0: racehorse he has to have. Oh, well. That was Where Was I, sung by Dennis Day, who I'm sure will be with us for many years to come. Yes, sir.
1: Why, ever get smart, watch out.
0: Now, Dennis, you say one more thing like that, and I'm going to take you in the next room and give you a good talking to.
2: Boy, will he be flat-chested.
0: Never mind. And now, ladies and gentlemen, for our feature attraction tonight, Mr. Don Wilson, that eminent American playwright, has written another of his famous one-act plays, a hillbilly melodrama entitled The Code of the Hill, or Shoot Me in the Pants, Zeke, the rest is store clothes. Set the scene, Mr. Wilson.
3: Gladly. The locale, ladies and gentlemen, is the cabin of the Jake Bennies in a remote section of the Ozarks. The Jake Bennies are in the midst of a feud with their longtime enemies and neighbors, the Fudd Allens.
0: Oh, pardon me, Don. I would like to announce, folks, that any resemblance between the Fudd Allen in our play and the Fred Allen of radio is purely intentional. If he's not a hillbilly, I never saw one. Go ahead, Don.
3: It is 6 o'clock in the evening, and the shooting has been going on all day. Curtain, music.
2: Put that gun away, Paul. Supper's awaiting.
4: Be right there, Mo.
2: A shooting and a killing, a shooting and a killing. When is it going to stop?
4: We ain't going to quit till them Allens are wiped out. Ain't room in these yard hills for the both of us.
1: You said it, Pappy.
4: Get away from them doors, Zeb.
2: Say, Pa, what have you and got again the Fudd Allens?
4: I'll tell you what I got again him. One night I asked Fudd how many hairs on a monkey's face. And he said the next time you shave, count them. He knew I couldn't count. Well, I ain't a-tearing for that kind of city talk, and I ain't forgetting. Hey, son, barricade that double door.
5: Ooh, Pappy.
4: Son.
5: They got me, Pappy. They got me.
2: What was that, Paul?
0: They uns got our boy, Zeb. Shot him right through the door.
2: I didn't know he was a-wearing them.
0: I'll get them Allens for this. Kids don't grow on bushes. No, siree.
5: I'm a-going, Pappy. I'm a-getting weaker and weaker. Goodbye, Pappy. Goodbye, Ma.
0: Goodbye.
2: Goodbye.
0: Well, what do we got for supper, Ma?
2: Lunch.
0: Good. Dish it out.
6: Howdy, Uncle Jake.
0: Hello there, Twitch.
2: Hey, Twitch, you shouldn't be walking around with your left arm shot up like that.
6: Well, I've been a-seeking some cord to tie it up with. It keeps a-falling off.
0: You know, Twitch, I don't like the way that arm of yours keeps a-dropping off. It might be ailing. What's that you got under your other arm?
6: My right leg.
0: Oh. Well, put it in the umbrella stand and come to supper. Sit down. Oh, go on, I wish them Allens would hold off till we get through eating.
5: I'm a-going, Pappy. I'm a-going.
0: Take your time, son. Pass the coffee, Ma.
6: Hey, Jake, what happened to Cousin Zeb?
0: One of the Allens plugged him. Have some coffee, Twitch. Oh, go on, don't those Allens know it's supper time? By the way, Ma, where's our daughter, Linda Lou, Nettie Mae, Lily Bell Harvest Moon? Where is she?
2: She went down to the village to buy a girdle. Had her heart set on it.
0: A girdle?
6: Oh, boy, we can have some hot cakes.
0: That's grill. What's a girdle, Ma?
2: Something them city gals are wearing. It's like a sweater, only it snaps at you.
0: By gum, what'll he be thinking up next? Here she is now. Hello, Linda Lou, Nettie Mae, Lily Bell, Harvest Moon.
7: Hello, Pappy. Hello, Ma.
2: Hello, Linda Lou, Nettie Bell. Nettie Mae. Oh, nuts. Hello.
0: We uns have been a-worrying about you, gal. You shouldn't be out of doors at a time like this.
7: Why not? Them Allens couldn't hit the broadside of a barn.
0: No, but they could hit yours.
4: Sit down, gal.
6: Say, Uncle Jake.
4: What is it, Tweet?
6: Look out the window. Ain't that one of them Allens sneaking up on us?
4: Either that or a polecat. Give him a rifle, Ma.
7: Watch out, Paul. Watch out.
4: He missed me.
2: Oh, yeah? Where's your ear?
4: Doggone, and I wanted to hear the pitch bandwagon. Come on, Twitch, grab a gun. That'll teach them varmints.
2: I wish Dan's and we would stop this darn feud.
4: Not Bud Allen. He's a feudin' this man in these hills.
6: I wonder what makes him so feudy.
4: I don't know. Hey, Moore, pass me the sugar. Doggone them. Pick up that spoon, Ma.
2: Never mind, I'll get you another one.
4: I want that one. My hand's on it. Thanks.
2: A shooting and a killing, a shooting and a killing. How many more pages to this play?
4: Can't be many. Here comes Porky Wilson now. Hello, Porky.
8: Hello, Jake. Say, what happened to Zeb?
4: Them Allens done plugged him. And none of us ain't safe till this feud is over.
8: I am. I'm so big they're scared to shoot at me. Why, them Allens is as yellow as
4: banana.
3: And speaking of bananas, ladies and gentlemen, do you realize how marvelous they are when sliced over a dish of tempting and appetizing...
4: Now, hold on now, Wilson. Did you write this play just to get that in?
3: This gelatin dessert is not only economical and easy to make, but comes in 6 delicious flavors.
4: Why, you...
3: So look for the big red letters on the box. They spell...
4: Take that!
3: They spell Jell-O.
4: I missed.
3: J-E-L-L...
4: Oh! That got him.
8: I'm a going, Jake. I'm a going.
5: Me too.
4: Well, that's all for tonight, folks. Will the Jake Bennies win the feud? Will the Fudd Allens be wiped out? Will Porky Wilson recover?
9: I don't know. Hey, Clem, will Porky Wilson recover?
1: I don't know. Hey, Zeke, will Porky Wilson recover?
10: I don't know. Hey, Sam!
4: Let us go! It's not important! My goodness, please.
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12: 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The series would continue to be sponsored by General Foods and their product Jell-O for a couple more years. Later sponsors included Grape Nuts and Grape Nuts Flakes, also from General Foods. And then in 1944, the show became the Lucky Strike program with Jack Benny. 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
21: And now, Mary Foster, the editor's daughter. As we look in on the Foster home, Henry and his daughter Mary are talking. It's early evening, and Henry is telling with considerable amusement about his conversation with Tom Daggett, his printer, who has just become engaged. Henry is saying,
22: I swear, 'twas all I could do to keep a straight face, Mary. Honest, I can't recall a time when I wanted to laugh so much.
2: Well, now, that would have been a very mean thing to do, Dad.
22: Oh, yes, yes, I know that. That's why I kept serious, at least as serious as I could. Just as the matter was that Tom, he wasn't aiming to ask Amelia to marry him for some time yet. About a year, he said. According to him, 1 year wasn't a long enough time to be acquainted with a woman to justify getting engaged. He figured on at least 2 years before he spoke his mind. But all of a sudden, you know, he found himself promised forth. That was plumb bewildering to him.
2: I haven't the least doubt but what it is bewildering still. And that it'll continue to be for some time to come. Amelia's a rather bewildering person.
22: Yes, I should say so. Tom says he was sitting over in your office talking, and Amelia, she said something about why didn't he ask her to marry him. And he replied he was thinking of it. Next thing he knew, she was laughing and crying and carrying on at a great rate, calling him darling. Said it was awful confusing.
2: Poor Tom.
22: Yeah, he don't know what it's all about.
2: Well, he was going to ask her to marry him eventually. It was just a matter of getting up his courage, so perhaps it just as well it happened this way.
22: Oh, yes.
2: But, of course, Amelia's in seventh heaven.
22: Oh, gracious sake, yes. She's just as happy as a cat with catnip. And I can tell you this much. Her work is going to suffer for some time to come, too. Getting her personals all mixed up. Keeps writing in the name of Tom Daggett. Don't even realize she's doing it. And just as well not expect her to do any work at all for the next few weeks.
2: Well, I know, but I'm awfully glad she's happy. She deserves a little happiness in her life.
22: Oh, yes, sure thing. I'm glad for her, too. I'm glad as I can be. But I do get a lot of amusement out of them, too. They're a caution, both of them. Yes, they're a caution. Well, seems that quite a few folks around town here are thinking in terms of matrimony this season.
2: Yes, I know several couples. I suppose you're referring specifically to Jerry Dalton, aren't you, Dad?
22: Well, yes, I guess maybe I did have her in mind at that. So she's going down to New York to marry George Peters, is she?
2: Evidently. I do hope that marriage turns out to be successful.
22: Don't you think it will?
2: Well, I don't know, Dad. I really don't. Of course, as you know, the first and foremost requirement for a successful marriage is for the couple to be in love. Oh, I know there's a lot of talk today about marriage succeeding without love, but as far as I'm concerned, it just doesn't work.
22: No, no, I'll agree with you there. Take, for example, when your mother and me was married. We had less than the average young couple to start out on. As I've told you before, about all we had was a picture of Admiral Dewey and an oil soap.
2: I love that.
22: Well, now, honest, we didn't have much more than that. What I'm trying to say is that it was quite a struggle for us to get by and have the ordinary necessities of life, let alone the luxuries.
2: Yes, I know. You and Mother Blesser did have a hard time of it.
22: Yeah, we did. But it was worth it. That's the point. It was worth it because it brought us that much closer together. Now, of course, you might speak of that remark as a platitude, a saying that's worn mighty thin. But it seems to me, Mary, it can't be repeated too often. And all that work and all that sacrifice was worth it for your mother and me, because we was mighty fond of each other to begin with.
2: Of course it was. Not just it, Dad.
0: When I mentioned that love was the first requirement for a successful marriage, I meant it to apply to Jerry and George.
22: You don't figure that they're fond of each other?
0: Oh, yes. That is to say, I'm almost certain George is in love with Jerry. It's Jerry being in love with him that I'm not sure of.
22: Oh, she must be, or else she wouldn't have agreed to marry him. There's nothing deceitful or two-faced about Jerry, or if there is, I've been completely fooled.
0: No, it isn't a matter of being deceitful, Dad. Of course she isn't. She's very straightforward. It's just that... Oh, well, I doubt if you'd understand.
22: Understand? Of course I'd understand. Confound it all, child, I ain't a doddering imbecile, am I?
0: No, darling, but you are a man. And sometimes it's very hard for a man to understand why a woman does some of the things she does.
22: I don't hold with that. Never did and never will.
0: Well, what I mean is that I'm pretty sure Jerry's in love with Bill Nelson.
22: With Doc?
0: Yes.
22: Oh, come, come now, Mary. That don't make any kind of sense at all.
0: I didn't think it would to you.
22: Couldn't anybody. Jerry Dalton's got lots more brains than be smitten with one man and still go right ahead and marry another one.
0: All right, Dad. Have it your own way. I think I'll go over to Amelia's and see Jerry. Haven't had a chance to congratulate her yet.
22: Oh, going over this evening?
0: Yes, right now. You'll keep an ear out for the children, won't you, for an hour or so? Bella's out for the evening.
22: Oh, yeah, sure thing. But I tell you, Mary, you're absolutely wrong in thinking that Jerry is...
6: 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We'll be right back after this short break.
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0: Anybody home?
32: That you, Mary?
0: Yes.
32: Oh, well, bless your heart. Come on right in here and sit down.
0: Do I look happy? Ask me why. Go on, ask me why.
7: I know why, dear, and I'm very, very happy for you.
0: I'm just delighted.
32: Wonderful. See,
0: beautiful, honest. Anybody think I've just been sitting here in this chair? But I ain't. I've been soaring away, way up among the clouds.
1: Pink ones.
0: Yeah, pink ones.
1: Well, I'm awfully glad, Amelia. You deserve just the best there is of everything. When are you going to be married?
0: Oh, I don't know. I was thinking of sometime early next month. But it's one thing for me to think of it, and another thing to get Tom to agree to it. You know, Mary, he's kind of scared.
1: Is he really?
0: Mm-hmm. In fact, I might go so far as to say that he's awful scared.
1: Oh, but I don't think he's so very different from any other man. He may be a little more scared than most. You know, he's a little bit over the age when most men get married.
0: Well, a little maybe, but not much. To me, Tom Daggett's a fine figure of a man.
1: Oh, yes, of course. I didn't mean that he wasn't.
0: He's kind of youthful looking, too.
1: Yes, indeed he is. I think you and Tom are both very, very fortunate, Amelia.
0: Thank you. I think so, too. But to get back to what I was saying, Tom, being as scared as he is, most likely he wouldn't hear of getting married quite so soon. Of course, I guess he would if I insisted. But I don't think I'd better insist, or he really might try to escape.
1: Oh, I don't think it would be quite that drastic. However, I see your point, and I do think you'd be wise to give Tom a little time to get used to the idea.
0: Yeah, that's just it. That's just what I'm going to do. I'll give him, say, 6 weeks. He'd ought to be able to get used to the idea by then.
1: And just think, you and Jerry are both going to get married. So what's hit this house anyway?
0: I don't know. Ain't it a coincidence? Of course, Jerry takes it a lot calmer than what I do. Most likely it's because her nature ain't quite as enthusiastic as mine.
1: That might be the reason. Has she talked over her engagement with you?
0: Why, no, she ain't. Come to think of it, Mary. I guess I've been too wrapped up in my own affairs to pay much attention to Jerry. Of course, I'm awful glad for her and all that, but up to the point when you spoke of it just now, I hadn't thought much about her. Matter of fact, she's acting too calm and composed about it.
1: Is she in her room now?
0: Yeah, I guess she is.
1: Well, if you don't mind, Amelia, I'd like to go see her and congratulate her. She hasn't gone to bed yet, has she?
0: No, I don't think so, but she'll be all right anyway. I know she wouldn't be asleep. You know where her room is? First door on the left past the dining room.
1: Yes, I'll be back in a few minutes. I'd like to talk to you some more.
0: And I want to talk more to you, Mary. There's a million and one things I want to tell you about that one. Then.
1: May I come in?
3: Yes, of course. Glad to see you.
1: I was afraid you might have gone to bed.
3: No, I've just been writing a few letters. I have a bad habit of letting them pile up and pile up, and finally I get desperate and answer them all at once.
1: Yes, I know just how it is. I do the same thing myself.
3: I guess we all do. Mr. Townsend.
1: Oh, thank you. Well, this is the first chance I've really had to tell you how glad I am about the wonderful news, Jerry.
3: Oh, yes, it is quite wonderful, I think.
1: George is a perfect darling, and I know how crazy he is about you.
3: Yes, I really think he is. I just hope I can be worthy of it all. Sometimes I wonder.
1: Of course you can be. The idea. You're a very sweet person yourself, Jerry. But naturally, you haven't taken that into account.
3: Nice of you to say that, Mary, but I have many, many shortcomings.
1: In other words, then, you're wondering if you're taking the right steps, Mary George?
3: Well, I didn't say that exactly.
1: No, but I think you mean it. But it isn't any surprise that you are wondering that. You certainly aren't the first girl who's had doubts.
3: Isn't that I doubt it so much? It's just that... I don't know. George is awfully sweet, and I know there just shouldn't be a bit of wondering on my
1: mind. Well, I wouldn't worry about it if I were you, Jerry. Not even one little bit. Tell me, when are you leaving for New York?
3: I haven't fully decided. Probably within a week or so. You see, this all happened so quickly, I haven't had time to do much thinking about it.
1: Of course not. Your nephew's going with you, isn't he?
3: Oh, yes. I wouldn't think of leaving him here.
1: Well, if you did want him to stay for a while until you and George get settled in New York, Dad and I'll be delighted to have him at the house.
3: That's very kind of you, Mary. I appreciate... I don't know yet. I don't want to leave Valley Springs, and yet I...
21: It seems that Mary has been right in thinking Jerry was in love with Dr. Bill Nelson. But will Jerry go through with her promise to marry George Peters? Perhaps we'll hear more about this tomorrow. Henry Foster will return in a moment with one of his sage observations. Now, Henry Foster.
4: Well said.
22: It seems to be a fad nowadays for everybody and his brother to come out and tell what's wrong with this country of ours. Personally, I can't see much wrong with it. A little more taking off the courts and rolling up the shirt sleeves wouldn't cure. Yes, sir, I mean work, with a capital W. You can cure an awful lot of ills with work. Well, see you soon. Bye.
21: Be sure to tune in tomorrow at the same time for another absorbing transcribed chapter of Mary Foster, the Editor's Daughter.
12: From the late 1940s, that indeed was Mary Foster, the Editor's Daughter. We'll have another installment at the same time and day on your local radio station next week. I'm Greg Bell, and earlier we heard a 1940 episode of the Jack Benny Program with featured vocalist Dennis Day. And my question is about him. Later in life, Day did some animated work. For example, he was the voice of Parson Brown in the 1976 Christmas special Frosty's Winter Wonderland. Can you name the familiar company that produced it? They were known for holiday stop motion, including Rudolph the Red-Nosed Reindeer and Santa Claus is Coming to Town. I'll let the answer then wrap up when radio was right after this.

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3: 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Visa's Mark Nelson, head of consumer payment products, says Visa recently announced 7 new and exciting technologies. Mark shared a couple with me here.
4: But we've introduced a flexible credential whereby a single card can be what you want it to be depending on the transaction type. We've also introduced this concept of a passkey, and it's all around how do we make payments safer and easier to use online. We also announced a thing called a data token, which allows the customer to get a little bit more control in terms of where they want to share their data. So if they want to share data with a third party, they can enable a better shopping experience all through AI. And it's a way in which the consumers can have a little bit more control over who they share their data with.
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5: 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Name the familiar company that produced numerous 1960s and 70s animated holiday classics, including Frosty the Snowman, Rudolph the Red-Nosed Reindeer, and Santa Claus is Coming to Town. The answer is Rankin and Bass, named for founders Arthur Rankin and Jules Bass. I'm Greg Bell, and we're done, but hey, remember to visit us at the website. It's whenradiowas.com. And until next time, I bid you farewell.
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2: I'm Greg Bell, and coming up this time, we open behind that creaking door. And then after we visit the Inner Sanctum, it's our weekly visit with the radio serialized version of Dr. Jekyll and Mr. Hyde. Well, from its launch in January of 1941 until it wrapped up 11 years later, the Inner Sanctum Mysteries had over 500 episodes produced. The original host was Raymond Edward Johnson, and then when he left in 1945 to serve in the Army, Paul McGrath replaced him. We have the original. In addition to Raymond, you'll hear Santos Ortega, Claudia Morgan, Boston Zerbe, and Louis Van Ruten. In a broadcast from February 6th, 1945.
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0: Good evening, friends of the Inner Sanctum. This is your host, Raymond, inviting you once again to join our scary company. Please, come in, won't you? We have a full quiver of shivers this evening, and what? You say it's rather cold in here. Well, some of the chills of our story must have leaked out. Why don't you all huddle together? There's so much comfort in having someone else beside you instead of being beside yourself. Did you know that more than two-thirds of the Earth's entire surface is unknown? The salty wastes of the sea? Only a short distance under the surface, death lurks in 100 different shapes. And that's where we're going to take you tonight, in Robert Newman's strange story of Death in the Depth. A wharf in a small seaside town a few minutes before midnight. Moored to the dock, just barely visible through the thick fog, is a stubby, broad-beamed ship. Suddenly, out of the swirling mist, a man and woman appear. He is tall, but he's set, carries a sea bag over his shoulder. She's slim, attractive. They reach the end of the dock, and he stops, his face heavy. I can't do it, Lil. I just can't. That's all there's to it.
1: Stop arguing and get on board there.
0: I'm telling you, I can't, Lil. I can't. Why even think about it? The way the water looks down under. Feel of it. Pressing against
1: you. I'm telling you that you are going, whether you like it or not. 2 years of living in crummy second-rate rooming houses. That's plenty, see? Too much. You're going back to doing something that really pays off.
0: I told
1: you to shut up. Now stop squawking and let's go aboard.
0: Okay. Hi there, the Gasker Bay. Captain Brody around?
2: I'm Brody. Come aboard.
0: Evening, Captain. My name's Farrow. This is my wife.
1: Hello.
0: I understand you're going off on a job and you're looking for divers.
2: Well, yes, I am. We've got a salvage job off the Keys. It's a tough one, 20 fathoms. We only use real deep water men. Did you say your name once again?
0: Farrow. Steve Farrow.
2: You mean Big Steve Farrell? Why don't you say so? Sure I can use you. Wait right there. I'll go get the paper.
0: Okay, Captain.
1: Well, is that so tough?
0: Hey, look, for heaven's sakes, don't make me do it. You don't know what you're asking me to do it. It's like sending me... Lila. You hear that? Mine belt.
1: What of it?
0: What of it? There's no such thing as nine bells. It's like a clock striking 13 o'clock. It means death. The only other time I ever heard it was when Curly...
1: Listen, I'm getting sick of this, see? You don't want to do any more diving because you've lost your nerve. And because a bell rings nine times instead of eight, you say it means something. Well, what do you think it would mean if I told the police a couple of things I know? I'll tell you. It would mean the chair. Well, how do you like that?
0: Yeah. I don't know.
1: Take care of yourself, Stevie boy. I'll be seeing you in a couple of weeks.
0: You're doing pretty good, aren't you? I think you're getting just what you want. Maybe you are. Because when I sign those papers, you won't be signing on as a diver. I'll be signing my own death certificate. More set, Captain. Any instructions before they close me up?
2: No, Steve. Can't expect much on a first dive, but see if you can determine the extent of the damage. All we know about her now is that she's about 1,500 tons. Her name was the Santa Elena. She went down the collision.
0: Right, Captain.
2: Okay, close them up. Start the pumps. All away.

0: I'm scared. Scared. I swore I'd never go down again. Here I am. It's all just the way I remembered it. Nothing at first but the quiet. Just the pumps like the echo of your heart beating. And the light fading as you go down. Getting dark. And the cold. The pressure building up. Pressing harder and harder. Gripping you tighter and tighter as if you were being swallowed by something alive. Always down below where you can't see it. Something weighty. Something that... Stop it. Never stop it. There was a time when I really used to like diving. When did it all begin? This fear. Yes, that night in the bar in Tampa. She told me she married Curly.
1: Well, this is certainly quite an evening you're giving me, Steve. It's more like a wake than a celebration. Why are you looking at me like that?
0: Wondering whether I should kill you. Whether I should talk to Curly and let him do it.
1: What do you mean?
0: You know what I mean. You know Curly. He'd have found out how things were with you and me. Well, he's just young enough and crazy enough about you to put you away for keeps.
1: I can handle Curly with my little finger. Besides, you wouldn't do anything like that.
0: Wouldn't I? Why'd you meet me here tonight? You know it's because you wish you were married to me instead of him.
1: So what? What are you going to do about it? You know darn well he'll never let me go.
0: No. I guess he won't, but... You've got to do something.
1: Yeah. But what?
0: After all, he works for me. Diving's kind of dangerous. Matter of fact, we're getting off on a job tomorrow that's pretty tricky.
1: Steve.
0: You want something badly enough. There's always a way of getting it. Yeah. That was the beginning. That wasn't when I was afraid for the first time. That came later. 2 days later, out on the reefs. 2 days of being with Curly and talking to him. Knowing all the time what I was going to do. And that last dive, late in the afternoon. Standing on deck with Andy, the pump man, and watching Curly through the clear water. Watching him move across the deck of the hulk. As cool as she was, and...
2: You going down too, Steve?
0: Yeah, Andy. Maybe we can wind up today and start home tomorrow. You can handle both of us?
2: Sure. Only watch the coral over on the port side there, sharp as a razor. Almost took Curly's boot off this morning. If you get into any trouble, well, I'm all alone up here.
0: I'll watch it. You want to button me up?
2: Yeah, sure.

0: going down then. Just the way I'm going down now. I still wasn't afraid, not yet. I was too busy figuring out just how I was going to do it. And landing on the bottom and starting to work my way toward the hulk over the coral. There was Curly's hose and safety line. Lying on the coral. Snaking its way to the hulk where he was working. Didn't have to look up. He told by the shadow I was under the hull of our ship, so Andy couldn't see me. And I came to a place where Curly's line was lying right next to a coral spur. And I knew that was it. I bent down. Looked it around the spur so Andy couldn't pull him up.
1: Hello, Curly. Curly, try your line. I think it's fouled.
0: Then I did it. Took out my knife and cut Curly's air hose. Andy must have known it even before Curly did. As soon as the bubble started pouring out of the end of the hose.
1: Hello, Curly, can you still hear me? I think you're in trouble. Your airline's cut. Hold it and save whatever air you've got. Steve's on the bottom, too. He'll get over to you. Did you hear, Steve?
0: Yeah, I heard. I'm going as fast as I can.
1: Steve, you gotta hurry. Where are you?
0: I just hit the deck, but it's clouded up and I can't see anything. Where's Curly?
1: Up forward, near the ship's bell. Listen, he says he's going to ring it so you can follow the sound. And for heaven's sake, hurry!
0: Follow the sound? As if I didn't know where he was. Straight forward. I could see him now, his lifeline taut, so he couldn't move. Holding his air hose with one hand and ringing the bell with the other. He was swaying back and forth. And I started counting the strokes. 5, 6, 7, 8, 9. Then he slid down onto the deck. The air bubbled out of his helmet, and I knew he was dead. I remember thinking, 9 bells. 1 bell after midnight. Then suddenly it came over me that this was something I was never going to be able to forget. Never. But every time I went down, I was going to see him swaying there, hanging on to the bell, waiting for me. Waiting.
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3: Here's your forecast from Watertown Radio and GoWatertown.net. A freeze warning continues until 8 a.m. today. Lows level off around 31 overnight under clear skies. Winds out of the south around 5 miles per hour. High temperatures reach up to 63 Wednesday, mainly sunny skies. I'm meteorologist Mandy Thaluber on Watertown Radio. Currently, it's 39 degrees.
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8: 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It's going to create new ones that integrate AI and human decision making.
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9: So that's why Steve Farrell wouldn't go back to his old profession of deep sea diving. I should think it would lose some of its appeal if you expect to meet a dead man every time you go down. Now, shall I go on with the story of death in the depths of the sea? That strange underwater world where dead men ring their own death knell on the bells of a sunken ship? Okay. Just a moment later now. And Steve Farrell is still standing at the deck of the sunken crater, Santa Elena.
1: Oh, Steve, anything the matter?
0: Why, no, Captain. I'm sorry. I thought I heard something funny, and I guess I lost my knife for a minute. After all, this is my first dive in quite a while, but I'm okay now.
1: You sure? We can haul you up and send Mike down.
0: No, I'm okay. I'm going to stay.
1: Well, all right, but don't forget we can't see you from up here. So keep talking all the time so we'll know exactly where you are and what you're doing.
0: Check. I'm up forward now on the port side of the deck. I'm just going inside. Companionway door is jammed shut, and I'm working on it. There she is. Now I'm inside in the car door. It's pretty dark. I'm switching on my light. You can see now, a little way ahead of me at least. It's all kind of queer.
1: Queer? How?
0: Funny, strange. She's canted over on the starboard side, so the car is tipped over at an angle. Sort of like a dream where everything's turned around. Kind of different and still familiar. Why does it seem so familiar? It seems to remind me of something else. That's it. Corridor of the hotel right after we were married. Walking down it with her, Leela. Out onto the terrace. The way she took the cigarette I gave her. Smiled at me. Very sure of herself.
10: Thanks, Steve. Thanks a lot.
9: Another smile, baby.
10: Why shouldn't I smile? I'm young, healthy, and I'm married to a guy I like. A guy who's going to take real good care of me.
9: You sure am, baby. Not only that, now on things are going to be different. Didn't have a chance to tell you before, but I'm through with diving. It keeps.
10: What do you mean?
9: What's that? Sold a boat yesterday and all the equipment. A lot of that racket for good.
10: You shouldn't have done that, Steve. Not without talking to me about it first. What do you expect to do from now on?
9: Oh, I'm upset on that. I got a job as a second engineer in a freighter, the Arcturus.
10: Well, I guess that'll be all right. For a while, anyway.
9: What do you mean, for a while? You think you're going to tell me what kind of work I should do and what kind I shouldn't do?
10: But of course, Steve. Like I said, I'm your wife. Besides, if I wanted to, I could tell either you or anyone else a lot of other things. Like why you decided to give up diving.
9: What are you talking about? Give it up because I was sick of it.
10: Is that the reason? Or is it because you're afraid that if you did do any more diving, you might start seeing things?
9: Seeing what?
10: Well, after all, you were right there when Curly had his accident and got drowned. The funny thing is, you were talking about how he might have an accident just before you went off on that trip. I've been thinking I really ought to talk to Andy about it since he was there, too, and find out just how it happened.
9: Andy's not around anymore. He left town right after I paid him off.
10: Oh, I see. Well, remember that the police could probably turn them to you if they should ever want to ask him any questions.
1: What's the matter? Why don't you answer? Where are you?
0: Hello? I'm sorry, Captain. Nothing's the matter. I guess I was just thinking about something else, and I'm at the end of the corridor now. Just open the door to the engine. I'm going across the gratings now and down the stairs. Something kind of familiar about all this. Pattern in the grills. Picture the stairs. Captain, what did you say the name of this tub was?
1: Santa Elena. Panamanian Registry, I think. Why?
0: She kind of reminded me of another ship, the Arcturus. The Arcturus. That made me think of her. I know why. A year and a half from which I almost forgot about Curly. What had happened down there on the deck of the schooner. A year and a half in which I was almost happy, even with Lila. And that night, Matt McHenry came up to me when I was on watch in the engine room.
11: Hi, Steve. How are they going?
12: Swell, Chief. I just got number two in again, and she's flying like a kitten.
11: Good. Look, Steve, the old man claims she's handling a bit heavy. He wants her to sound out the pumps and check the build. I told him he was crazy, but, well, maybe we'd better.
12: Okay, Chief, I'll get on it right away.
11: Anyone around to give you a hand?
12: I don't really need any help. But if I want him, Swanson's out someplace.
11: Well, report to me as soon as you're finished.
12: Right, Chief. Oh, there you are, Swanson.
13: Hey, where you going?
11: Come back.
13: Oh, yeah. Go.
11: Hey, wait.
12: Wait a minute. You're not Swanson. Who are you?
13: Hey, I'm nobody, Chief. I
12: stole away, huh? Hiding down here behind the boiler.
13: Now, give me a break, will you, Chief? I ain't doing nobody any harm. Well, I'll be. Steve. Big Steve Farrell.
11: Andy. Andy Andrews.
13: And I wanted a break. This is terrific, Steve. Like money in the bank.
11: What happened to you, anyway?
13: Oh, usual thing. Run a tough luck. Been out of work for about a year now. Look, Steve, I'm pretty hungry. I ain't had nothing to eat since we left port.
12: I guess I could pick up some stuff in the galley for you. But, you have to be careful. You'd be the devil if they found out I was hiding you.
13: Good old Steve. I know you wouldn't let an old shipmate down. And, Steve, while we're at it, I could use a little cash, too.
12: Yeah, I figured that. Well, when we get to port, I guess I could let you have 10 or 20.
13: That's not enough. I was figuring on, 500 for a starter.
12: 500? Are you nuts?
13: I don't think so, Steve. You see, after Curly had his little accident and you sold the boat and all the equipment, I figured you'd given up diving because you were kind of upset about it. Then I heard you'd married his widow, that Leela Dame. I started thinking back. I remembered how Curly's air hose looked after we pulled him up. The place where it was cut wasn't rough, like it'd been done by coral. It was clean, like it'd been done with a knife.
12: So that's it. Blackmail.
13: Oh, why do you have to use words like that, Steve?
12: Okay, Andy. It's gonna be a little tough to get, but someone's gonna want to wipe us. We gotta find some place for you to hide.
13: I know. Down there in the bilge.
12: Here, climb in. Right down through that
13: mud. But it's almost full of water.
12: There's plenty of room and you'll be safe there. Really safe.
13: Oh, okay, but you better not. Now, what are you doing? Let go of me. Let go. Help. Help.
12: You'll be safe here, all right. I'll see to that. Stop struggling like that, Andy. It's not going to do you any good. And I'm in too deep already to
13: let you go wandering around for what you know.
12: Be weeks before they find you down here in the bilges. Maybe they never will. And if they do, they'll figure you tried to hide down there and got drowned all by yourself.
1: Talk up and stop mumbling. Where are you now?
0: Down at the bottom of the ladder in the engine room. This light's not too good. The boilers are right in front of me. Seems to be some kind of a brass plate on the floor here. Captain! This isn't the Santa Elena. It's the Arcturus.
14: What are you talking about?
0: It is. Don't you understand it? It's the ship where I kill him. And he must still be down here. Down the bilges. Get me out of here. Pull me up. Pull me up.
14: Okay, Steve. Now take it easy. We'll get you up. Start hauling him up. Mike, you better go down there fast. See what the trouble is.
0: Hurry up, for heaven's sake. I think I see something moving back there. Behind the boilers. Hey, Brody. Well, like it did when Curly. That means that he's here, too. You're bullshit. Can't you get me out?
14: We're trying, but something's wrong with your line. Seems to be fouled. Now, look, Steve. Try to get out yourself. Start working your way back along your line.
15: No good, Steve. You know that, don't you? You're here to stay.
0: Andy. It is you.
15: Sure, Steve. I got a friend with me. A friend of yours, too. He's standing right next to you.
0: Curly!
15: We waited a long time, Steve. But now you're here with us. And now you're going to know exactly what it was like with both of us. You're going to know what it's like to drown.
14: Steve, why don't you answer? What's the matter? Steve, your lifeline and arrows, I think they're gone.
0: Curly, no. Let me go.
15: It's too late, Steve. This is it. This is the way it was with us. Trying to fight it first, holding your breath. Then you can't fight it any longer, letting go. The water rushing in, into your mouth, nose. You choke at first, try to fight some more. Then everything starts to go black, and you relax. There are lights moving in the darkness, and suddenly you feel very peaceful. Very free. Peaceful.

0: Did you find him, Mike?
1: Yeah. He was right where you said. Down in the engine room. They're hauling him up now.
0: It's going to be tough breaking the news to his wife. How did it happen?
1: There's a heavy iron door leading into the engine room. It swung shut, cut his lifeline and air hose.
0: You're saying an awful lot of stuff that didn't make sense, but there was something about a bell.
1: Well, his lifeline was looped around the bell on the foredeck. Must have gotten caught when you tried to pull him up. And that may have rung the bell a few times. It was something else, though. You remember you said he kept asking if the ship's name was really the Santa Helena?
0: Yeah.
1: Well, there was a brass plate in the engine room with her original name on it. And it was the Arcturus. Yeah, they must have changed it when they re-registered her.
0: Yeah, that is funny. There's one thing that's even funnier. Well, of course, the whole thing was an accident, but I wonder what made that door close.

0: Oh, you do, huh? Even with two able-bodied ghosts about?
1: Uh-huh.
0: That's the way we like to leave you, with a couple of things to keep you wondering. And when we do, then we've known we've really rung the bell, funeral bell.
2: Oh, Mr. Raymond, with all the different kinds of bells there are, why do you have to talk about that kind?
0: All right, Mary. Pick your own bell, see if I care.
2: All right, then I'll choose a dinner bell.
0: Will you ring it 9 times?
2: Huh? No, sir. You only have to ring it once if you're serving Lipton's noodle soup. And folks will come swarming to the table, because they know it takes Lipton's to show how good a noodle soup can be.
0: Now, before I close the inner sanctum, here's a word of advice. If you should have nightmares tonight about drowning men and wake up with a start and see a strange figure in your room, a figure with staring eyes and seaweed in its hair, dripping water on the floor, don't be alarmed. Just ask it for its haunting license. Brother. By the way, this month's Inner Sanctum mystery novel is Net of Cobweb by Elizabeth Sanksay Holding. Now it's time to really close that squeaking door. Until next week at this same time, when Lipton Tea and Lipton Soup present another Inner Sanctum mystery, directed by Hyman Brown. So until then, good night. Pleasant dreams.

Death in the Depths from February 6, 1945. And joining host Raymond Edward Johnson in that episode, commercial spokesperson Mary Bennett, and the following cast, Santos Ortega, Claudia Morgan, Lawson Zerbe, and Louis Van Ruten. I'm Greg Bella. Next on When Radio Was, our ongoing weekly visit with a serialized version of Dr. Jekyll and Mr. Hyde. We'll be right back.

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0: Ladies and gentlemen, we now present George Edwards in Dr. Jekyll and Mr. Hyde.
1: Sit down, Mr. Addison. Pray be seated. It isn't often we have visitors, is it, Hetty, my dear?
2: Well, you won't be wanting me to help you entertain him. I think I'll go.
1: Yes, it might be just as well. Some of the things that Mr. Utterson and I will have to talk about will be rather of a confidential nature.
2: All right. You find me upstairs if you want.
1: And now, Mr. Utterson, perhaps you'll be good enough to tell me what it is that brought you down to my rather secluded residence.
3: I came on behalf of my client, Mr. Randolph Winter.
1: Ah, yes. The gentleman with the model housing scheme. I think I have given my reply in unmistakable terms to his proposals.
3: I'll admit I was glad of an excuse to come down to your place. I wanted to see you.
1: Good. Now we're getting somewhere. And the reason you wanted to see me was to try and ferret out what connection I had with Henry Jekyll. Wasn't that it?
3: It was.
1: You were wasting your time with Hetty. She knows no more about that than you do. Though the things she could have told you about Henry.
3: What do you mean?
1: You want the full, unvarnished story of Henry Jekyll?
3: Of course I do.
1: Because you don't want him to marry your daughter, isn't that it?
3: Never mind my reasons.
1: Isn't that it? Answer me.
3: Yes, that's it. If you want to know.
1: I want the truth. You want the truth from me? I demand it from you.
3: Very well, then. I have never wanted my daughter to marry him, and if you put me in possession of sufficient evidence to make it impossible, I shall consider myself as being in your debt.
1: My debt? Oh, that's good, that is.
3: Well, please, go on. This interview is painful, and I want to have done with it.
1: First, we will finish with Hetty. As I was saying, he accidentally found her again. He was horrified to see what she'd become, and he took her away with him out of the place she worked in. He took her to the building at the back of his father's house. He calls it his laboratory.
3: What? He had a girl there?
1: Oh, but only for a very brief time. Henry was entirely blameless on this occasion. Believing that the main house was deserted, he went into it to get food and clothes for his protege. It was about 2 o'clock in the morning, remember? And while he was groping his way in the dark, who should surprise him but his father? The old man had unexpectedly come up to London from his country house.
3: Yes, yes, go on.
1: Picture Henry's dilemma. There he was with Hetty waiting for him in the laboratory. And his father, asking what he was doing, wandering round the house like a thief at such an hour of the night. Henry made some sort of an excuse and went off to bed.
3: Leaving the girl to shift for herself?
1: Precisely. Hetty thought that he'd played another trick on her, so she ran away. An hour or so later, she was fished up out of the Thames by the water police from where she'd attempted to commit suicide.
3: Oh, you can't be serious. The girl that I've been talking to?
1: The same. There's a lot more, but I won't go into details. Hetty was charged with vagrancy, sentenced to a term in prison. Came out, became a professional thief, got a further prison sentence, and eventually arrived at her present situation, which is a companion to my lighter moments.
3: This trail of misery is the work of Henry Jekyll.
1: You'd never believe it to hear the way she lied for him, would you? Strange, submissive creatures women are.
3: Well, I can only repeat that I'm indebted to you for what you've told me. I often felt that there was something about Henry that none of us knew of. But I never suspected this.
1: Wait a minute. Wait a minute. That's not all.
3: Surely there's no more.
1: Oh, yes, much more. You were asking Hetty about David Markham, the unfortunate young boy who fell from the window. That was Henry's doing, too.
3: What?
1: Yes. He didn't push him from the top of the tower, but it was he who led him to do the things that got him expelled. They had a quarrel up there, and Markham lost his balance. That's the explanation of the accident. I wonder no one ever suspected it.
3: But he was little more than a schoolboy then.
1: Oh, curious. But curiously old for his age. Didn't you once make that very remark to his father?
3: How do you know these things?
1: I told you, Henry and I are twin souls.
3: When you first said that, I thought you were joking.
1: Now you begin to think there may be some truth in it. And I'm not a very pleasant specimen for a man to claim affinity with, am I?
3: At least you look what you are.
1: And Henry, with his pale, fine face and sensitive manner, looks something of a saint. Two halves of a single whole, Mr. Utterson.
3: You're talking riddles, but that's unimportant.
1: Unimportant? You never made a greater mistake in all your life. It's the most important, the most vital statement you've ever heard, if you only knew it.
3: I'm afraid I can't stay to discuss metaphysics with you now, Mr. Hyde. What you told me has been such a shock that I'll ask you to excuse me.
1: So that you can go and break the news to Margaret and postpone the wedding once again? Or it won't be mere postponement this time, will it?
3: After what you have told me, she will marry that man only over my dead body.
1: Ah, that's precisely what she's going to do. She's going to marry him over your dead body.
3: What's the matter with you? Have you suddenly gone mad? Why have you shut the door?
1: So that I can lock it. There. Now it's done.
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1: Here alone. Just you and I.
3: Let me out. What sort of madness is this?
1: I told you too much knowledge of a certain kind is dangerous, didn't I? Oh, no. You needn't go casting wild looks at the windows. The shutters are barred on the outside.
3: I demand that you open that door and let me go.
1: I've been waiting for this moment far too long. I've thought of it for years. I began to hate you, I think, when I was still a child. I hated the way you looked at me. Curiously, as though I was some sort of specimen impaled on a pin. You were wondering then what manner of creature I was.
3: What are you talking about? When did I ever see you before the night you struck the child down in the street?
1: And then when I heard you give your reasons why Margaret shouldn't marry me.
3: Marry you? In heaven's name, what are you raving about?
1: Haven't you realized? Don't you see who I am?
3: I know that you're a maniac.
1: But you don't know that I am Henry Jekyll.
3: What?
1: Henry Jekyll! Don't look at me like that. I know you're telling yourself that insane people are subject to delusions, but I am not insane.
3: Then if you're not, stop this hideous fooling and let me out. I can see now I was a fool to believe anything you said. The whole thing is a pack of lies from beginning to end.
1: And you're willing to regard it as such and do nothing to stop your daughter's wedding?
3: I'll make inquiries, and if I find there's no truth in what you say...
1: You'll make no inquiries, my friend, because you're never going out of this room alive.
3: I'm never going out of this room?
1: No. Since I've found a way to protect myself into the form of Edward Hyde... I've done many nameless things, but I've never yet committed murder. I wanted to. I wondered how it felt. And now I'm going to find out.
3: Stop this infernal nonsense. Open the door.
1: I decided it should be you some time ago. I never thought you'd play so neatly into my hands as you've done by coming here.
3: Let me out.
1: I wondered when the opportunity would present itself.
3: Stop following me about the room. Stop it, I say.
1: You've knocked over one of the chairs. Are you frightened? Why should a man who's lived the blameless life that you have be afraid to meet his maker?
3: Hyde, stop this. I've done nothing to you.
1: Haven't you? If you hadn't kept Margaret away from me, Edward Hyde would have ceased to exist long ago. She would have made all the difference. Look on your work, O righteous man, and see what you've called forth out of the darkness of a human soul.
3: You foul obscenity. Take my daughter's name off your lips.
1: Your daughter is mine. Mine, I tell you. She's belonged to me ever since we were children, and it's you who have kept us apart. You won't do so anymore. I'll wipe out the existence as I'd smash any other barrier that stood between us.
3: I'm not a young man, but I can still fight. If you won't let me out of this room of your own accord, by heaven, I'll lay you out and get the key that way.
1: Ah, that's better. That's better. Now we've got some hate on both sides.
3: I should say there was. From the first moment I saw you, I had an overwhelming desire to strangle you. You were the foulest, vilest, most repulsive creature I'd ever set my eyes on. The world will be a better place to be rid of you, and God willing, I shall do it.
1: You will!
3: Yes, with my bare hands. Let me get them around your filthy throat.
1: Kill me, would you? Take that. And that. Go away, get back upstairs. All right, my dear, come in. Come in. It might serve as a good object lesson to you. That's the work of Edward Hyde, not a man to fall foul of.
10: Oh, look at his head. Oh, you beast. You beast.
3: Shut up, you little fool. I'll choke you too. That's right.
1: Fate. Well, perhaps it's just as well. Now, let me get out of this. First, the stick. I must destroy the stick I killed him with. Into the fire with it. Into the fire with it. That's

0: The long-running radio serial adaptation of Dr. Jekyll and Mr. Hyde. We'll have the next installment at the same time and day on your local radio station next week. I'm Greg Bell, and earlier we had Claudia Morgan in an episode of the Inner Sanctum Mysteries. My question is about her. Can you name the 1940s radio detective series she starred in, working alongside a couple of Lesters, Les Tremaine and Les Damon? I'll name it and then wrap up when radio was right after this.
1: With his faithful valet Cato, Britt Reid, daring young publisher, matches wits with the underworld, risking his life that criminals and racketeers within the law may feel its weight by the sting of the Green Hornet.
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1: The great car roared into life. 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
0: Welcome back. Before the break, I was talking about actress Claudia Morgan. We heard her on the Inner Sanctum Mysteries, but I mentioned she also starred on a 1940s detective series alongside a couple of Lesters, Les Tremaine and Les Damon. The answer is The Adventures of the Thin Man. Morgan played Nora Charles for the entire run, with Damon and Tremaine each spending time as her husband, Nick. I'm Greg Bell, and we're done this time around. Be sure, though, to visit us over at the website. It's whenradiowas.com. Until next time, I bid you farewell.
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13: I'm Stacey Lynn. President Trump pulled in another victory in his campaign against Republican critics, as his endorsed candidate, former Navy SEAL Ed Gallrine, defeated Representative Thomas Massie in the Kentucky House primary.
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0: The two teenagers, 17-year-old Kane Clark and Caleb Vasquez, 18, met online and connected over their hate-filled beliefs.
1: Three adults were killed. Both suspects are dead. The Sandy Fire is burning in Southern California. Almost 1,400 acres have been charred since the fire started 2 days ago. This man lives in Simi Valley.
2: Started down in the canyon and was up here within probably 5 minutes. And we lost one house here on the corner. They saved all the rest of the It was just a horrifying experience.
1: More than 40,000 residents are under evacuation orders. Hundreds of firefighters are working around the clock to contain the blaze. Some new artificial intelligence advances for Google. The latest Gemini model, 3.5 Flash, is fast, says CEO Sundar Pichai.
3: When compared to 3.1 Pro, Flash is better across the board, almost all benchmarks. It's made huge progress in coding.
1: Among the new tools, an AI assistant called Gemini Spark, it proactively performs tasks for you. It says it will take action on your behalf. This is CBS News.
4: I want to know what's going on in the world.
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20: 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Gary McNamara and Eric Harley talk about everything from politics to social issues and news of the day. 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
21: All across America, we are Red Eye Radio. He is Eric Harley and I'm Gary McNamara. Good morning. All right, so what was the thing that I went, all right, all right, all right, with all the voting that went on yesterday?
22: Huh.
21: It actually wasn't a particular

0: particular primary race at all.
1: No.
0: Nope. It was this. The citizens... Oh, wait a minute. It's Oregon. The people that live in Oregon...
1: The subjects.
0: The subjects. Well, no, I don't want to say that it's Oregon, so can we say just citizens vote?
1: Yeah.
0: The people of Oregon are on track to overwhelmingly reject hikes to the state's gas tax, payroll tax, vehicle registration, and title fees that would have gone towards funding the maintenance and operations of public roads and bridges. Initial election results came in from the Oregon Secretary of State's office. We'll get to what the vote was in just a moment. Had it succeeded, the measure would have doubled most vehicle registration fees, raised the gas tax from 40 to 46 cents, raised title fees from $77 to $216, and doubled the payroll tax used for public transit from 0.1% of a paycheck to 0.2% until 2028. All right? So there you go.
1: All right.
0: For cities and counties, the rejection means they will not be receiving more funding deeply needed to fix many sidewalks and potholes, particularly in rural areas. Half the money raised by the gas tax, car registration fees, and title fees goes to cities and counties. That's how they promoted it. You won't receive more funding,
1: right, and
0: it's deeply needed, right?
1: Yeah, right.
0: So remember, this
1: right.
0: is Oregon.
1: Yeah, yeah.
0: What do you think the bill was defeated by in liberal Oregon? What do you think? 52 to 48%? 60 to 40%?
1: I was going to say 60-40.
0: Nope. 70 to 40%? No.
1: Well, no, that wouldn't be good math.
0: What did I say? 70 to 30%?
1: Yeah.
0: Thank you very much.
1: In Illinois, some have been defeated 70 to 40%.
0: Right.
1: But in Oregon, there's no history of that. Yeah.
0: 82.3% said no. 17.7% said yes.
1: I'm sorry, 82?
0: 82.3% in Oregon defeated Measure 120 that would have doubled most vehicle registration fees, raised the gas tax, raised title fees, and doubled the payroll tax for public transit.
1: Wow.
0: 82.3%.
2: A better life with Dr. Sanjay Gupta.
3: We've talked a lot about measles over the past year, but mumps has largely flown under the radar, even though it's been making a bit of a comeback as well. That's because fewer people are getting the MMR vaccine, which stands for measles, mumps, and rubella. The vaccine's been around for decades. It is effective. It is safe. What makes mumps outbreaks difficult to contain is that symptoms usually don't appear for 2 to 3 weeks after someone's been exposed. And that can make it hard to pin down where that exposure took place. And someone who is infected can transmit the virus to someone else before they are symptomatic. If you get sick, which could manifest like a run-of-the-mill respiratory virus or the telltale swelling of your cheeks and jaw, all you can really do at that point is to treat the symptoms and also isolate yourself so you don't infect anyone else. I'm Dr. Sanjay Gupta, helping you live a better life.
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0: Suggesting now tax increases, it goes to the point that we've always said, and we said it again yesterday, we'll say it again today. Democrats only want the federal government to provide everything because then they don't have to pay for it. Right. They can put it on, they can pick out and demonize a particular group that hopefully doesn't affect the majority of them. Or they just put it on their children, their grandchildren, and their great-grandchildren. Let them take care of it. When states wish to do it themselves, right, here's another example. We need more money. By the way, that's not popular in Oregon, public transit.
1: Yeah, right.
0: Because I don't know what it was, but when I worked there, when I worked at KXL back in the late 90s, it was, you know, The attitude towards public transit was just livid.
1: Mm.
0: That, you know, I remember on a Saturday driving down roads and the traffic jams all over the place. And I'm like, well, this isn't Dallas.
1: Right, because they don't have a road infrastructure like, you know.
0: Like we have now.
1: Like we have
0: no.
1: Here. Yeah.
0: I'll never forget when the great Lars Larson was here in Dallas for something.
1: Yeah.
0: And he sent me a message saying, my God. They're constructing roads everywhere. That's the way right. It should be.
1: Yeah, there's a new highway going right through my living room. They just built it. I mean, it's weird because I was actually, to that point, I was here on I-35, not just blocks from where we sit right now. And I was heading northbound, and they're doing so much. They're expanding I-35. And there's this new...
0: Always expanding.
1: Yeah, there's this... No, it's this thing started, the expansion of 35 started, I don't know, 5-6 years ago, whenever it was. Right here in our neighborhood, it started, I think, in the 1920s, it seems like. But it there's this new part of it that goes up and over where it's going to be by kind of a bypass. And I thought, I didn't even see them do that. First of all, it seems like it's been going on forever, but parts of it have gone up, you know, so quick. But they're expanding. There's more roads than ever. And the more they expand, by the way, the more they fill in. Because we're getting, I think the last count was over 100,000 new people here in our area, in the Metroplex, every year. Every year.
0: Yeah, between 100 and 150, I think it is, because yeah. If you look at it, I've been...
2: A Better Life with Dr. Sanjay Gupta.
3: We all know how important it is to stay active as we age, especially as we get older. But I've come to realize that for as good as people are about getting their cardio in, a lot of older folks really don't seem to be doing the recommended amount of strength training, or even understand why it's so important. It helps you stay functional, and therefore independent for as long as possible. Certified strength and conditioning specialist Dana Santis says a great place to start is not with dumbbells or barbells, but with your body weight, which allows you to build strength while also learning how your body moves and where your limitations exist. It also reduces the risk of overwhelming your connective tissue, which adapts more slowly than muscles as we get older. Once you're comfortable, you can dial up that intensity, but do it slowly, do it carefully. I'm Dr. Sanjay Gupta, helping you live a better life.
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0: This can't work,
1: right?
0: You know, the forget about the aliens. If we don't agree with the aliens, we don't agree with the, you know, we can't even live. We can't live in this state anymore. They don't feel, and why do they want to secede? They don't feel like they're represented.
1: Mm-hmm. Right.
0: They have no power. Right. There are rules and regulations in their rural areas that they despise, that they think are counterproductive, that they believe are immoral. And Oregon, to me, was really one of the most interesting places I've ever lived because of the diversity of opinion, even though it was led by the liberalism of Salem and Portland.
1: Right.
0: You know, but it was an amazing place to be. And it's where I had my first hole-in-one, so.
1: Yeah.
0: In Hood River, Oregon.
1: Mm. Well, and we see that in these blue states where the outlying areas are absolutely not on board with what's going on in the major metro areas of these blue states. But the major metro areas control everything.
0: And so when you look at the numbers here, and when you look at the polling, and this is what's so frustrating to us, when we criticize the Republicans or we criticize Trump, it's not because we don't want them to win. Right. It's because we don't believe that they are effectively communicating on the issues where they can have landslide wins.
1: It's the opposite. We don't want them to lose.
0: Right.
1: And look. Again, plenty of concerns with the Republican Party, but if Democrats get power.
0: Oh, yeah.
1: My gosh. And because the rebound for the Democrats, if they win, as insane as they are right now, they see that as, oh, look, people want this. This is exactly, it's working. This is exactly what people want. We're going to do more of the same, and it's going to be like nothing we've seen before.
0: We are Red Eye Radio.
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10: Active weather over the past weekend in parts of the Central Plains. USDA meteorologist Brad Rippey.
11: Southern Nebraska into northern Kansas taking the brunt of some very high winds and large hail in areas that may have been battered. Wheat fields that are already struggling due to drought and freezes hit in some cases by very large hail and gusty winds. On the 17th of May, another big outbreak across the Central Plains into the Western Corn Belt. Northwestern Iowa was hit by a number of tornadoes there.
10: With the trend continuing into this week.
11: May 18th, yet another outbreak. Central Plains into the Midwest. Another rash of tornadoes, generally speaking, from northeastern Kansas, southeastern Nebraska, into parts of Missouri, May 19th. Still looking at active weather across parts of the Midwest, stretching down through the southeastern Great Plains. Everything is starting to shift eastward and weaken, so I think we've put the worst of it behind us.
10: I'm Rod Bain reporting for the U.S. Department of Agriculture in Washington, D.C.
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14: Here's your forecast from Watertown Radio and GoWatertown.net. A freeze warning continues until 8 a.m. today. Lows dip down to about 31 overnight under clear skies. Winds out of the south around 5 miles per hour. High temperatures reach up to 63 Wednesday. Lots of sunshine. I'm meteorologist Mandy Thaluber on Watertown Radio. Currently, it's 36 degrees.
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0: Here's your forecast from Watertown Radio and GoWatertown.net. A freeze warning remains in effect. Lots of sunshine today, with daytime highs approaching 63. Winds out of the south, 8 to 15 miles an hour. Partly cloudy skies tonight, lows around 39. Daytime highs approaching 66. Tomorrow, sunshine mixed with clouds at times. I'm meteorologist Derek Hite on Watertown Radio. Right now, it's 36 degrees.
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8: Here's your forecast from Watertown Radio and GoWatertown.net. A freeze warning remains in effect. Lots of sunshine today, with daytime highs approaching 63. Winds out of the south, 8 to 15 miles an hour. Partly cloudy skies tonight, lows around 39. Daytime highs approaching 66. Tomorrow, sunshine mixed with clouds at times. I'm meteorologist Derek Height on Watertown Radio. Right now, it's 36 degrees.
9: I'm Nicole Murray with Your Money Now. Target has posted first quarter earnings and revenue that topped expectations and raised its full year sales outlook. Same store sales rose 5.6%, the retailer's first increase in the key metric in 5 quarters. Its shares are up by 3%. CEO Michael Fidelk, who took over earlier this year, is trying to reverse a prolonged sales slump at Target. Oil prices have dropped by more than 2% this morning as investors weigh mixed signals from President Trump on whether U.S. will resume war with Iran. West Texas Intermediate at 101 per barrel, Brent at roughly 108. Treasury yields moved lower this morning following a sharp sell-off across bond markets as inflation concerns continue to weigh on investor sentiment. The 10-year Treasury was just under 2 basis points lower in early trade at 4.653%. During yesterday's session, it reached its highest level since January of last year. Futures are slightly higher this morning as markets await for NVIDIA's earnings. That's Your Money Now.
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0: Hi, I'm State Senator Stephanie Sauter from District 4. 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Protected our Second Amendment rights? Done. Kicked communist China off of our farmland? Done. I'm Steph Sauter, and I'm not done yet. I would appreciate your vote on June 2nd in the Republican primary.
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0: Good morning, everyone. This is Rick Wahoff from Glacier Lakes Livestock. We'll be starting our sale at 9 o'clock sharp here today on slaughter cows, bulls, heiferettes. Overnight count, 200 cows so far this morning. Got a run of good cows here today. There'll be a good offering of fat cows in the offering also. Market should be steady, strong on them cows and bulls. 12:30 on the fat cattle. Got a good run of fats again lining up for today's sale. 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
1: A freeze warning remains in effect. Lots of sunshine today, with daytime highs approaching 63. Winds out of the south, 8 to 15 miles an hour. Partly cloudy skies tonight, lows around 39. Daytime highs approaching 66. Tomorrow, sunshine mixed with clouds at times. I'm meteorologist Eric Hite on Watertown Radio. Currently, it's 34 degrees.
2: I'm Nicole Murray with Your Money Now. Mortgage rates continued to climb higher last week. The Mortgage Bankers Association reports that the interest rate for a 30-year mortgage increased to 6.56% from 6.46%. Applications for a mortgage to purchase a home dropped 4% for the week. Lowe's beat Wall Street's first quarter earnings and revenue expectations. The company said growth in the quarter was driven in part by a strong spring execution, online sales, and strength in appliances, home services, and pro sales. Lowe's reaffirmed its full-year guidance. Seven Chinese executives and four of the largest shipping container manufacturers have been criminally charged in an antitrust case, alleging they engaged in illegal price fixing during the pandemic 6 years ago. Federal prosecutors announced the indictment against China International Marine Containers, SEIC Group Containers, and more. Futures are moderately higher as we await NVIDIA's earnings. Tuesday, the Dow Industrials lost 322, the NASDAQ down 220. That's Your Money Now.
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0: A Better Life with Dr. Sanjay Gupta.
1: We've talked a lot about measles over the past year, but mumps has largely flown under the radar, even though it's been making a bit of a comeback as well. That's because fewer people are getting the MMR vaccine, which stands for measles, mumps, and rubella. The vaccine's been around for decades. It is effective. It is safe. What makes mumps outbreaks difficult to contain is that symptoms usually don't appear for 2 to 3 weeks after someone's been exposed. And that can make it hard to pin down where that exposure took place. And someone who is infected can transmit the virus to someone else before they are symptomatic. If you get sick, which could manifest like a run-of-the-mill respiratory virus or the telltale swelling of your cheeks and jaw, all you can really do at that point is to treat the symptoms and also isolate yourself so you don't infect anyone else. I'm Dr. Sanjay Gupta, helping you live a better life.
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8: Good morning, I'm Steve Kathan. With the CBS World News Roundup, a political win for President Trump, one of his chief Republican critics, Kentucky Congressman Thomas Massey, lost his GOP primary to former Navy SEAL Ed Gallrine, the candidate backed by Trump. Here's CBS's Ed O'Keefe.
12: This contest is just the latest reminder. If you're a Republican who crosses President Trump, you will pay the political consequences.
13: Welcome to the most expensive congressional primary ever.
12: Kentucky Congressman Thomas Massey, the latest in a long line of Republicans defeated after falling out of favor with President Trump.
13: There is a yearning in this country for somebody who will vote for principles over party.
12: Massey and Trump disagreed on the war with Iran, the Jeffrey Epstein affair, and foreign aid to Israel and Ukraine. He lost to farmer and former Navy SEAL Gallrine, who vows to be a reliable yes vote for Trump. The president showed no mercy.
14: He was a bad guy. He deserves some.
12: In Georgia, another one-time Trump foe went down as Brad Raffensperger lost his Republican bid for governor. The state's top election official famously defied Trump's demand in 2020 to find enough votes to help him win the key swing state. And even before last night's results, the president jumped into the next big contest, a Texas-sized Republican runoff between Senator John Cornyn and Ken Paxton, the state attorney general. Paxton's faced years of investigations, but Trump says he's endorsing Paxton because he's always been extremely loyal.
8: Hours after failing to get the president's support, Cornyn and two other Republicans did not cast votes as the Senate advanced a resolution designed to limit the president's war powers in Iran.
15: The yeas are 50, the nays are 47, the motion is agreed to.
8: Four Republicans joined with Democrats, including Louisiana's Bill Cassidy, who lost a GOP primary to a Trump-backed opponent last week. The government's agreed to permanently drop tax claims against President Trump as part of the deal to resolve his $10 billion lawsuit against the IRS over the leak of his tax returns. As part of the agreement, the U.S. is

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2: 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I got you. 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
2: Acting? 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
1: Jell-O is getting a line of products made without synthetic colors or artificial sweeteners. Kraft Heinz has unveiled Jell-O Simply, a pre-made gelatin made with fruit and vegetable juice that has 25% less sugar than regular Jell-O. That's the roundup. I'm Steve Kathan, CBS News.
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6: This news update brought to you by 200 Maple Place in Watertown. Good morning from the KWAT newsroom. I'm Mike Tanner. Here's a look at what's happening. The Watertown Police Department showed off its latest law enforcement tool on Tuesday. It's a new armored rescue vehicle known as a Lenco Bearcat. It's a bulletproof vehicle that can be used for calls involving an armed standoff or someone who might be armed and experiencing a mental health crisis. I talked about this new vehicle with Watertown Police Chief Tim Toomey.
7: It's not for routine patrol or police. I mean, it's going to be rare when this thing is taken out of the garage and it's going to be a serious situation. You know, I think the police department does a really good job here. People all think that there's dangerous incidents going on, but we occasionally do have them. You know, we respond to barricaded subjects, people with weapons, you know, those types of things. So this is a game changer and definitely a piece of equipment that makes Watertown and the region better and safer.
6: Toomey says they ordered the vehicle 3 years ago and it finally arrived on Friday at a cost of about $344,000. Watertown Regional Airport took to social media on Tuesday to announce United Airlines is adding additional flights between Denver and Watertown for this year's fall pheasant hunting season. Beginning October 15th through the end of November, the added service will operate on Mondays, Thursdays, Fridays, and Sundays, featuring an 11:15 a.m. departure from Watertown. Seats on those additional flights are on sale now. A new business on East Highway 212 in Watertown has announced an opening date of Monday, June 8th. Seven Brew Coffee is a national chain of drive-through only coffee houses founded in Arkansas in 2017. Its Watertown location is at 2527 9th Avenue Southeast. It'll be Seven Brew's third South Dakota location, joining Sioux Falls and Rapid City. Franchisee Chase Oberg tells our newsroom they're still hiring to fill open jobs at Seven Brew in Watertown. Applications can be found on the company's website, 7brew.com. A Brookings man has been sentenced to 30 years in the state penitentiary for abusing his three-month-old daughter. Bailey Melkor was arrested last October after police were dispatched to the Brookings emergency room on a report of an infant with broken ribs, internal bleeding, and a possible brain bleed. Brookings police interviewed Melkor, who admitted to throwing, choking, squeezing, and slapping the infant. Because of the severity of the baby's injuries, the child was transferred to a Sioux Falls hospital for treatment. Melkor subsequently pled guilty to aggravated battery of an infant, three counts of aggravated assault, and one count of abuse or cruelty to a minor under the age of seven. In a written statement, Brookings County State's Attorney Dan Nelson called the case horrific, and the 30-year sentence reflects the seriousness of Melchor's conduct. Big Stone City has established itself as an energy hub for the entire Great Plains region, and that reputation has received a big boost by landing what'll be among the world's largest energy storage projects. In a groundbreaking project, South Dakota-based POET has partnered with Antora Energy of California to launch a thermal energy storage system adjacent to POET's ethanol plant in Big Stone City. The 5-gigawatt-hour thermal energy storage facility will absorb excess low-cost energy from wind turbines that might otherwise be lost due to capacity limits on the existing power grid and store it in carbon blocks for use when needed. Officials say this new technology will be a major economic and environmental boost to South Dakota, while also pioneering the use of a new energy technology for potential uses across the country and the world. Campaign finance reports filed this week by South Dakota's 4 Republican candidates for governor show they've raised more than $6.6 million combined. According to reports filed with the South Dakota Secretary of State, Dusty Johnson has raised the most at $3.7 million, while Aberdeen businessman Toby Doden reported raising $2 million, which was all from loans from himself. Current Governor Larry Roden reported raising $571,000, and Representative John Hansen raised $355,000. The money does not include political action committees. Meanwhile, the 5 candidates for Sioux Falls mayor are raising and spending campaign funds as well. Finance reports say the 5 combined have raised about $530,000 and spent more than $370,000. Sioux Falls Mayor Paul Tenhaken is term limited, leaving that as an open seat. Minneapolis-St. Paul International Airport is preparing for its largest concession redevelopment in more than a decade. Airport officials say 47 new food, beverage, retail, and convenience businesses are expected to open across both terminals by 2029. The project will redevelop about 40% of MSP's concession space, with a focus on adding more coffee options, quick service restaurants, local Minnesota brands, and expanded shopping areas. And Minnesota has been chosen to host the 2028 NFL Draft, bringing one of the biggest events in sports to downtown Minneapolis. The National Football League announced during league meetings in Orlando that the event will be centered around U.S. Bank Stadium in partnership with the Vikings. Officials expect hundreds of thousands of fans to attend the 3-day event, which will include concerts, fan experiences, and community activities, while generating a major economic boost for the region. That's a look at what's happening from the KWAT Newsroom. I'm Mike Tanner.
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0: There's Super Tramp on 950 KWAT, 722. We've got some sunshine right now, temperature 36 degrees, a south wind of 5 miles per hour. On the way to 63 today, 39 tonight, 66 and sunshine tomorrow, then 41. Rain chances on Friday, with Friday's high at 58 degrees. Good chances of showers overnight. Got some slighter chances of rain on Saturday, 66 degrees. And looking at Sunday, looks like about 78 degrees. And Memorial Day Monday, boy, that's looking warm now. 86 degrees under mostly sunshine. They say most of that rain likely after 1 o'clock on Friday as it moves through. And maybe up to a quarter inch on some of this rain. And again, a possible thunderstorm for the overnight on Friday night. We have birthdays and anniversaries to talk about coming up here in a little bit. If you have something to add to it, go ahead and give us a phone call at 886-8444, and we can mention those names as well here on the 20th day of May. Now we have to find out what's going on with your money.
1: I'm Nicole Murray with Your Money Now. Alibaba has announced a new artificial intelligence chip that is three times more powerful than its predecessor. The new chip could make Alibaba and its chip subsidiary T-Head more competitive in China's growing domestic AI processor market, which includes competitors like Huawei. SpaceX, which is getting set to publicly disclose its IPO prospectus, has picked Goldman Sachs to lead what's likely to be a record offering. CNBC reports that Goldman will have the left lead position on the prospectus, followed by Morgan Stanley, and then Bank of America, Citigroup, and JP Morgan Chase. At its annual developers conference, Google offered a first look at its audio smart glasses that will be available later this year. Google partnered with Samsung and eyeglass makers Warby Parker and Gentle Monster for the wearable devices. Futures are moderately higher this morning, with all eyes on peace negotiations regarding the Iran war. Dow and NASDAQ futures both up by more than 100 points. That's your money now.
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6: 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Half-price meals, games in Bullseye's backyard, free ice cream, face painting, popcorn munching, kids watching their heroes run the bases, and then after the game, they get to run them too. So correction, there is one sure thing in baseball. You always leave with a W on Kids Day. Because this is Target Field, there's no place like here. 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

0: Well, welcome to Wednesday, May 20th, day number 140 of our year, 2026, 225 now left. Happy anniversaries going out today. Marty and Pearl Geffey, 43-year anniversary today. We got Tim and Deb Beyer out of Sioux Falls, 53-year anniversary today. And Marty and Sharon Stemwettle, 20-year anniversary today. So happy anniversary. Roger Stimson celebrating a birthday today. And LaDonna Weidenbach celebrating a birthday today as well. So happy birthday. Today, Cher is 80. Mm-hmm. Dave Thomas, he's now 77 today. Ron Reagan, 68. Let's see. Mindy Cohn, 60 today. Tony Stewart, the race car driver, former, I guess. No, he's probably still out there doing some racing. 55. Rapper Busta Rhymes, 54 today. John Party, he is 41 today. That country singer, he's celebrating. Today, it is International Red Sneakers Day. It's Flower Day. National Juice Slush Day. National Rescue Dog Day. National Streaming Day. National Sugar Bee Apple Day. Weight and Measures Day going on, and it's World Bee Day, World Flower Day going on today. Okay, I guess we could celebrate that. And it was 1873 this date. Levi Strauss, Jacob Davis obtained a U.S. patent for putting rivets in men's work pants to prevent wear and tear, which led to large-scale production of denim blue jeans. 1927, Charles Lindbergh took off from Long Island, New York, aboard the Spirit of St. Louis on his solo flight to Paris. He would complete that in about just over 33 hours. And then in 1932, Amelia Earhart, she departed from Newfoundland to become the first woman to fly solo across the Atlantic. 1932 on this date. Okay, that's what I got for you then. Happy birthday, happy anniversary. If you're celebrating today on this May 20th, you go out and you make it a very special day for yourself.
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2: A massive shakeup in Dallas. The Mavericks have parted ways with head coach Jason Kidd after five seasons. The surprise mutual decision is a slap in the face, considering he's not the one who traded away Luka Doncic. Despite leading Dallas to the finals in 2024, back-to-back lottery finishes seal Kidd's fate. Search for a new head coach begins. I'm Drake Toll.
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0: Looking at our sports notes this morning, Class A tennis yesterday, the state tournament saw Sioux Falls Christian winning that with 600 points. Then it was Rapid City Christian, St. Thomas More, Huron, and then Pierre. State B baseball saw West Central beat Sioux Falls Christian 5-2, Lenox 7-4 over Del Rapids, Millbank beat Sisseton, Britton Webster, that was 8-1. Vermilion 11-1 over Bonham. and Dakota Valley 8-1 over Freeman Canastota Marion. West and North Super Regionals will decide the remaining four state tournament teams. Those are being held today. In fact, looking at the Madison Regional today, it's Elkton Lake Benton taking on number one Madison, and Sioux Valley is taking on Groton today. And again, the winner out of that will move on to the state tournament. USD softball head coach Robert Wagner stepping away from his duties, announced yesterday. That comes 2 days after he led the Coyotes to their first NCAA tournament win over number two seed Louisville. Wagner will leave USD with a 224-297-1 record across 10 seasons. The program announced it will begin a national search for a new head coach. And Mike mentioned it during his newscast. The NFL draft will make its way to the Twin Cities in 2028. They made that announcement yesterday as the draft will take place in downtown Minneapolis, anchored around the U.S. Bank Stadium. So for 3 days, Minnesota will become the center of the football world, according to Mark Wilf. 2027 NASCAR Hall of Fame class announced yesterday. Kevin Harvick, he's in. Jeff Burton, he's in. Larry Phillips, he'll be inducted in the NASCAR Hall of Fame in January 2027. Harvick and Burton from the modern era. Phillips, the late Phillips, nominated from the Pioneer Era ballot. Last night, Knicks won 115-104 in overtime over Cleveland, so they lead that series 1-0. Tonight, San Antonio and OKC for game number 2. 7:30 on NBC, the Spurs lead that series 1-0. WNBA, it was Toronto 98-90 over Phoenix yesterday. NHL tonight, it's game 1 with Vegas and Colorado. That's going to be on ESPN at 7 o'clock tonight. And let's see, Twins losing yesterday to Houston 2-1. Twins will send down Royce Lewis to AAA St. Paul. That was yesterday. And Lewis, well, he is batting 163 with 3 home runs. He has struck out 37 of his 104 at-bats. So, well, he has to get his act together. Let's just put it that way. And another Twins little note, All Elite Wrestling and the Twins going to partner up for an event later this summer. It's Brawl in the Ballpark, taking place on Friday, July 10th at Target Field. Will feature stars from both the AEW and Ring of Honor. The event will begin shortly after the Twins' home game against the Angels. Should last for about 75 minutes. All right, Friday night, July 10th, Target Field. It's All Elite Wrestling after the ball game. Twins action today at noon, pregame show. We'll have it here on KWAT, but right now, let's get a Twins Minute.
6: This is a Twins Minute. I'm John Vitas. Well, the Twins had a baseball game last night, one that they lost 2-1 to the Astros, but all the news came before the game. Twins made 7 roster transactions, and they lost a couple of their key position players. Royce Lewis was optioned down to AAA St. Paul, and Ryan Jeffers went on the injured list with a broken hamate bone. Ryan was in the Twins clubhouse after the game to address his injury.
7: I wouldn't call it disappointing. It's an unfortunate time, but, you know, if you're going to have an injury, like having like the most predictable, like, you know, it's such a straightforward timeline, such a straightforward surgery, it's completely out of my control. You know, it doesn't matter how much I've prepared my body to be healthy and get ready for the season. This was something that was just going to happen. I don't think it puts a damper on anything what I was doing. You know, there's a chance I'm back in 4.5-5 weeks and we're ready to rip again.
6: This has been a presentation of the Treasure Island Baseball Network.

0: Jennifer Warnes on 950 KWAT. Well, let's take a look at 60's Plus Dining Menu today. They're going to do brat, sauerkraut, red and Yukon gold potatoes, corn, banana berry blend, and a bun on the side. 882-2166 for more information about this program. And again, the minimum suggested donation is $5 per meal. So that's what they'll have today with 60's Plus Dining here in Watertown.
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15: I'm Nicole Murray with Your Money Now. Buying a house is not getting any easier. Mortgage rates continued to climb higher last week. The Mortgage Bankers Association reports that the interest rate for a 30-year mortgage increased to 6.56% from 6.46%. Applications for a mortgage to purchase a home dropped 4% for the week. Meta Platforms has offered to give rival AI chatbots, including OpenAI, free access to its social messaging service WhatsApp in Europe, but will start charging them once they hit a limit. Reuters reports that the details of the offer come as Meta looks to appease increasingly tough EU regulators that are tightening the screws on big tech. China's Ministry of Commerce said Beijing and the U.S. have agreed to cut tariffs on agricultural trade as part of a broader trade deal. President Trump and his Chinese counterpart, Xi Jinping, met in Beijing last week, where the White House said China agreed to buy $17 billion worth of U.S. agriculture annually. Futures are up this morning as oil prices fall. That's Your Money Now.
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2: Forecast courtesy of Sharp Automotive here in Watertown today. 63 degrees with the sun shining. It's 39 tonight. We'll get some clouds and we'll get some sunshine again on Thursday. And 66 degrees. Looks like that south wind tomorrow will be as high as 23. 41 then overnight. Friday, some showers likely, mainly after 1 p.m., mostly cloudy and 58 degrees. Chance of precip at 60%. Rainfall amounts between a tenth, quarter of an inch Friday afternoon. Friday night, showers likely, possibly a thunderstorm. Lows at 42 degrees. New precip amounts less than a tenth of an inch, unless there's a good thunderstorm. Saturday, looking at some rain before 1, mostly cloudy and 66 on Saturday. Right now, I have a temp at 36 and sunshine here in Watertown.
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0: tasks for users. At the Google I/O Developers Conference, Google CEO Sundar Pichai says the latest Gemini model, 3.5 Flash, has just launched.
1: When compared to 3.1 Pro, Flash is better across the board, almost all benchmarks. It's made huge progress in coding.
0: Google has unveiled Gemini Omni, enabling users to create high-quality videos from various inputs, and it's also enhancing its search engine with AI-powered features. Jennifer Kuiper, CBS News.
2: Sad news for endless shrimp and Cheddar Bay biscuit lovers. After more than five decades, the oldest continually operating Red Lobster is shutting its doors. The restaurant in Lakeland, Florida, has been open since 1969. Company officials say the closure is part of Red Lobster's ongoing restructuring efforts after filing for bankruptcy last year. Stacy Lynn, CBS News.
3: This KWAT News update is brought to you by DeSmet Farm Mutual Insurance. Good morning. From the KWAT Newsroom, I'm Mike Tanner. Here's a look at what's happening. The Watertown Police Department showed off its latest law enforcement tool on Tuesday. It's a new armored rescue vehicle known as a Lenco Bearcat. It's a bulletproof vehicle that can be used for calls involving an armed standoff or someone who might be armed and experiencing a mental health crisis. I talked about this new vehicle with Watertown Police Chief Tim Toomey.
4: It's not for routine patrol or police. I mean, it's going to be rare when this thing is taken out of the garage and it's going to be a serious situation. You know, I think the police department does a really good job here. People won't think that there's dangerous incidents going on, but we occasionally do have them. You know, we respond to barricaded subjects, people with weapons, you know, those types of things. So this is a game changer and definitely a piece of equipment that makes Watertown and the region better and safer.
3: Toomey says they ordered the vehicle 3 years ago and it finally arrived on Friday at a cost of about $344,000. Watertown Regional Airport took to social media on Tuesday to announce United Airlines is adding additional flights between Denver and Watertown for this year's fall pheasant hunting season. Beginning October 15th through the end of November, the added service will operate on Mondays, Thursdays, Fridays, and Sundays, featuring an 11:15 a.m. departure from Watertown. Seats on those additional flights are on sale now. A new business on East Highway 212 in Watertown has announced an opening date of Monday, June 8th. Seven Brew Coffee is a national chain of drive-through only coffee houses founded in Arkansas in 2017. Its Watertown location is at 2527 9th Avenue Southeast. It'll be Seven Brew's third South Dakota location, joining Sioux Falls and Rapid City. Franchisee Chase Oberg tells our newsroom they're still hiring to fill open jobs at Seven Brew in Watertown. Applications can be found on the company's website, 7brew.com. A Brookings man has been sentenced to 30 years in the state penitentiary for abusing his three-month-old daughter. Bailey Melcor was arrested last October after police were dispatched to the Brookings emergency room on a report of an infant with broken ribs, internal bleeding, and a possible brain bleed. Brookings police interviewed Melcor, who admitted to throwing, choking, squeezing, and slapping the infant. Because of the severity of the baby's injuries, the child was transferred to a Sioux Falls hospital for treatment. Melcor subsequently pled guilty to aggravated battery of an infant, three counts of aggravated assault, and one count of abuse or cruelty to a minor under the age of seven. In a written statement, Brookings County State's Attorney Dan Nelson called the case horrific, and the 30-year sentence reflects the seriousness of Melcor's conduct. Big Stone City has established itself as an energy hub for the entire Great Plains region, and that reputation has received a big boost by landing what'll be among the world's largest energy storage projects. In a groundbreaking project, South Dakota-based POET has partnered with Antora Energy of California to launch a thermal energy storage system adjacent to POET's ethanol plant in Big Stone City. The 5-gigawatt-hour thermal energy storage facility will absorb excess low-cost energy from wind turbines.

0: gains that might otherwise be lost due to capacity limits on the existing power grid and store it in carbon blocks for use when needed. Officials say this new technology will be a major economic and environmental boost to South Dakota, while also pioneering the use of a new energy technology for potential uses across the country and the world. Campaign finance reports filed this week by South Dakota's four Republican candidates for governor show they've raised more than $6.6 million combined. According to reports filed with the South Dakota Secretary of State, Dusty Johnson has raised the most at $3.7 million, while Aberdeen businessman Toby Doden reported raising $2 million, which was all from loans from himself. Current Governor Larry Roden reported raising $571,000, and Representative John Hansen raised $355,000. The money does not include political action committees. Meanwhile, the five candidates for Sioux Falls mayor are raising and spending campaign funds as well. Finance reports say the five combined have raised about $530,000 and spent more than $370,000. Sioux Falls Mayor Paul Tenhaken is term limited, leaving that as an open seat. Minneapolis-St. Paul International Airport is preparing for its largest concession redevelopment in more than a decade. Airport officials say 47 new food, beverage, retail, and convenience businesses are expected to open across both terminals by 2029. The project will redevelop about 40% of MSP's concession space, with a focus on adding more coffee options, quick service restaurants, local Minnesota brands, and expanded shopping areas. And Minnesota has been chosen to host the 2028 NFL Draft, bringing one of the biggest events in sports to downtown Minneapolis. The National Football League announced during league meetings in Orlando that the event will be centered around U.S. Bank Stadium in partnership with the Vikings. Officials expect hundreds of thousands of fans to attend the three-day event, which will include concerts, fan experiences, and community activities, while generating a major economic boost for the region. That's a look at what's happening from the KWAT Newsroom. I'm Mike Tanner.
1: I wonder if people miss newspapers as much as I do. Though I spent my business life in radio, the print medium has always been exciting to me. I met Dan Bechtold of the Winter Advocate recently. He's been part of the weekly paper for 56 years. We revisited old names and old friends and the effect that the internet had on today's media. Dan Bechtold, truly another great memory from DeSmet Farm Mutual Insurance of South Dakota.
2: Now let's take a look at the forecast, courtesy of Andor Tacker Plumbing and Heating. It's 63 today, 40 tonight, with 66 and sunshine again tomorrow, 41 overnight. Some showers likely for Friday, maybe some thunderstorm activity in the overnight hours as our temperature gets up to 58. Lows will be at 42 for the overnight, and then we got that slight chance here on Saturday at 20%. And that will get up to about 66 during the afternoon, most of that rain before noon or 1 o'clock. 43 overnight with 78 degree sunshine on Sunday. Overnight lows will be at 50 and 85 temp on Memorial Day Monday, mostly sunshine. 52 our high yesterday, after that low 37, our highest wind gust recorded at 32. It averaged at 12.6 throughout the day. Sunrise 5:55 will be setting at 8:56 here tonight. And then if we go back a year ago today, we had a top temp of 47 after a low of 39 degrees. Normal high should be about 69 now. 96, 1934, our record for today. As for the low temp, it happened in 1907 at 26 degrees. Precip record will be from 1957. An inch and 32 hundredths. South wind is 5 at this time. Sunshine, we have a temp at 42 degrees.
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0: right, some last minute notes that Randy and I are talking about before we get ready to roll with a Wednesday edition of What's Up here on KWAT Radio. Good morning to you, Mike Tanner and Randy Grimes, along with you on a beautiful Wednesday morning. It's a great looking day out there. It is the 20th of May, 2026. We're together until 9 o'clock this morning. On the calendar today, I have us scheduled to visit with one of the four Republican candidates for South Dakota Governor John Hansen. We had a chance to talk to Dusty Johnson. We played that interview last week for you. Prior to that, we visited with Toby Doden. On Friday of this week, we are going to be visiting with the current governor of South Dakota, Larry Roden. And today, as I mentioned, we are scheduled to visit with South Dakota Speaker of the House, John Hansen from Del Rapids, as we are busy trying to talk to as many of these political candidates as we can prior to the June 2nd primary, which is now less than 2 weeks away. John Hansen, good morning.
1: Hey, how you doing, Mike?
0: Doing well. Good to visit with you. I had a chance to introduce myself to John briefly when he was in town recently for the Cottington County Lincoln Day dinner. John, as we have a chance to visit with you this morning, before we get into some specific topics and issues, tell us a little bit about John Hansen, who you are, and why you're running for governor.
1: Yeah, well, I'm the Speaker of the South Dakota House of Representatives. I live just down the road in Del Rapids with my wife, Sheila. We got six kids. Our oldest is 14, our youngest is 2. And so, you know, three things that we love are small towns, big families, and the Lord. That pretty much kind of sums up who we are as a family. So I have been in the political arena, as I guess you could say, fighting the fight for conservative Republican values that I think make South Dakota great, and it's that leadership I want to bring to the governor's office, from fighting for private property rights to life to lower taxes, lower spending, protecting our South Dakota culture and our way of life. I have been fighting those fights and delivering conservative results for the people of South Dakota, and that's the kind of leadership that we want to bring to the governor's office.
0: John, when you made your announcement that you were going to throw your hat in the ring and run for governor, you wasted no time. Right out of the gate, you announced who your running mate would be. Tell us who that is and why you made that announcement right up front, right away.
1: Yeah, well, I'm running alongside of my lieutenant governor candidate. Her name is Carla Lems. She's the Speaker pro tem in the House of Representatives right now. So I've really had the opportunity to work closely with Carla over the last number of years. And first of all, just as a person, I mean, Carla has a heart of gold and a backbone of steel. She is exactly the kind of person that I think South Dakotans would want there, helping the governor make the big decisions. And, I mean, God forbid if something were to happen, who is that governor going to put a heartbeat away from the governor's seat in South Dakota? I think it's important that people know that, first of all. So that's why I chose my running mate early when I did. Also, though, I will say, you know, when we're fighting these fights, it's not about any one of us. When I'm running for governor, it's not about me. It's about the values that we're fighting for. It's about the people of South Dakota. And so when we've taken these big fights on in the past, it's always been something we've done together, not about any one of us. So running alongside of Carla, it's just a further step in that direction to say, you know what? None of this is about self-promotional campaigns or power onto oneself. It's about all of us fighting together for the things that make South Dakota so good. And so that's why I chose Carla when I did. She is a great candidate for lieutenant governor, and she would serve this state very well in the executive branch of our government.
0: John, as you know, this is a hard-fought Republican primary, and we're seeing more and more and more negative advertising as we get closer to primary day. You've

0: been the focus of some of those attacks, and I was thinking this morning before we came on the air, it's almost like you could wear that as a badge of honor, because if you weren't a threat, they wouldn't be attacking you. That's how I see it. What are your thoughts?
1: Yeah, well, that's exactly right. And you can almost, you don't even really need to take your own polls. You can just see it based on who's attacking who. And as we've done really well in South Dakota, just building our support across the state, spreading the word about who we are, what we've been fighting for, and what we want to do in the governor's office. Yeah, we've got opponents, in particular Congressman Dusty Johnson, Toby Doden, that are trying to bring these negative, false, misleading attacks where they take quotes and bills completely out of context. I think we're better than that here in South Dakota. I'm the only candidate in this race who has not spent a cent of money attacking my opponents. So that's what I'm going to continue to do, just spread the word about goodness, about a vibrant South Dakota future, about what we think the next decade and beyond in South Dakota can and should look like. And so as these guys start to panic and go negative with lies and misleading campaigns, we're going to try to avoid that.
0: I want to stay on the topic of negative campaigning for just a minute here, John, and I'm holding in my hands a mailer, a flyer that I got at my home here recently. It says that it is paid for and authorized by Dusty for Governor. That's who it came from. And on one half of the flyer here, it says, John Hansen voted to raise your taxes, voted to raise the sales tax 6%, making nearly everything you buy more expensive, voted to give counties brand new power to pile on their own sales tax on top of it. On the flip side of it, it says groceries, gas, school supplies, John Hansen voted to make it all cost more. What is your response to those claims on this flyer that I'm looking at right now, John?
1: Well, it's a very typical Washington, D.C. style political attack ad that's almost 180 degrees from actual reality. If you wind the clock a little bit back, you remember when South Dakota lowered our sales tax to 4.2%? I was there. Dusty wasn't there. I was there. And I voted to cut the tax down to 4.2%. Actually, we were fighting to cut it down even further, down to 4%. And I voted to make that tax cut permanent. But unfortunately, the members of the Senate wouldn't go along with that, and it ended up being a temporary sales tax cut. Well, every year since then, I voted or prime-sponsored bills to make the sales tax cut permanent. I've been fighting for lower taxes in South Dakota for years. But unfortunately, once again, the colleagues in the Senate wouldn't go along with a permanent cut. And so that's remained a temporary sales tax cut. So what that means is next year, your sales tax is set to automatically go up. I fought to keep it lower, but it's set to automatically go up. Well, Dusty Johnson now is trying to claim that I'm raising that tax, and that's totally false, frankly. And so what we did is, this last legislative session, when we couldn't build consensus around keeping that tax cut permanent, I did what I thought was the next best thing, which was try to get everybody to agree that if you don't want to make the tax cut permanent, if that revenue is coming into peer, well, then we should do our best to give it back to the people. And so I was able to craft legislation that said, we're going to give every single cent of that money back to the people in the form of property tax relief. So we took what would have been a sales tax increase, and we turned it into property tax relief for South Dakotans when they really needed it most. So I've been looking out for the people for lower sales taxes, lower property taxes, lower gas taxes, and Dusty Johnson's frankly just misleading the people on that issue. And if you want to look at what's really raising the cost of goods and services and gas all across the United States of America, it's the Washington, D.C. debt spending, which Dusty Johnson has very much been a part of. I mean, since he's been in Congress, the debt has increased about $16 trillion. And if you really want to see, you know, what causes your groceries to rise, what causes your cost of living to rise, it's that inflationary debt spending. That's not on me. That's on Congressman Dusty Johnson.
0: Visiting with Republican Governor candidate John Hansen this morning on What's Up on KWAT Radio. Last week, John, I had Marty Jackley on, who you know very well, and I was talking to him about his U.S. House campaign. Actually, it was Monday that we had Marty on, and he was talking about his U.S. House campaign, and I asked him about the negative advertising and his thoughts on it and if it works. He said, I don't like it. I don't like negative advertising. What are you hearing from constituents on all of these negative ads that we're seeing and hearing out there?
1: Yeah, a couple things. Number one, that Marty's right, and I think he's in line with the rest of South Dakota, which is they're just sick of it. They're sick of the nasty, misleading attacks. And, you know, the one thing that I hear very often is, you know, why don't you just run on your own record or your own vision rather than trying to tear other people down? And it's a pretty obvious sign that if you have to use misleading or false attacks, that you're lacking in vision for the future of South Dakota. You're lacking the actual record and substance in what you're trying to bring to the table. And so we're just seeing that, and that's what I'm hearing all over South Dakota. People are really just sick of what they're seeing on TV and in their text messages and in the mailboxes.
0: Well, John, I know you've been proud to carry the water, so to speak, out in Pierre when it comes to protecting landowner rights in relation to carbon capture pipelines or data centers. Tell me about your position on that and why it's important to you to be a real advocate for private property rights.
1: Yeah, it has. It has been a real fight and a focus of mine during my time as Speaker of the House and beyond to make sure that we are protecting our God-given constitutional private property rights. I think it was George Washington that said, private property rights and freedom are inseparable. You cannot have one without the other. And so when an out-of-state foreign-backed company called Summit Carbon Solutions tried coming into South Dakota and taking people's land without their consent to lay a Green New Deal carbon sequestration pipeline across their fourth and fifth generation farm ground. And by the way, if that pipeline were to burst and you were around it, it would displace all the oxygen with the carbon and it would kill you potentially. So it's a very dangerous thing. And they were just trying to bully their way, sue landowners, hundreds of families in South Dakota with condemnation proceedings. And we stepped up and we fought back. When others, including others in this race, weren't there for those landowners, I stood alongside them and I fought the fight for them and ultimately passed a bill that was prime-sponsored by my running mate, Carla Lenz, co-sponsored by myself and others in the legislature, and we banned eminent domain for that Green New Deal carbon pipeline. It's really important that we're looking out for landowners in this state. And when it comes to these data centers, when there were bills brought forth to the legislature to give massive tax breaks to the world's richest tech billionaires, I helped to kill those bills. And then I authored and passed a bill called the Data Center Bill of Rights for Citizens to make sure that your electricity bills never go up due to the construction of AI data centers. In some places where data centers are constructed, electricity bills are going up 240%, but not here in South Dakota, thanks to the law that I passed. We're also looking out for your water resources so they're not coming in and using up all the water and taking that away from the local residents and businesses. And we're also looking out for local control so that you and your city or your county can have the final say and that the state of South Dakota will never come and override the decision that you make. And so whether it's on private property rights or looking out for you on data centers, really my focus has been putting the people of South Dakota first again. Not the big special interests, not the big lobbyists or the big money, but the people of South Dakota. That's my focus. You deserve an advocate fighting for you in the governor's office. That's the leadership I've been bringing to the legislature, and that's the leadership I'll bring for you to the governor's office.
0: John, do you think that the carbon capture project, at least in South Dakota, is dead? Because we haven't heard much about it in a long time.
1: Well, that's a great question, and I think the answer to that is, for now, yes. But the reality is that particular company that I was just talking about is still operating down in Iowa. They're still trying to get permits. And here's the truth. If we make the wrong decision on June 2nd as a state, that carbon sequestration pipeline will be right back beating down the doors of South Dakota landowners here in our state. And there's so many other examples like that. Leadership in South Dakota matters a great deal. And if we make the wrong decisions, put the wrong people in charge, those sorts of entities, those sorts of threats to our God-given private property rights and our constitutional liberties, they will be right back here. And so it's more important than ever that we elect people who are going to stand up for you, stand up for your constitutional rights, stand up for conservative Republican values, and that's exactly what I'm going to do for you.
0: On the issue of data centers, John, and I've been talking to a lot of our local legislative candidates around here, including Kent Rowe, who you know from down in District 4 in Hayti there, and he is very pro-data center development because of the economic revenue that it would bring into a local community. Now, given your data center bill of rights and the language in place there that would protect property owners from utility increases and such, do you see a scenario where data centers, and minus the tax breaks or tax incentives, do you see a scenario where data centers would be willing to come and locate to South Dakota for less than they would be getting in surrounding states like North Dakota, for example?
1: Oh, sure. I think it's still very possible. I mean, we do have a very favorable business climate as is, even without giving big tech billionaires massive tax breaks. So, you know, from our no corporate income tax, our no personal income tax, to our climate, which benefits data centers, to a whole host of other things, we have a very favorable business climate, just generally speaking, and that's one of the reasons that I'm opposed to giving them special tax breaks in the first place. You know, I think if a tech company wants to come to South Dakota and build right here, you know, we welcome business and industry from out of state into South Dakota, but that doesn't mean that they deserve any sort of special deal. You know, our South Dakota small businesses and entrepreneurs are operating every day on our main streets. They're not getting big special tax breaks, and so I don't know why we'd be handing out money to or tax breaks to the world's richest tech billionaires. I just think that operates an unfairness to the people who in South Dakota who are doing it right, who are providing great jobs and doing great products and services to communities all throughout South Dakota. So they're welcome to come here, but I think they should just be treated like everybody else.
0: You are supportive, John, of defining in state law exactly what the definitions of a man and woman are. In fact, I think you might have even co-sponsored or sponsored that bill. Correct me if I'm wrong. I know we live in different times now, but why do we need in 2026 to put into state law exactly what the definition of a man and a woman is?
1: Well, it's a great question, too, and you wouldn't think you would need to do that even in South Dakota, but as we've seen over the years, I mean, one of the things that I've helped to lead on is just protecting our South Dakota culture and our way of life from some of this woke nonsense that we see in some of the liberal coastal states that tries to come into South Dakota, and we've done it in major ways here in South Dakota. I mean, I helped to write the first bill in the country to stop doctors in Sioux Falls from doing cross-sex hormone procedures on minor children that was taking place even here in South Dakota. Crazy, but true. We did fairness in women's sports to make sure that girls' sports are protected from boys playing in girls' sports. We just did a bathroom privacy bill not that many years ago to make sure girls use girls' bathrooms and boys use boys' bathrooms. Again, you would think this was common sense stuff, but even here in South Dakota, there were areas that were having issues with it. And so fast forward to this last legislative session, and there was still, even in our own state government, people going along with this woke gender ideology, even your tax dollars being used to fund some of this stuff. And so that's why I just said, you know what, let's just be done with all of that and just say, you know what, here's what a man, here's what a woman is. We're going to define man and woman in our law and make it apply across our code, and we're going to end woke and restore common sense in South Dakota once and for all.
0: Visiting with Republican Governor candidate John Hanson of Del Rapids. He's the Speaker of the House, and he's one of four Republicans running in that gubernatorial primary. Again, Election Day is coming up on Tuesday, June 2nd. We'll have election night coverage, of course, right here on KWAT Radio. John, a couple of weeks ago, you floated the idea of pausing South Dakota's state gas tax this summer. Now, in South Dakota, the state gas tax is 28 cents a gallon. Gas is way up there in price right now. Talk about the idea of suspending the state gas tax, and if you do that, how you would make up some of that lost revenue.
1: Yeah, well, I think it's really critical that we do everything that we can to allow South Dakotans to keep more money in their own pockets. And that's why I've been a fighter for lower sales taxes, lower property taxes, and I'm advocating for a summer gas tax holiday. it's in conjunction or in line, I should say, with what's going on at the federal level as well. President Trump recently was calling for a federal tax holiday on gasoline and diesel purchases. And I think we should do the same thing in South Dakota. And as you mentioned, the South Dakota savings, if you combine that with the federal savings, then every time you go to the pump, you would save 50 cents on average, about, on a tank of every gallon on every time you fill up a tank of gas. And that's significant. That's impactful. And that's meaningful right now when people really need it. So I'm advocating for that. I think we should do it. I put it out there. Unfortunately, none of the other candidates in this race for governor support that, support lowering the gas tax, but I think it ought to be done for these summer months as gas prices have really skyrocketed. And there's a way that you can pay for it. I mean, obviously, we need to keep funding our infrastructure. Our roads and our bridges are very important, and certainly we don't take that for granted. And so what I propose using, at least in part, is the governor's office future fund, which is basically a slush fund that has been used and abused in the recent past, where the governor's office can just kick out all sorts of money, tens of millions of dollars, to businesses of his or her choosing. A lot of times, part of my critique of this has been it gets used for political gain for the politician who's in charge, and then they expect political favors or donations in return. There's a lot of problems with the future fund, but I think if it's there, one of the things we can do with it is just give it back to the people. It's tax money from the people. I think we should give it back to the people. And right now, I think the best way we could do that is through using it to have this summer gas tax holiday in South Dakota. I think it would make a big difference in the lives of many families and businesses, and something we should really pursue as soon as possible.
0: Another topic of conversation, John, during this primary period has been presumptive parole, recidivism rates, criminals who serve their time, they're released, but they're on parole. They reoffend, sometimes involving pretty serious crimes, and ending up back in prison again. I know that law enforcement in the state is very frustrated by this. What is John Hansen's plan, if you're elected governor, on improving those recidivism rates in South Dakota?
1: Well, it's a series of things. First of all, we always have to make sure that we're backing our law enforcement and our prosecutors. It's something that I've been doing in my time as a legislature. You know, I spent 6 years on the Judiciary Committee as chairman of that committee, and was always very pro-prosecutor, very pro-law enforcement, and will always continue to be, to make sure that we have safe communities and safe streets in South Dakota. And so when it comes to some of this reoffending for people on parole, there's a number of things that need to happen. First of all, when they're in prison, we really need to reform our programs to make sure we keep our recidivism rates lower. And that involves programs that are geared towards building faith and family and vocational training, purpose beyond themselves. Those are the three key ingredients. And as I've talked to people across the state who have been to prison and then got out because, you know, they served their time and then didn't reoffend, those were the three key things that kept them from reoffending again. And so we need to foster those programs in our prison system. But then beyond that, it's up to, in some respects, the Board of Pardons and Parole. And as governor, in charge of appointing those positions, one thing that I will make sure of is nobody who is a threat to our community is let out on the street. I mean, that's a real injustice. And so I will suspend those early release paroles until we can make sure, absolutely sure, that everybody who is released back into our society does not present a risk to our communities, whether that's harming your neighbors or your families. I mean, it doesn't matter. We got to make sure that these guys who are getting out of prison aren't going to be reoffending. It also takes more strengthened parole officers and making sure they have the resources necessary as well. So we got to make sure that we're getting those guys the resources necessary so that there is oversight and overwatch and accountability when people are out on parole. So there's a lot that needs to happen, but at the end of the day, we just have to make sure that no matter what, that we are never allowing people who are a threat to our communities to be re-released early on the parole system.
0: A few weeks ago, John, there was a groundbreaking down in Sioux Falls for a new state penitentiary. It's price capped at $650 million. It took a special session of the legislature last year to get that project approved. Is that new prison needed? Is it something that you were or are supportive of?
1: Well, I didn't vote in favor of it when it came through the special session. And you know, a lot of the reason for that was what we were just talking about, really. You know, as we were diving into the prison and the Department of Corrections, one of my conclusions was that we're spending too much time focusing on this building and not enough time focusing on what's actually happening in the DOC and recidivism and reoffense rates in South Dakota. And I just wasn't confident in the leadership of the Department of Corrections that they were making the right decisions. And before I was going to cut them the biggest one-time check in the history of South Dakota, I wanted to make sure that we had our house in order. And, you know, I'm still, you know, we see what's in the news today. I'm still not confident that that is the case. And so that's why I did not support the construction of the prison and instead wanted to focus on making sure that we have our policies right. A new building isn't going to change that. And if we want to make sure that our communities are safe and that people aren't reoffending when they're out of prison, we got to nail down those policies, strengthen those policies first. And so that's going to be my focus, and that's why I voted the way that I did.
0: I want to ask you, John, about a new state law that's in effect. And in all honesty, I don't know much about it, so I'm going to rely on you to explain it. But apparently there's a new state voter registration law where residents who are registered to vote in South Dakota but spend much of their time living outside the state are being allowed to vote only on federal races. Can you explain that, what that bill is, and whether you were supportive of it or not?
1: Yeah, I was very much supportive of that measure. It took us a couple of years to finally get it across the finish line. But essentially, I mean, I can relate to you a story that I experienced when I was sitting on the State Affairs Committee in the legislature, and we had an individual come and testify, not in person, but online, and they said that they were from Iowa, and they had took a federal contracting job and moved to Germany. And they were upset because if we passed this law, like you were just identifying, they wouldn't be able to vote in South Dakota elections. And so when it came to question and answer, I got the guy back and I said, hey, you said you lived in Iowa and then you moved to Germany. Have you ever lived a day of your life in South Dakota? And he said, no, but he was wanting to vote in our South Dakota elections. And I think that's crazy. But that's one of many stories where people who literally don't live in South Dakota were voting in our South Dakota election. And I just think that's totally wrong. So what the law that we passed ultimately was one that strengthened our residency definition. And then it said, if you don't actually live in South Dakota, you don't get to vote in our South Dakota elections. You can still vote in the federal elections, but the South Dakota elections, we're going to keep those for South Dakotans only. So that's the bill that was passed. It's a very needed bill. I mean, we're talking about thousands of people who don't actually live in South Dakota who are voting in our elections and making, you know, it's the amount of people that can actually swing an election, particularly in some of these close races or in our legislative races. So that's wrong. In South Dakota, we should have elections by South Dakotans and for South Dakotans. And that's what that law was all about. And it's a good law. It needs to stay on the books. To make sure that we have secure elections in South Dakota and that they're being voted on by South Dakotans.
0: John, you're a very faith-based politician. You don't shy away from, that. Tell me about how your faith guides you through your decision-making process on sometimes some pretty tough issues.
1: Yeah, well, that's true. I mean, you know, I'm a Christian and come from a Christian family and, you know, my faith guides basically everything I do. You know, I wake up every day and my prayer to the Lord is, God, just help me to know and do your will. And whatever that is, give me the courage to go out and do it. Send me forth and I'm going to do it. And so in many ways, that brings me to why I'm even in the political arena in the first place is because I just prayed about it and felt like God was calling me to go serve him and the people of South Dakota in this crazy political arena that I find myself in today. So It very much is an important aspect of my life, of my family's life, and always will continue to be. We love the Lord, and we want to honor, our state motto, which is "Under God, the people rule." Our national motto, which is "In God we trust." It's a part of who we've been as a state and as a country, and it's a part of who I've been, and I always will be.
0: I don't know, John, if your campaign has been doing any internal polling, but a couple of polls that were the results were publicly released showed you were carrying momentum and trending upward. Do you feel good inside of 2 weeks now from the primary? Do you feel good about where your campaign has positioned yourself in this race?
1: Yeah, absolutely. I mean, we started this race, we were the first campaign to announce, actually, that I was running for governor. And since then, boy, our support has just continued to surge. I mean, we had the biggest campaign launch event, I think, in South Dakota history. And we submitted more petition signatures to get on the ballot than any other candidate in the race. We've been doing events all over the state. Many recently have been standing room only all across South Dakota, from Sioux Falls to Rapid and in between. And so the excitement, the momentum, the energy, the enthusiasm is right here with this campaign, and we just want to continue to build that as we head towards June 2nd, our election day. The polls, too, have reflected that, and I think that's really good. And I think the more we continue to spread the word, communicate to the people of South Dakota about who we are, that we're shooting straight, that we're not engaging in the nasty lies that others are engaging in this campaign, and that we want a vibrant South Dakota future with safe communities, excellent education, opportunities for the next generation to grow up and build a career and a family right here in South Dakota, and that we're going to do that. We're going to lead on those opportunities in the governor's office. We just continue to build and support, and I think we're in a good spot heading into June 2nd.
0: Last Friday, we had Fred Deutsch on the air. John, state lawmaker, former state lawmaker, who is looking to get back into the South Dakota House in District 4. And, he has been very open about supporting you, endorsing John Hansen in the governor's race. What does his support mean for you up here in this northeast corner of the state?
1: Well, it's very meaningful to me. You know, Fred and I, we go way back, even before, I think either of us found our way into any sort of political arena. Fred and I just have known each other personally for a long time, and so that's really meaningful to me when people who have known you, not just in politics, not just for the fights that you've been doing, but for your family and for just who you are as a person and who can speak to your character. And Fred has done that for me, and I'm really grateful for that, and others, many others have as well. We just need good people as well in these positions. Obviously, I mean, I'm bringing the perspective of a conservative fighter who has been down in the trenches, but we also just need good, decent human beings, good South Dakota neighbors to step up and lead. And so, Fred has been a good friend. He knows me personally. He can vouch for me, who I am as a husband and a father and a neighbor and a community member. And I really appreciate that, and appreciate Fred very much.
0: You mentioned that you've been doing statewide events here, trying to maximize your time in the closing days of the primary. And people might know you a little bit better down, say, in Lincoln County or Minnehaha County than they do out in Perkins or Harding County. Do you feel that your message is getting out statewide and you're going to have support in all corners of the state?
1: Oh, 100%. I mean, like I was saying earlier, just this last weekend we were over in Riva. And Riva is a small, unincorporated town. And, we did an event where, Riva's basically, it's a general store. There's a little community center right there. Not a lot of houses. A lot of ranchers in the area. And so we stopped by and we filled the place up. It was incredible. So much support from people, even in the little, unincorporated town of Riva and the surrounding area. And, we just went down to Winter the other day. Same story. Everywhere we go, it seems we're just building more and more support, more momentum. People want honesty. They want integrity. They want somebody who's been fighting for them, somebody who they know has been down there and doesn't just talk the talk. All the political talk and rhetoric is just so cheap. They want somebody who doesn't just do that, but who actually lives it, who fights it. That's what I've been doing, and that's just been resonating, not just over here on the east side, but all across South Dakota.
0: So what you're saying, John, is you didn't make a stop at the Walmart in Riva then, huh?
1: No, we don't quite have a Walmart in Riva yet.
0: Dot on the map out there. Well, John, it was good to visit with you. When I talk to the candidates live on the air, I always give them the last word, and I'll do that for you as well. When voters head to the polls on June 2nd and vote in the Republican gubernatorial primary, why should they vote for John Hansen?
1: Well, thanks, Mike. First of all, I just appreciate chatting with you today, and I would be so grateful for your support in this race for governor. As I was saying at the outset, you know, it's not about me. It's about us. It's about our conservative Republican values. And if you're still undecided and trying to sort people out, you know, the one thing that, as we've been talking about, really sets me apart from others in this race is I don't just talk the talk, but I've been fighting the fight. And not only that, but delivering actual conservative results for the people of this state on private property rights, on keeping South Dakota pro-life, on our culture, on lower sales taxes, lower property taxes, you name it, on better education. We've been out there fighting the fight and delivering for South Dakotans. That's the kind of leadership that you deserve in the governor's office, and that's exactly what I'm going to bring for the people of South Dakota.
0: We've covered a lot of issues, John. If folks want to learn more about the Hansen for Governor campaign, do you have a website or a social media presence out there that you can let folks know about?
1: Yeah, we sure do. Our website is HansenLem2026.com. Or you can find us on Facebook. Just search up John Hansen for Governor on Facebook. Follow us on there. Like what you see. Share the content with your family and friends. This is truly a grassroots campaign. We are not of the big money. We are not of the political establishment. We're of the people. We're fighting for a government that's of the people, by the people, and for the people. And so if you want that for your state, if you don't think we should be for sale, that big money can come in and just buy South Dakota, then go on there and share our stuff. And as you spread the word, it really helps our campaign grow. And we will maintain a government in South Dakota that is truly of the people.
0: John, it was a pleasure visiting with you this morning. Thank you very much for your time, and good luck going forward.
1: Hey, thanks, Mike. Really appreciate it. We'll talk to you again.
0: That is Republican governor candidate John Hansen with us on What's Up here on KWAT Radio. We'll take a break and be right back.
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0: All right, we're back here on What's Up on KWAT. Thank you, John Hansen, for joining us and talking about your gubernatorial campaign. Again, the fourth and final Republican candidate we haven't visited with yet is the guy who holds the office right now, Larry Roden, and he will join us Friday morning here on What's Up on KWAT. If there's anything you heard that you liked or didn't like from John Hansen, if you have any thoughts, give us a call here on the closing minutes of the show at 886-9404 or toll-free 1-800-444-5928. To the phone lines we go. Good morning. You're on What's Up.
5: Good morning on this little frosty morning, gentlemen. A couple of comments on a couple of things. I agree what Mr. Hansen's talking about, and we need to keep those type of values still in South Dakota, and it's not, I keep mentioning, not all about big money and all that kind of stuff. The second thing I want to talk about, and this has been talked about a lot, is taxes. Now, there has been ads on TV, radio, everything else, over the years, and I don't know exactly what the fund is for unclaimed money in this state, but I think it's a huge amount. And they've been trying to get people to get this money back to them that they left in a bank or whatever the case. And I don't know the exact of all that, but there should be something that says, okay, within a time period, whether it's 5 years or whatever it is, if this money has not been claimed, then some of that I think should be going into the coffers of relief on some of this taxes that's going on, because if it's been there for some of this, I think it's been there for years and years, maybe up to 20 years. I'm just guessing, but I think that a lot of it, and if it's unclaimed for that long, what do you do with it? I don't know if it's drawn interest or what, but that's something that really needs to be looked into as far as I'm concerned. Thank you, guys. Have a great day.
0: Appreciate the call, and that opens up a line at 886-9404, 886-9404, toll-free. 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The treasurer's office, of which right now is overseen by Josh Hader, he's term limited, I'm pretty certain of that. They oversee that unclaimed property fund, and the caller's right. There's a lot of money in there from, you know, people who've passed away. They had money in bank accounts. They had, you know, money, things of value in a safe deposit box in a bank, and it just sits there and it goes unclaimed. Lots of money. That could maybe fill a few holes in the budget gap out there. Line one, good morning. You're on What's Up. Thanks for calling.
3: How are you doing this morning?
0: I'm doing good. Thank you for calling.
3: It's a nice day, even though it's frosty, but that's all right.
0: Yeah.
3: Better than snow.
0: You got that right.
3: Hey, that, like that money, you know, they say that people are out there and they can't find them. Boy, it, you know, nowadays they can just about find anybody or anything. So I don't know why they wouldn't be able to allocate that money to where it properly goes. You know, and if you're going to put it into a fund or however, but you're banking on that money apparently, or they got to be collecting something because it's got to be in some kind of a savings fund for these people. I mean, but where would it be properly allocated if they were going to use it after a certain period of time? I think the last caller said, too. Because, I mean, I think a lot of that money gets put in the wrong places. You know, it's like a guy the other day was on talking about, you know, he's a teacher, whatever, and he's running for office. But my biggest thing is, too, is that lottery. That lottery is supposed to take care of a lot of things, too, but that money got allocated different things. They're hiding it. And let's just go back to Social Security. Same thing. You know, unless we can control it, they control it, and we can't do a thing about it. So have a good day.
0: All right, appreciate it. That's a very good point you make. Yeah. Good analogy there. 886-9404, 1-800-444-5928. And when it comes to money and peer, there are always battles, debates. Maybe fights is too strong a word, but I'll use it, fights over where money should be allocated to. And there's always that, it seems, there's always that debate every session out in Pierre about how much money for the big three, you know, healthcare providers, state government employees, or public school teachers. This year it's came in at what, 1.4%, was it? Something to that extent. And I know in Governor Roden's budget address back in December, when tax collections were looking kind of bleak and below projections, he was recommending no increase, but they, the legislature thought otherwise, and they did get a small funding increase to those quote-unquote big three. Let's squeeze in one more call here. Good morning. You're on What's Up.
6: Yeah, say, did I get John Hansen right by saying that with the AI, the electric bills will go up 240%?
0: I would have to listen back to his exact comments on that question. And there are debates about that. And
6: oh, that's what I'm getting at, Mike. You hear one thing from one person that the tax or the electric rates are going to go down, then you hear from another person that the water consumption is going to go up. Then they say they're going to reuse the water. So what is it?
0: Yeah. I mean, you know, some of these data centers apparently use a closed loop water system where they're recycling the water. My take on these data centers is that I'll call it the sample size. The sample size on the impacts of these data centers might still be too new and too fresh to get a really, really good handle on the impacts of people who live near where they're built. That's my
6: take. I agree 100% with you.
0: Me too?
6: I just don't understand where one candidate will say that your electric bill will go down. I just heard, I'm pretty sure I heard John Hansen say that your electric bill, I guess in that area, would go up 240%.
0: Well, that's a crazy amount, first of all. I would have to listen back to what he said.
6: If you ever get a chance, check into that, because, I mean, that's what I thought I heard. And I don't understand why... And it's your prerogative to have these guys on. I have no problem with that. But what do you believe?
0: You got that right. Yep. Absolutely. Voters have to do a lot of research, particularly when it comes to this negative campaigning on if you're getting the whole truth, half the truth, or none of the truth.
6: Right. And I already voted. And when I heard John Hansen today, I thought, and I voted for John Hansen. I'm not going to sit there and say I didn't. I did. I kind of wonder now.
0: Well, you can't take it back.
6: Yeah, exactly.
0: What's done is done.
7: Well, that can't be the only issue why you wouldn't want to support him now, would it, Jeff?
6: No, it's not, because I don't like Dusty Johnson because he's Washington. Washington, Washington, Washington. I don't think we need that. And Roden, I don't have no problem with Roden, but he's just not out there with the public, in my opinion. And Toby, I don't know how you're going to sit there and, you're going to get rid of property taxes. Well, and he says now it's not going to be in a year. It's going to be over like 20 years. You're still not going to get rid of property taxes. Come on.
0: Seems like a steep hill to climb, that's for sure. Hey, was the rain gauge 3 north of Butler pretty dry this morning?
6: Yep.
0: It was, yeah. We had a trace here in Watertown yesterday, a few drops, and that was about it. So
6: yeah, I ended up with 1.1 inches.
0: Well.
6: And now I'm out mowing.
0: All right, we'll let you get back to work there. Get that mowing done.
6: Yeah, no kidding.
0: All right, we'll talk to you later. Hey, we're out of time here on What's Up on KWAT. I didn't even get to mention Randy. I'll mention it now. Schlitz beer is going away. I heard that on CBS News this morning.
7: Another sad note.
0: Declining sales of Schlitz beer means it is going away. That brand has been around for 177 years, Randy.
7: I know, yeah.
0: Our grandparents' grandparents were drinking Schlitz beer, for heaven's sakes.
7: Yes.
0: The Wisconsin Brewing Company in Verona, Wisconsin, will brew a final 80-barrel batch of Schlitz this weekend using a 1948 recipe from the brand's glory days. So if you are a Schlitz drinker, you might be able to find one more, and then it'll be done.
7: That's it.
0: For good. Have a great Wednesday, folks. We'll be back tomorrow morning with more What's Up on KWAT.
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10: I'm Stacey Lynn. Criminal charges are expected to be filed today.

0: Losing win.
1: Oh, hey, well, good morning and welcome to Ag Hour. Chuck and Randy with you today. And, well, getting started a little late, but, you know.
2: No, right on time. Yeah, right on time. Just 30 seconds over.
1: Yeah, that's good. Good conversation. Everybody's interested in the candidates and what's coming up. It isn't long, Randy.
2: All right.
1: Boy, I was driving over in Minnesota, going to Minnesota last night to watch the ball game.
2: Mm-hmm.
1: And there's corn up all over. You can row everything over there. And some of it I saw was about 2 inches taller already. So really coming through. And now next week should be pretty good.
2: All that heat will help it.
1: It's definitely going to help. I think everybody's waiting for it, you know, and then maybe we get another shot of rain. Hell, what a way to start the year. But anyway, Randy, we're running. We're going to give away beef bucks again.
2: Yep.
1: May is beef month.
2: $20 worth,
1: from the Coteau Hills Cattlemen. And also today we're going to talk with Laura Edwards. Okay. See when we're going to keep some of these, get some warm temperatures and keep them here pretty soon. Then we're talking, going to talk a little update with Craig Wolf, combining down in Oklahoma. He's done in there in the southern part. He's going to head up north. And then Russ Hagen's out in Illinois. We're going to see how things are going in northern Illinois as far as the crops. So with that, Randy, we're going to take it away, and we'll be back with markets.
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1: All right, Chuck is back with these numbers right now.
2: 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Looking at July, corn is down 5.5 at 469.5. September is down 4.75 at 476 now and a half. And December new crop down 4.5 at 493.25. July soybeans down 7 cents at 1202.5. August down 7 cents at 1202.75. And November new crop down 6.5 at 1196.5. July soybean meal down 250 at 329.90. August is down 230 at 324. December is down $1.80 at $3.2360. As we move into soybean oil, even though that crude oil's down today, we see July soybean oil up 8 cents at $75.52. August is up 19 at $73.76, and December is up 23 cents at $70.65. Chicago wheat was a little tougher this morning, but now July is up 2.5 at 670. September is up 2.5 at 682.75, and December is up 2.5 at 701. Kansas City winter, July is up 7.5 at 711.25, and September is up 7.25 at 721.25, and that has turned around. They were talking about with this rain that maybe we wouldn't have it, but winter wheat is in tough shape down south. Well, looking at July's Minneapolis spring, up 7 cents at 735, and September is up 7.5 at 7.25. The oat market, July is up 5.5. 385.75, and September's up 8.5 at 387. Well, before we get into a livestock market that's not looking real good this morning, let's take a look at what's happening in these grain commodities. While corn futures are moderately lower amid a forecast calling for widespread rain over the next couple weeks, with three-fourths of the U.S. corn crop planted, the Energy Information Administration will release last week's ethanol production, which is expected to fall in a similar range of the prior week's 1.08 billion bushels per day as the industry ramps up for out-of-the-season slow period. Ethanol margins were flat last week but remain elevated above recent years for mid-May. Along those lines, energy futures are again weaker early today as traders hold out optimism that a peace agreement will be reached in the Middle East, though all previous attempts through the conflict thus far have been unable to find a compromise. Within the world corn market, traders will be anxiously watching for signs of interest in U.S. corn from China following reports from the White House that $17 billion in non-soybean U.S. ag purchases were agreed on during President Trump's visit to Beijing last week. Early soybean futures are also posting moderate losses, driven primarily by the rainy weather forecast as well as faster than normal planting across the U.S., with two-thirds of the crop to begin this week. If China truly purchases 25 million metric ton, or 900 million bushel of U.S. beans through the 26-27 season, the U.S. will need every bit of production possible to supply demand, with stocks already forecast to fall by 9% with a record tying yield forecast. Of course, it's a possibility that ultimately planted area, soybean area in the U.S. will land higher than the 84.7 million acres estimated in the March survey. U.S. crush premiums have relaxed a bit, though, through this week, but remain at record levels overall. Well, the wheat futures were fading early this morning and overnight, but they've come back pretty good. Rainfall over the next 2 weeks look promising to reduce drought in the central and southern plains, but it may be too late to save the hard red crop that in that region. Nationally, 43% of the U.S. winter wheat crop is reported to be in very poor condition, the highest reading at this point since 2014. In Kansas, 58% of the crop falls into the category. Other news to drive wheat prices currently is slim as traders await that updates of negotiation efforts to open the strait. So a lot of that optimism is coming. Hopefully that President Trump and that $17 billion that's going to include some of that wheat. Well, looking at live cattle is down at $1.17 at $253.37. August down $2.25 at $245. October's down $2.40 at $236.87. August feeder cattle down $1.62 at $362.02. September's down $1.80 at $359.20. And October's down $1.67 at $355.97. Lean hogs, June down 40 cents at $97.52. July is down 27 at $101.87. And August is down 50 cents at $101.60. Class 3 milk, June is up 3 cents at $16.67. And July is down 2 cents at $17.19. Well, as we move over to the energies, we see crude oil down $1.76 a barrel at $102.39. August is down $1.28 at $97.86. September is down 94 at $93.48. Gasoline RBOB, June is down 6 cents, $3.63 a gallon. July is down a nickel at $3.52. And August is down 4.5 cents at $3.38. Going in the Dow Jones, it's kind of hovering around that unchanged. But we see now June is down 84 points at 49,374. And September is down 67, 49,702. And that U.S. dollar, a little slightly stronger. Today, June is up 0.11 at 99.38. And September is up 0.02 at 99.04. That's a look at the markets on KWAT's Ag Hour, brought to you by South Dakota Crop Improvement Association and South Dakota Certified Seed.
3: Time is something we all think about, how much we have, and how to use it to prepare for the future. 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
4: It's very important. It's their plan. 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And ultimately, the plan fits what they want to have happen with their family. That's what peace is about. 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
3: Keep Farmers Farming is here to support producers through this important journey. 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
1: All right, we've got a West Side Implement as Brock will be joining us on the radio, Chuck.
2: Well, good morning, Brock.
5: Good morning.
2: Well, it's supposed to warm up. That's good news.
5: Yeah, it looks like sun's out and temperature's headed in the right direction.
2: So what's happening over at Westside?
5: Oh, staying busy around here. We got a service department's busy, but they can always fit in those jobs that need done right away. Parts guys are always willing to help out. And then sales guys, we're here for anything you need. Got a good rental department I wanted to bring up this time. For all the spring cleanup, and you know, we got a little tractor, you can put a tiller behind it, get the gardens ready. We got all sorts of post pounders if you want to do some fencing work. Pretty much anything over in that line to help guys get their, or anybody get their projects done ready for the upcoming summer here.
2: Well, those little tillers make good for two for putting in some parts of lawn, and it's time to get them in.
5: They do. Well, yeah, if you're ready to you know, put a new lawn in or just fix the one you got. We got the tillers. We've got little 7-foot grass seeders. We can start to finish. We can get you, we can help you out anyway.
2: And it's getting to be haying season. You got some good balers out there.
5: We do. Obviously, Vermeer is our hay line, our big hay line. So yeah, we've got Vermeer balers, Vermeer rakes, Rouse rakes, MacDon hay binds, Vermeer hay binds. We can pretty well set you up with any need you got. But we've got a nice selection of new and used of all that equipment. So.
2: And with nice temperatures coming next week, we may see some of that going down.
5: Yeah, no, the sun comes out and they get a little bit of heat on it. Yeah, the alfalfa is really growing, and yeah, the grass is coming on too.
2: So if they haven't got their balers, if they have a baler they need fixed up or anything, might want to get on that pretty soon.
5: Yep, now would be the time to give Austin a call in the service department and get that baler scheduled to get looked over and get anything fixed on it and make sure it's ready for this year's season.
2: Anything else going on over there, Rock?
5: Just give us a call. We're just happy to help in any way we can. And like I said, service department's got room for spots. But, yeah, parts guys can get any part we need. And, yeah, sales guys are always here to help.
2: Equipment on both north and south sides of the road. So stop by and drive through.
5: Yep. Everybody's always welcome. Stop in. Coffee's always on. So, yeah, stop in, take a look at the equipment, and we can answer any questions we need to answer.
2: All right, Brock, you have a good day. Talk to you again.
5: Sounds good. Thank you.
2: And that's Brock with Westside Implement in Clark.
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6: Old formulations of 2,4-D, whether it's amine or ester, can volatilize. 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If you're still buying and spraying old 2,4-D, please stop. 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Freelex is a 4-pound 2,4-D with virtually zero volatility. We've tested it next to cotton for years with no issue, which is a big deal considering cotton is perhaps the most sensitive plant in the world to 2,4-D. Whether you're spraying pastures, ditches, or around your farmyard, quit using the old formulations of 2,4-D, because with every off-target issue that occurs, it gives farmers a bad name, not to mention causing damage. Freelex or Enlist One, which is basically Freelex plus another drift retardant, is absolutely the way to go. I'm Darren Hefty.
1: All right, let's continue more Ag Hour right now. Chuck has got a guest.
2: I sure do. Laura Edwards, state climatologist with South Dakota State University. Good morning, Laura.
8: Hi, Chuck. Great to visit with you again.
2: Yeah, I'll tell you, it's been chilly.
8: It has been. Yeah, we saw morning lows down around 33-ish this morning, and we saw 20s down in Brookings County this morning. So hopefully, though, we're on the uphill trend, and that frost is behind us, I think.
2: Did it get down there and stay very long, or just touch there and come up?
8: You know, I just looked at the very minimum temperatures, so I can't say for sure. But a lot of areas are flirting with 30 to 34 degrees in northeastern South Dakota. So it could vary by your location. I think if you're just sitting in a colder area, it could have been a little bit longer.
2: Well, Laura, we've went through below normal temperatures. Are we going to increase this here soon?
8: Yeah, we are going to see some warmth again return to the area. We continue to be on this roller coaster ride of ups and downs of temperature, and we will see temperatures start on Sunday really starting to ramp up. In Watertown, high Sunday's forecast to be about 78 degrees. But as we look ahead towards Memorial Day on Monday and Tuesday, we'll see highs around 80 to 85. So that's about 15 degrees above average for this time of year. So we're going from one side to the other here in pretty rapid fashion. But I know a lot of folks like to camp and barbecue and do things outdoors, go fishing on Memorial Day weekend. So I think starting Saturday night, Sunday, we'll have some really nice weather to be out and about and continue farming too, if you still have some acres to cover.
2: Well, boy, that's going to be a nice sight coming in. This crop that's in the field is going to need some of this warm sunshine.
8: Yeah, we've certainly seen some pretty slow emergence across the area. No matter when you planted, if you did plant in a warm period, but then it got cold, you know, if you planted, in a colder area, hoping for warmer, either way, we've seen some pretty slow emergence on our row crops. And so I think hopefully, you know, this morning I see soil temperatures hovering right around 50 degrees. But they're responding very quickly when we see warmer air temperatures. So I really think that those soil temperatures will warm up pretty quick and really push along some of those crops that have been, some of those seeds that have been sitting in the ground for a little while. And I'm hoping too that these low temperatures that we've seen haven't hurt the wheat crop, alfalfa, those kinds of things too much. I think that is a little concern. Little concerning, since we've got those things that have already been moving along a little bit.
2: But even at 60, 65 degrees with the sunshine, that still warms that topsoil up pretty quick.
8: Yeah, that's right. And I know we've had some rain in the last week, which is great to hold the soil down a little bit. But as I'm looking at our soil moisture now on the mesonet, we are seeing some of those topsoil layers start to dry out a little bit here pretty quick. So that also means usually drier soil also warms up faster. Well, cools down faster too, but warms up faster as well. So I think we have a few things in our favor, but we still could use a little bit of rain. Looks like we might see some in a couple days here. So we'll get a little more rain before the temperatures really warm up.
2: Laura, how long, now I know it's warming up next week, any forecast on how long it's going to be, how warm we're going to be for a while?
8: Yeah, so as we look out towards the end of May into early June, we see an area centered really right over the north central Midwestern states, favored to be above average as we get into that first week of June. So I think this is going to hold on to our area for a little while, for hopefully a week or two at least. But the challenge is with those warmer temperatures too, we tend to see fewer chances of rain. And we're really quite falling behind. We're about half, 50 to 70% of average for the year so far across northeastern South Dakota. Well, it's true for almost everywhere East River, actually. So we all could use a little more rain, but the warmer temperatures will come and help us out here at least for a couple of weeks starting over the weekend.
2: Laura, as we I was reading somewhere, they're talking about a super El Nino. Is that something that was just that's actually could take place?
8: Yeah, well, yeah, I've heard a lot about that too, and it is true. We're going to have a real early El Nino that typically starts at the latter part of the year, around November, December. And again, this is all driven by the ocean temperatures out near the equator in the Pacific Ocean. So that's a long ways away. But we're seeing, by the measurements they're taking, it's getting really warm really fast. So there's a very high chance, I think it's like 60 to 90%, something like that, of having a moderate to very strong El Nino. And it's starting early, starting this summer. What that means for us in the summer, we can't really say with much confidence right now, but certainly it's something we have an eye on. And I think a lot of the long-range climate outlooks through the winter season are really putting a lot of weight into El Nino, which means a warmer-than-average winter for us up here, more likely than not, potentially drier in the winter season as well. So as far as for the growing season, though, in the nearer term, you know, the next 3 to 6 months, that's a little tougher call to make, I think, as far as what the impacts might be up here.
2: Well, I know, Laura, what's it like down south, this El Nino? What's that do down there?
8: Yeah, down south, so it can change the hurricane season because it changes those ocean temperatures, right? So they may see a little more activity with warmer ocean temperatures in the Pacific side. And I on the Atlantic side, I forget now what that connection is. But I know they do see strong connections with hurricane season and El Nino. And oftentimes in the winter season, you know, where we often see our strongest connections, they usually get wetter down along the southern tier. So if you go down south again, down to Arizona this winter, you might see a little more precipitation, Chuck, than you might normally see.
2: Well, I'm sure they're going to be happy to see that. temperatures good?
8: For El Nino, for winter?
2: Yeah.
8: Up here it's warmer usually across the north. In the south, sometimes they see cooler temperatures in some parts of the south and southwest. So that's not clear right now, but you know, we get these updates about once a month from NOAA, from the Climate Prediction Center. So we'll wait and see. I think that will be coming out actually tomorrow, their next update. So we kind of get monthly updates on those temperature and precipitation outlooks. But I highly suspect they'll be leaning pretty heavy on El Nino patterns, given how strong it is forecast to be here in the latter part of this year.
2: So a mild winter up here then, huh?
8: Yeah, it's kind of what it looks like. So, you know, I think there's some good and some bad that comes with it. I think we'll have to see how this growing season ends up. You know, if we have a wet or dry fall, you know, how all that goes. When we have a dry fall, that's when I get a little more concerned about dry winters or warm winters. Because we really need to conserve our moisture for the spring at that point. But a lot can happen between now and then, and I'm just keeping my eyes and ears open, as anything can happen here, especially during the growing season in the next few months.
2: Well, it's good news anyway for the next couple of weeks. Get that crop up and maybe get some of that hay put up. And I see there's some rain in the forecast off and on. Is it a low probability?
8: Actually, for the next, you know, Friday into Saturday, we see up to 70% probability Friday night. That's the highest chances. And it looks like the amounts will be, maybe about a half an inch or so, a little more, a little less, depending where you're at. So a little more to the south, southwest of Watertown, a little less to the north, northeast of Watertown. And but again, half an inch is great if we could get that. Our climatology this time of year is about 3/4 of an inch a week. So I think half an inch would be just dandy.
2: Yeah, I think,
8: you know, as we set up really for these warm temperatures up in the 80s, I mean, we can lose moisture pretty quick.
2: Yeah, especially what about the wind? Are we going to be able to...
8: Well, it is South Dakota here, Chuck, so, you know, we'll see some kind of thunderstorm-type activity potentially Friday night. That's where most of that rain, I think, is going to come from. So you can see some pretty high gusts with thunderstorms. But in general, you know, today and tomorrow, we see winds in the teens gusting it into the low 20s. But after that, yeah, it's really more of a thunderstorm kind of thing, and then relatively quiet, at least over the week, the early part of the weekend anyway. Nothing like what we saw last week for sure, unless we catch a big gust in the thunderstorms.
2: All right, Laura, thanks for the nice forecast. Nice to get rid of that.
8: Yeah,
2: cough.
8: A little rain, a little sun, a little warmth. Yeah, a little for everybody.
2: Be perfect. All right, Laura, thank you very much for helping me out throughout the years, and you have a good time, and maybe we'll see you around.
8: Yeah, it's been great visiting with you, Chuck. I really appreciate our conversations over the last several years.
2: All right.
8: Great.
2: Laura, you have a good day.
8: Yep.
2: All right, and that's Laura Edwards, state climatologist with South Dakota State University. Randy, it's going to get warmer.
1: I like that.
2: Yeah.
1: Do you want to give away some beef bucks?
2: Sure,
1: do you
2: can.
1: Got a question?
2: Yeah, if I find it.
1: 886-9404 is the number to call to win $20 worth of beef bucks as we celebrate May is Beef Month.
2: All right. Let's see.
1: You said it might take a couple calls to get this answer for us, though.
2: Yeah, I'm trying to.
1: If you could find a question.
2: Well, I have it on here. Somewhere. Anyway. What is. Well, we're getting. I don't know why I can't find it. Nope, that ain't it. Anyway, Randy,
1: okay.
2: We'll. What is South Dakota's ranked of beef cows in the nation?
1: In the nation.
2: Yep.
1: What's our ranking?
2: Yep.
1: For the state of South Dakota. So it's a number.
2: It is a number.
1: All right. 886-9404. Give us a phone call. Where do we rank in this great nation? Of beef cows?
2: Beef cows.
1: All right. So it is a number. Somebody's got to start it to win $20 worth of beef bucks.
2: Number is...
1: Don't tell the number because I got a caller. Let's see if they got a guess.
2: All right, you have a guess.
9: 25.
2: Nope, we're much higher than that.
1: Higher than 25. All right, higher than 25. What's your number?
9: How about 12?
2: We're higher than that.
1: Higher than 12. Higher than 25 and higher than 12. So go higher.
2: No, lower than that. I should say higher rank. We're higher rank.
1: Oh, so you want me to go lower number?
2: Lower number, yes.
1: Okay. So we're not ranked at 25. We're not ranked at 11. So we're maybe top 10.
2: Could be.
1: All right. Your number.
9: I'm going to try lucky 7.
2: No, we're a little lower than that.
1: All right. You mean we got a better ranking than that?
2: Yes.
1: All right, so it's not 7, so we're a little higher than 7.
2: You have an answer?
1: No, because I haven't hit the button yet. Okay, now let's try.
2: Do you have an answer?
9: 4?
2: You're getting really close.
1: Oh, darn it. All right, come on. Here it'll drop. All right, now it opens up the line.
2: You're really close on that 4.
1: So we're close. We must have a good ranking, I take here.
2: Do you have an answer?
1: What was it again?
9: 3.
2: No, you're going the wrong direction.
1: Oh, no.
2: We should have it down pretty good
1: okay.
2: now.
1: Okay. This next one, we're going to find out. Hit the button, Chuck, for me.
2: You have an answer.
9: How about 5?
2: There we go. That's it. 5 is the answer. The number of cows, Texas is 1, Oklahoma 2, Missouri is 3, Nebraska is 4, South Dakota is 5, followed by Montana, Kansas, North Dakota, Kentucky, and Florida. Some don't think of Florida being that high.
1: I wouldn't think that high.
2: Anyway, what's your name?
9: Linda.
2: Okay. Can you stop in and pick these up?
9: You bet.
2: All right.
9: Thank you.
2: You bet.
1: Thank you, Linda.
2: Thanks for calling. $20 of beef bucks sponsored by the Cato Hills Cattlemen of South Dakota. So I don't think a lot of people don't think we're that high, but we're a very large livestock producing, cattle producing state.
1: All right.
2: Not quite where Texas
1: is. We're number 5.
2: That's pretty good for the state of
1: Texas. That's pretty good.
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1: We've got Nick joining us from South Dakota Soybean Processors now, Chuck.
2: Well, good morning, Nick.
13: Morning, Chuck.
2: Well, you got given the right to come here looking at these bean markets, huh?
13: Yeah, I guess you just call it the midweek law, huh?
2: I guess. What's happening? Man.
13: Yeah, you know, had a pretty good day here Monday, a little choppy day yesterday, just down a couple cents, and then today here, just getting beat up again.
2: I think a lot of it is weather-oriented, don't you? Getting that planting in, and now we're going to get some, we had some rain, and now some sunshine coming. I think that's probably affecting the market right now. It's more of a weather market.
13: Yeah, for sure. I think, you know, planting pace is well ahead of average. Guys have been getting in the ground really well. Obviously some rain in the forecast, you know, over a pretty widespread area. You know, all in all, we are pretty dry relative to a historical here. So we'll see. You kind of want to see. I mean, this is how a weather market works, right? Yeah. You get it there, it's in the forecast, you're down. And when it doesn't come to fruition, you know, you go back up. So we will see what happens here.
2: A lot of volatility out there in these markets. You know that.
13: Absolutely.
2: Well, let's talk about the markets.
13: Yeah, so down 9 here this morning. May delivery here in Tuvalu, we're sitting at 1175 cash. June delivery there at 1165 cash. New crop down 9 as well, sitting at 1130 cash there in the Volga. For non-GMOs, delivered out there to Miller. May, right now, we're sitting at $14 even. June at $14.05. And new crop, we're sitting at $13.80 cash. Out there to Miller, we're sitting at $11.90 cash for May, $11.85 for June. New crop, 10 cents worse than Volga there at $11.20. So,
2: well, we should get that rest of the crop put in here this next week.
13: Absolutely. Sounds like most of the guys up north should are probably three, 4 good days of planting, and then they're wrapped up. And there's quite a few guys to the south of us that are wrapped up or maybe just got a day or two left. So,
2: all right. Well, Nick, have a good day, and hopefully we can talk about better markets on Friday.
13: Absolutely.
2: All right. And that's Nick with the South Dakota Soybean Processors in Volga.
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1: Okay, Chuck was really quick on the phone that time.
2: Oh, yeah, we're going south.
1: All right.
2: Down to Oklahoma. Craig Wolf, custom combiner from Clark, the old Wolf man. How you doing, Craig?
15: I'm doing good.
2: Well, to get done, I know you were heading down to do some certified seed down there. How'd that go?
15: Well, we got down, we got started, and we got started actually on Thursday, which is tomorrow. And the wheat's not very good. The first field we did made about 7. They wanted it cut, and then we went to another field and made about 20. It's just not very good wheat. Test weight, 55 to 56. Ooh. Pounds.
2: Boy, that doesn't even really make good seed, does it?
15: Yeah, it's not. So anyway, it just was not good.
2: So did you see much abandoned area down there?
15: Excuse me, what was that?
2: Are you seeing a lot of wheat abandoned harvesting?
15: Oh, yeah. Yeah, there's a lot of wheat being abandoned. There's nothing there. You know, there's very few harvesters here. And as of 2 days ago, the elevator has only taken in 7,000 bushels total wheat, which is nothing, you know. And it's about half to three-quarters done, so if they end up with 15,000 bushels, that's going to be the max.
2: Boy, that's
15: the elevator.
2: Boy, that is crazy. They were telling the truth about the wheat condition down there, weren't they?
15: Yeah, yeah. And we're, like I said, we got done and we're loaded to leave here tomorrow to head up to northern Oklahoma. There's rain in the forecast, so, and it's cold. It's been cold for the last 2 days down here. It cooled off really big.
2: Have you gotten any moisture down there at all?
15: Excuse me?
2: Have you gotten any moisture down there at all?
15: No, no.
2: Usually you
15: can... There's been threats. There's been threats. And, you know, they had one afternoon, 100% chance of rain, and nothing happened.
2: You usually bring the rain with you.
15: Yeah, but not this year.
2: So what's it sound like or look like up in northern Oklahoma then?
15: Well, I'm hoping for 30 bushel, 30 plus weeks. You know, I'm hoping for that.
2: Well, that'd be some good yield down there this year.
15: Yep.
2: So, field's pretty clean too.
15: Oh yeah, there's nothing's growing. You know, it's really pathetic. They're trying to plant cotton, and they can't even plant cotton down here. The ground's so dry.
2: Well, hopefully they can get a good shot of rain down there to get that going. But yeah what are they going to do? I mean, it's pretty tough down there.
15: Yeah. Well, like our farmer says, well, nothing else. We're basically done till fall, and then we'll just go in and plant wheat again for next year. But as of now, I mean, they can't even plant milo. He says we got 300 acres of milo in them, and it's only half a span. And
2: wow.
15: It's just a complete disaster.
2: Well,
15: and I'm here in Western Kansas. There's nothing in Western Kansas and Colorado. So I'm sure I'll be sent back to South Dakota on July 4th.
2: And that's really uncommon, isn't it?
15: Yeah, I mean, that has never happened. We have never started, usually June 8th or 9th that we get done here, and here we got done, you know, a day before yesterday. We got everything loaded to head north. So we're 2 weeks ahead of what should be. I mean, usually it's Memorial Weekend when we start, you know, the 28th, 29th down here.
2: You're done.
15: And we're 7-8 days ahead of that already.
2: Well, Craig, I'll let you get you moving, and thanks for the update, and hopefully it'll be a little better up in northern Oklahoma.
15: Yep, I hope so, too. Okay. I need it. Okay,
2: thanks, Craig. And that's Craig Wolf down in Oklahoma. And, Randy, I think forecasters were right that...
1: How could you have a 100% chance of rain and get nothing?
2: Go down to Oklahoma, I guess. Yeah, it's just crazy.
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1: All right, Chuck has got another guest to talk with.
2: Well, Russ Hagen, the agronomist up in northern Illinois. Good morning, Russ.
18: Good morning, Chuck.
2: Well, what's that green wall look like? A lot of corn in? Y'all done?
18: You know what? It was a pretty eventful week last week. If you go across the state, over 50% of the corn crop and 50% of the soybean crop were actually planted in about 5 or 6 working days. So we're well on our way. Statewide, we're at about 75% planted for both corn and soy. And I would say in northern Illinois, we're probably closer to maybe 80-85%.
2: Now, have you gotten some moisture out there?
18: We have got some moisture. You know, it just appears as in recent years, that it seems to be somewhat localized. We had a storm come through, and the rainfall ranged from 2 3/10 up to 1.5 inches, and it just seems for the farmers who were wet earlier, they continue to get the big rains, and those are those few fields that they still haven't had a chance to plant.
2: So what's the temperatures been like up there?
18: We had a wonderful past 3 days. We were in the 80s.
2: Wow.
18: And we really had some of those crops jump. We had some soybeans that were planted really just about a week ago that actually made it up pretty easily through the ground. But now we've dropped back down into the 60s. So up and down.
2: Well, that's been kind of the year all around the country. We've been in the 50s. We had a slight frost last night, so now it's supposed to be up in the 80s here, the beginning of the week. So, weather's crazy this year.
18: Well, I hope some of those 80s work their way east, and we'd like things to warm up a little bit as well.
2: So, have you seen much variation on the corn and soybean acres? Pretty much the same, or are you sneaking a little soybeans in there?
18: You know, I think some of the folks really took a look at some of their input costs, and there's statewide, there was a little bit of a push toward more soybean, and but on a local aspect, Chuck, and you and I have talked about this before, our local farmers here in northern Illinois, I just get the impression that they're a lot more confident in growing high-yield corn compared to high-yield soybean. And so we have a little bit of livestock up in this area, so I'm still seeing quite a bit of corn acres out there.
2: You know, people were saying that, they got a little more opportunity with getting this corn yield high if we have the conditions, which kind of takes the pressure off of some of the expenses. I know the expenses are extremely high. Is a fertilizer, I know some guys are getting maybe top dress or side dress. You have plenty of fertilizer up there?
18: I haven't heard any issues yet. Obviously, the folks who do a split application and those who are doing either a side dress or a wide drop, we'll see if there's any issue a little later in the season. But at least through the planting part, everything seemed to go pretty well. Lots of the anhydrous obviously was down. Those that put it on pre-plant, and there was no issue with the 32 that I heard about.
2: Okay. Well, it's one of these years that, boy, those farmers really got to push that pencil, don't they?
18: Boy, they certainly do. We had a little bit of a push on corn prices, and now we're kind of back around that 450 level, and it's just even with 200 plus bushel corn, you look at some of those inputs, and especially for the folks who are cash renting, it's hard to turn a profit.
2: What is cash rent out there? Do you know offhand, Russ?
18: You know what? I'll probably have some folks who kind of jump on me for this, but just for some of the high quality ground really demands a pretty high cash rent, and I don't think it's unusual to find it in the $300 range. It's come down ever so slightly in the last couple of years, but once those cash rents go up, they seem to shrink back pretty slowly.
2: It's kind of like all the prices in the prices in those expenses too come back real
18: That's
2: slow.
18: Right.
2: So,
18: Chuck, I was hoping you would ask me. We actually have just a couple wheat fields around. Sadly, okay. We had a little bit of a push here in northern Illinois, and then some of that enthusiasm dropped back, at least locally. But before we visit, I always look up prices, and wheat is $6.38 for soft red winter wheat here at our local elevator. So if we can manage to harvest a good wheat crop and not have quality issues, that looks pretty good for those folks.
2: Does the wheat look pretty good?
18: the wheat actually looks, in the few fields, I have to admit that, but in the wheat fields I've seen, they look great. They're starting to flower. The folks are putting a fungicide on. So we'll see how it goes.
2: Well, the wheat's been kind of down in the past years. I just got talked with a custom combiner down in Oklahoma, and it's not pretty down there. Seven, one field, and 20 the other one, so not good.
18: Wow.
2: So anyway, I hope you keep that coming, but you should see that green wall here pretty soon again, huh?
18: I'll tell you what, when we get your 80-degree temperatures and things start picking up, yeah, that corn's really going to take off. So hopefully the farmers here will experience that and have another good year.
2: Well, let's hope they keep some of those diseases and insects out of there so they don't have to put any more expenses than they have to.
18: That would be a great thing.
2: All right. Russ, thank you very much for talking to me and over the years. Have a good spring and enjoy the summer.
18: Chuck, it's always been a pleasure. I wish you the very best.
2: All right. Thanks, Russ. And that's Russ Higgins, who's an agronomist with the University of Illinois out in DeKalb, Illinois.
19: 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Let's talk with Lori on today's numbers. Good morning.
20: Good morning.
19: What are we seeing over there?
20: Well, a little bit of a down day today, so we're going to get started here. Right now our corn is actually down 9 on the board. We're at 396. Soybeans is also down 8 at 1095. The oats bid is down 12 at 313. Spring wheat is down 1 at 591. And the winter wheat is also down 2 at 566.
19: They can give you a call today to do any sort of business.
20: They sure can. They can get a hold of us at 605-886-3039.
19: Well, that should do it for today. We'll give you guys again a call tomorrow, see what the numbers are doing then.
20: That would be great. Thank you.
1: All right. Thanks, Lori. Again, from AgWorks here in Watertown. Chuck, what do you want to pick up on that?
2: Okay, they had the grain pretty much taken care of. 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Not much change in livestock. Still a pretty tough market. If you look at June live cattle, down $1.52 at $353.02. August down $2.55 at $244.70. October's down $3 at $236.30. August feeder cattle down 245 at 361.20. September is down 250 at 358.50. And October is down 240 at 355.25. June lean hogs down at 15 cents at 97.77. But June now is up a dime at 102.25. And August is up or down 20 cents at 101.90. Class 3 milk, June is up 2 cents, 16.66. And July is down a nickel at 17.16. As we move over into the energies, we see July crude oil down $3.53 a barrel, down to $100.61. August down $2.97 at $96.18, and September's down $2.61 at $91.81. Going down into the gasoline RBOB, June is down 11, almost 12 cents a gallon at $3.57. July's down 10.5 cents at $3.46, and August is down 9.5 cents a gallon at $3.33. Moving over into the Dow Jones, kind of going sideways earlier, but June is now up 309 points at 49,767, and September's up 302 at 50,071, and the U.S. dollar index was up slightly earlier today, and right now it's turned around. June is down 0.15 at 99.11, and September's down 0.14 at 98.86. That's a look at the markets on KWAT Zag Hour, brought to you by South Dakota Crop Improvement Association and South Dakota Certified Seed.
1: Okay, so you went to a ball game yesterday. Yep. Were they wearing green?
2: No. Okay,
1: so,
2: not.
1: So Angie doesn't get her green color.
2: No. No, and they played a Camby.
1: Camby, okay.
2: Yeah, Oliver did all right.
1: What color uniform did he have?
2: Blue.
1: You wore blue.
2: Okay. Yep, and he had a couple hits, made a couple plays. Yeah. Playing third base, so, yeah.
1: Oh, he plays third base. He could take over for that twin that just got demoted.
2: Yeah, Lewis, yeah, yeah. So, yeah, it's amazing. Those are third and fourth graders. Play pretty good. They can catch and field pretty good.
1: All right.
2: Had a win anyway.
1: All right. Future major leaguer, I could see right now.
2: We're gonna let him enjoy his day. He's having fun.
1: Oh, you're not going to give him all that pressure, are you?
2: Nope. Won't do it.
1: All right. We'll have you come in again on Friday. How's that sound?
2: All right. Sounds good, Randy.
1: 10 o'clock our time at KWAT Watertown.
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21: I'm Steve Kathan. A just-filed lawsuit challenges the Trump administration's new $1.8 billion fund for allies of the president who allege political prosecution. CBS's Jake Rosen in Washington.
22: It is brought by two law enforcement officers who clashed with the angry mob of Trump supporters on Capitol Hill on January 6, 2021. Harry Dunn, a retired former U.S. Capitol Police officer, as well as Daniel Hodges, who's a Metropolitan Police Department officer here in the district, have sued in D.C. federal court, claiming that this fund and its creation are illegal and would only pay out people like the January 6th convicts who were later pardoned by President Trump. And they're seeking to block the creation of this fund, reverse any transfer that has been made so far.
21: President Trump takes a victory lap after one of his chief Republican critics, Kentucky Congressman Thomas Massie, lost his GOP primary to a Trump-backed candidate. Trump also endorsed Ken Paxton in his Republican run against incumbent Senator John Cornyn. And this morning, Trump took a shot at the Democrat in the race, James Tallarico.
23: He's a vegan. He's a vegan in Texas. And you can't get elected as a vegan in Texas.
21: This morning, Secretary of State Rubio posted a video in Spanish blaming Cuba's socialist government for the suffering of the people there.
24: La verdadera razón por la que no tienen electricidad, combustible, ni alimentos es porque tienen...
21: Cuba's deputy foreign minister called the U.S. blockade tactics cruel and ruthless aggression. And correspondent Christian Benavidez reports sources tell CBS News the Justice Department will move today to indict former Cuban leader Raul Castro.
25: This is an incredibly momentous day for Cuban Americans who, for many decades, have demanded change on the island, and for the past three decades have demanded justice for the three Americans and one U.S. resident who were killed by the Cuban regime. I spoke to Orlando Gutierrez Barnett. He is an opposition leader who lives here in South Florida.
26: I think we are the closest we have been in many, many years to a fundamental change in Cuba that restores the rights and freedoms of the Cuban people.
21: Well, CBS's Jim Crisula tells us a Tennessee man has won a huge financial settlement. Social media post.
27: The state of Tennessee will pay $835,000 to settle a lawsuit by Larry Bushart. The case of the 61-year-old retired police officer stood out as a rare instance in which online comments over Charlie Kirk's death led to criminal charges. Bushart spent 37 days in jail before authorities dropped the charge against him.
21: Former Massachusetts Congressman Barney Frank has died. He was 86. Wall Street, the Dow is up more than 350. This is CBS News.
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3: 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The first for the majors since 2022. That cut the Mets' lead.

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3: 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Funeral service on Friday for Elwood Andrews, 93 of Lake Norton. That will be 12 noon at Crawford Ostis Funeral Chapel, Watertown. Crawford Ostis in charge of arrangements for Elwood Andrews. Celebration of life for Dean Keisel, age 84 of Watertown, will be May 30th. That will be 1 to 5 at the Keisel Clean Shop, 611 11th Street Northwest, Watertown. Crawford Ostis will be in charge of those arrangements for the celebration of life for Dean Keisel. And services at a later date for 73-year-old Bruce Martin of Watertown. Those services will be at the White and Comus Funeral Chapel. That's funeral announcements on 950 KWAT.
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5: 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I am Pastor Paul Krause. Okay, yes, I'll admit it. I've gotten hooked. I enjoy doing those puzzles you can find in the paper or online, like Sudoku or Wordle or tiles or connections. Many times my way of solving these puzzles is the process of elimination, especially with the Sudoku. I find which answers are the correct ones by eliminating all the others, which can't possibly be right. Thankfully, the Lord doesn't expect us to go through a puzzle or lengthy process of elimination when it comes to finding a way that we can be saved from sin and taken to heaven. Every other way is quickly eliminated, because in God's inerrant word, it says that the crucified and risen Jesus is the only way, truth, and life. No one comes to the Father except through him. Thanks for listening. Call us with any comments or questions at 886-2976.
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Stay for just a while. Stay and let me look at you. It's been so long I hardly knew you. Standing in the door. Stay with me a while. I only want to talk to you. We've traveled halfway around the world.

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13: 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Here's your forecast from Watertown Radio and GoWatertown.net. Daytime highs approaching 63 today, under mainly sunny skies, winds out of the south 8 to 15 miles an hour. Lows level off around 39 tonight, partly cloudy skies. Highs around 66 tomorrow, sunshine mixed with clouds at times. I'm meteorologist Derek Kite on Watertown Radio, currently 52.

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2: As you celebrate Memorial Day with family and friends, we hope you remember the reason we have the freedom to do so. 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
3: I'm Glenn Billhauer, your state senator. I spend decades as a CPA in Watertown, reading the numbers and making sure the books balance. That's not something you turn off as a state senator. We all want more money in our pockets, and that's why I'm fighting to keep your taxes low and make sure every dollar the state spends is necessary to take care of South Dakotans. It's your money, you earned it. This is Senator Glenn Billhauer, and I would appreciate your vote on June 2nd in the Republican primary. Paid for by Glenn Billhauer for South Dakota Senate, Lou Ann Strait and Don Roby, campaign co-chairs.
0: It's a journey back in time at the 2026 Fort Sisseton Historical Festival, June 5th through the 7th. 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
4: Here's your forecast from Watertown Radio and GoWatertown.net. Daytime highs approaching 63 today under mainly sunny skies. Winds out of the south, 8 to 15 miles an hour. Lows level off around 39 tonight, partly cloudy skies. Highs around 66 tomorrow, sunshine mixed with clouds at times. I'm meteorologist Derek Kite on Watertown Radio. Currently, it's 54 degrees.
5: I'm Dan Loney with Your Money Now. Amazon Executive Chairman Jeff Bezos made a strong statement about who should pay taxes in the United States. Speaking in a TV interview today, he said that the bottom half of earners should pay nothing in taxes because it's a small amount of money for the government. That bottom half of taxpayers had an adjusted gross income of $54,000 in 2023, according to the Tax Foundation. Fanatics is going to launch its first credit card later this year on the American Express network. The card, though, won't be issued or managed by Amex. Still, 80% of American Express cardholders are sports fans, and this will give Fanatics a connection in areas like reward points. Fanatics is expecting to issue over $1 billion in rewards points, or fan cash, as they call it, this year. Wall Street stocks higher across the board. Dow Industrial Average is up almost 500 points. The NASDAQ is up more than 300. And that's Your Money Now.
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0: starters who couldn't say enough good things about Vic. Lance McCullers Jr. clearly misses him.
1: Vic was a phenomenal, phenomenal teammate. We got really lucky that we were able to snag him for the few years we did. We miss him a lot. Wish things could have worked out different. We'd have him here still. But like I said, amazing teammate, super smart player, incredibly clutch hitter. We miss Vic, but like all my teammates in this game, you hope the best for them and their family in whatever situation, you know, that is. You're happy for him.
0: And of course, the situation was signing a 2-year, $14 million deal with the Twins. Spencer Arrighetti debuted in the majors in 2024 and immediately gravitated towards his catcher.
2: Victor is just he's a really special teammate. He and I have the same agent, so we bonded immediately. We'd go out to dinner a bunch. Anytime they were in town, they would make sure that we would all get together and do something fun. And his wife and my wife formed a really nice relationship. And I mean, he's just such an incredible mind. He sees hitters and the way that they move to the ball and the way that they will take like certain pitches, and he already knows what that means, and he knows like how to pitch to guys because of that. And he really helped me understand that. I don't think I was using my eyes quite as much as I do now for information on what a guy's approach might be or what his swing makes him capable of doing damage on. And he really is just such a great guy.
0: You've already heard a couple of things that the Astros believe Caratini does well behind the plate, but McCullers highlights a couple of other defensive strengths.
1: He blocks phenomenal, especially in the scoring position. And as a guy that throws a lot of balls in the dirt with two strikes, especially with men on base sometimes, you always appreciate those guys getting down and dirty. Just a true veteran, you know, veteran presence, very calm, you know, even keeled when he's back there behind the plate, visits you in mound, something maybe small that not a lot of people realize, but those mound visits in big moments, you know, the catcher's kind of pulse on everything can sway a pitcher one way or the other. So that the very calm, you know, constant presence was always great.
0: Now, we've definitely noticed a calmness with Victor Caratini in a Twins uniform, too. Another area of value to Arrighetti was Victor expressing confidence in him early in his career.
2: He just made me feel really good about my stuff. Like, my fastball is nothing special on paper. And he always told me, like, hey, like, we need to throw it more. We need to throw it more. Like, I believe that your fastball is really good because of X, Y, and Z. And I believe if you locate it and if we execute our game plan, like, we're going to be successful. And he and I had a lot of success together in 24, and I really do appreciate him both as a competitor and as a person.
0: You already heard Arrighetti talk about his fastball quote on paper, so you know he's looking at the modern metrics of pitching, and that's a level of preparation that Caratini was able to help him with.
2: I need evidence, you know, like I need the why, and I need to be able to see it. And he was always really good at having both of those readily available. And like in the game strategy meetings before we go out and have a start, he would have a whole list of reasons why this pitch was good to that guy, or he would have like video waiting for me to show me like, hey, he really can't handle this pitch in this location. Like we need to attack because that's one of your strengths and one of his weaknesses.
0: Yeah, high praise for Caratini, who clearly can handle a lot of information, and today he certainly will have a lot of information about those Houston hitters. That was our Select Heartland Chevy Dealers Twin Storyline. 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Well, it's about time for a rubber game. Chris and Danny will be with you when we return. Enjoy the game, everyone. 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
5: Here's your forecast from Watertown Radio and GoWatertown.net. High temperatures reach up to 63 this afternoon under mainly clear skies. Winds out of the south, 8 to 15 miles per hour. Partly cloudy tonight, lows dip down to about 39. Highs level off around 66. Tomorrow, sunshine mixed with clouds at times. I'm meteorologist Mandy Faluber on Watertown Radio. Right now, 57.
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1: Too many area codes.
0: Many.
1: 406, special number for me. 0-1 pitch, swung on a roll, back up the middle, slowly hit. Keyshaw circles it, grabs it, loops it over to first, and Alvarez is retired. Twins have, and I say this cautiously knowing there's still game to play, they've had a good plan against Alvarez far in this series. He's 1-for-9, a couple of walks, 2 outs, here's Christian Walker. Walker struck out swinging in the first. Joe's got the strikeout mojo going today. Pitch on the way. Just wide, but Caratini tried to bring that one back. Didn't fool Morales. One ball, no strikes. That's an old school umpire move there, Danny, the check of the ball. Big swing and miss, 1-1. They used to check for like for shoe polish.
0: Polish, they don't put that on shoes anymore.
1: You ever have that go sideways on you? Where they check, see if you got hit or not, and they didn't find the polish, or they did, or anything like that? Ball too low?
0: No. I usually get hit. It's obvious.
1: It's pretty clear. 2 balls and a strike. Tucker. Joe steps into it and delivers. Swung on a missed. It's 2-2. Boy, that fastball is just flying today.
0: And I'm like, you know, Ryan doesn't seem like the guy that chases strikeouts, that gets them and say, okay, I'm going for the strikeout right here.
1: Here's the 2-2, and just misses 3-2. I think maybe earlier in his career he would chase a little bit.
0: A little bit.
1: But I think he's become so efficient, and he realizes now strikeouts are going to come. I want to be deep in games. So fun to watch pitch. The 3-2 foul straight back. Stays 3-2. You know, his ground ball rate this year, Danny, is higher than it's ever been. And I think that's an indication of that. He's always been a fly ball strikeout guy, but he's more than just that invisible four-seam fastball. I mean, he's got the curve, the slider, the sweeper, the sinker. He's a technician. 3-2 pitch. Swung on and in the air, right center field. Outman chasing after it. Dives forward, and he makes the catch. Ryan drops his glove on the mound and gives James Outman a standing ovation. No Buxton in center, no problem. James Outman, a beautiful catch, and it's a 1-2-3 inning for Ryan and the Twins. We've played 2.5, 1-1 on your home for Twins baseball. Every moment of excitement, the Twins on 950 AM KWAT.
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1: Aaron Buxton takes the first pitch changeup for a strike from Mike Burrows. Bottom of the third inning. Wonderful catch from James Altman to finish off the Astros and Christian Walker. And the 0-1 to Buck misses in, and the count is 1-1. You know, Joe Ryan's never shy about saluting the defense behind him, and as James made that catch, he threw his glove off so that he could clap fittingly with both hands. Buck hits one high in the air, but shallow right. Fielder Smith is in. He waves off the infielders, and he makes the catch, and Buck is popped up for out number one. Larnick will bat. 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Larnick bounced out first time up against Burroughs. A little comebacker, and he takes a first pitch curveball, and it's 0-1. Nothing in one delivery. Foul tipped. It was a changeup. Got a little funky action on that changeup, doesn't it?
0: A little bit. Almost like a split finger. It's got some drop action to it. Inconsistent with where he's locating it.
1: If he leaves one up, I think Twins have a chance maybe to do some damage on that pitch. But he's mostly missed down. And he has Larnick at a disadvantage. 0-2 to Trevor. And spins it down and in. Curveball, one ball, two strikes. Everything soft so far to Larnick. One out in the inning, 1-1, our score. Here's the 1-2. Swung on and rolled to first base. That is another changeup, and Walker right on top of it, gobbles it up, takes it to the bag, and Larnick stymied again with that off-speed pitch. Here's Josh Bell with two outs. 1-1 our score. Each catcher is knocked in a run. Series on the line, and a winning homestand is on the line for the Twins. Trying to head out on the road on a high note, having gone 5-4 here at home, and having won 3 of 4 series. Bell loops one in the air to center field. Should be a can of corn for Myers. It is. And a 1-2-3, top third of the inning, or top third of the lineup. For Mike Burroughs. He sets down Buxton, Larnick, and Bell in order. We have played three. It's 1-1, and this is your home for Twins baseball. Take us with you wherever you go. It's the Twins and KWAT.
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0: Well, thank you, Chris. Good afternoon, everybody. First pitch, pop-up foul. Near the railing over there. Bell kind of got to the netting. And that fan in the front took a tumble.

0: Gray back at third. Breaking ball laid off. One ball, two strikes. Ryan Rocks fires. High. Two balls and two strikes. Cleveland-Detroit, they do battle tonight. And a swing and a miss, got him. 94 on the fastball, strikeout number six. And that'll get DeZinzo to the plate. Yeah, Detroit scuffling right now. And at the same time, Cleveland, we're always waiting for somebody to kind of take off in our division. Cleveland has won four in a row, play tonight. Detroit, they've lost four in a row. Fastball catches the outside corner. DeZinzo had that infield base hit.
1: Cleveland's won 8 of 11, and two of the three losses they've had were those one-run games with Minnesota.
0: Check swing didn't matter. On the outside corner, quickly no balls and two strikes. Ryan, a little bit of a groove right now. Retired five in a row with three punch-outs. O-2. Ground ball pulled foul, third base side. It's an Astro club here that in that American League West division. Athletics start right at 500, 24-24. Rangers, two game 500, they're just one back. Pitch breaking ball in the dirt. One ball, two strikes. Seattle, favorite. Four under 500, they're two back. And then the Astros, they're 10 under 500 and five games back. Pitch high and tight. That'll even the count, two balls and two strikes.
1: Now, I'm still riding with Seattle there to eventually straighten it out. I think the pitching is so good.
0: The Athletics, so, are a team that I don't want to say are like Tampa. Breaking ball, strike three, locked him up. Nice little bender. So back-to-back strikeout, strikeout number seven for Ryan here. That ties a season high for him. Angels, remember they started off the first month of the season. They were the hottest team in baseball. They have since tanked. They don't play well at home. They don't play well on the road. There's Matthews. Takes it on the corner for a strike.
1: That used to be one of my favorite ballparks to go to. It
0: still is.
1: It's almost neglected now. Like, it's dirty. It's dusty. You can't find anybody. They're locking up the water. It's a weird place to work now.
0: Swung on a miss. No balls and two strikes. I would say it's one of the older ballparks.
1: It is.
0: You know, so. And Artie Moreno, the owner, wanted to buy some property around the ballpark, and that didn't happen. Pitch in tight, arches his back.
1: But when you get a good weather day and a big crowd there, it's you walk in the booth, there's no glass. It's so nice there, they don't even need windows.
0: Good view, sight line. Foul back on a hanging breaking ball. What I like about Anaheim is I can rent a car.
1: Right. All I know.
0: And then you get up in the morning and you go to the beach.
1: Mm-hmm.
0: You got your breakfast, swung on and fouled off.
1: You talk about.
0: And then on the way to the ballpark, you hit the In-N-Out Burger. And then you come to the ballpark and to your office, and you get to watch a ball game.
1: Yeah.
0: It doesn't get better than that.
1: It's a pretty nice day at work. I hope Kurt Suzuki gets it going. I really like him.
0: Signed a one-year deal.
1: Yeah.
0: 1-2. Missed outside with a fastball. Evens it up. Two balls, two strikes.
1: Also, Anaheim with the current team hotel. Best breakfast burrito in Major League Baseball. Located with...

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4: Back live on the Affinity Plus Federal Credit Union post-game download as the Twins take the series against Houston, claiming a winning and 5-4 here at Target Field. It's time to circle the bases. They are brought to you by Toyota. At first base, Joe Ryan picked up the win, going 6 innings, allowing 1 run on 4 hits and striking out 9. The 9 strikeouts give him 780 for his career. That passes Jose Berríos for 12th on the Twins' all-time list. Next up is Francisco Liriano at 788. That's a number that Joe could maybe get in his next start. At second base, we heard the Astros pitchers raving about the game planning of Victor Caratini in the pregame show. With the 1 run allowed over 6 innings today, Joe Ryan's ERA when working with Caratini is down to 2.15. That's the best ERA among the 5 catchers that Joe has thrown to for at least 25 innings. The next closest ERA belongs to Ryan Jeffers at 3.44. So the top 2 guys that Joe has had success with on the Twins team. At third base, Joe teamed up with Yoendris Gomez and Andrew Morris to strike out 15 Astros without issuing a single walk. It's just the 5th time in Twins history where they have fanned 15 or more without walking a batter. The last time it happened was September 10th, 2023. That was against the Mets, a game that the Twins actually lost 2-0. And at home, with his first career save, Andrew Morris is the 9th different Twin to record a save this season. That ties the team record for the most pitchers in a season with a save, matching the 2022, 2019, and 1965 clubs. So if Bonda or somebody that doesn't have a save gets one soon, they will break that team record. That's what you find when circling the bases, brought to you by your local dealers, Toyota. Let's go places. It's an off day for the Minnesota Twins. Tomorrow, well-deserved after 9 games in 9 days here at home, they will hit the plane to go to Boston to begin a 3-game series with the Red Sox. Connor Prelip has the ball in the series opener. It'll be a 6:10 first pitch here in the Midwest, which means that Gino will be on the air for the pregame lineup card starting at 5:30. Big thank you to our team working hard all around Target Field today. For Mark Junowski, Andrew Halverson, Cal Soderquist, Cameron Green, and Lucas Kirchner, I'm John Vitas saying so long from Target Field. This is your home for Twins baseball.
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6: Hit through the right side, RBI base hit, Ryan Jeffers. Twins take the lead, 2-1.
7: And a pitch lined to the left center field. That's going to tie it up. As Bell around first base, ground ball weakly hit, should be 2. Keisho to Lee, back to first in time for the tailor-made play. Nicely turned.
6: Byron smashes this ball deep into the left field corner. That one's back towards the fence, and it's off the base of the wall. Byron looping around first, looping towards second. He slides in with a crisp leadoff double.
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0: Oh, there's your ASMR. Big Game James, summer is around the corner. What is the longest road trip you ever took with Jano and the boys? I know it wasn't to go camping. But you want a little story? You want a little story that maybe you've heard before, maybe you haven't? I'm trying to think. The longest road trip. I'm not about that generally. Like we've driven from LA to San Francisco. I mean, Albie's like, hey, great, dude. I do it every weekend. We've gone L.A. to San Francisco. We've gone, let me think, any long baseball road trips? Not really. I'll tell you what we did do. For Janet's niece, Alexis, she was graduating from Cal Poly SLO. So we drove from L.A. to San Luis Obispo. That's a pretty good drive now. But that was not the plan. We were going to fly out of LAX, and I remember the day that it was going to go down. DJ and I have this thing where I like to get to the airport really early because I don't want airport stress. I just would rather get there early and get settled. DJ does not like to get anywhere early, much less the airport. So we started to have this conversation as she was getting ready. I'm like, sweetheart, maybe we should get going. And she's like, oh my gosh, again? Really? And again, Jano never gets mad at anything or anybody. But for some reason, this made her mad. It kind of set her off. I'm like, cool, cool. So Jano's doing her hair, doing her makeup, and I'm looking at my watch. And I know we're going to miss the flight. Like, I already know how it's going to go down. But I want to make a point. And I don't want to poke the bear. So I'm just letting it play out. So we get in the car, and we start driving. And I there's no doubt in my mind, we're going to miss this flight. It's just one of these small commuter planes. And I just know LA traffic. And we get there, and this is when Jake got a phone, and Jake is blowing me up from the back seat. He's like, hey, Pops, I don't think we're going to make the flight. And I'm driving. And I text back. I'm like, son, no way in hell we make that flight. Don't say anything. We get to the gate, and again, it's a small plane. And at the gate, they're like, oh, I'm sorry. We've already boarded. You're not going to make that flight. Oh, okay. When's the next flight? Tomorrow. Oh, guess we're driving. There's your long Rome road trip. We missed the flight because Jano, I didn't want to push Jano. And we still, now we laugh about it. I would say for the first hour of that drive, there was no laughing. And then I kind of flipped the switch in my brain. I'm like, boys, you're going to have your first trip through the 818. You're going to see how the old man came up. We're going to do a run down the 818, through the 818. And then it was fun. Until you drive through the 818, the 805, Santa Barbara, San Luis, and then you get there in the middle of the night, which is why you were going to fly. Anyway, there's your long story. That's the biggest road trip we've ever had. The missed flight up to San Luis Obispo. Ah, Gail, what's up, yo? Hey, Gail. Romy, this question is for Lorne. I finally watched Project Hail Mary. What did you think of the movie? Did it do the book justice? Thank you, and please don't cut your hair. So, Lorne.
1: Hi, Jim.
0: Hey, Lorne, are you going to come in the main studio to answer this?
1: I can't. Technologically, I cannot do that.
0: Okay, that makes sense. I understand that. Okay, but from an audio standpoint, can you answer these questions? What did you think of the movie Project Hail Mary? Did it do the book justice? And are you going to cut your hair, or have you?
1: I have not. Since that picture, I've not cut my hair. If you watched the After Hour, you would have seen my way too long locks. I need to get them trimmed a little bit, but I'm trying to keep it long. As for the movie, Jim, I'm so glad that you asked. I would give it a 9.7 out of 10. That's 5 thumbs down. If you watch the movie, you get it. That's a really funny joke, but you have to watch the movie to get that joke. Yeah, I loved it. The book was my favorite book that I read in 2022 or 2023. I forget which year I read it, but it was my favorite book of that year, and it was awesome, and the movie was really good, too.
0: Nice job. This is how smart Lauren is. Lauren did not say, what was the other part of that question? Lauren just went, bam, bam, bam. Nailed it all. He did have an appearance. Hey, Lauren, I mentioned this to Tom. Tom kind of didn't really react to it. Part of me wants to play your segment or part of your segment from the after hour on this show so they can fully see what you're about and the genius that is you, because I'm still in awe of what you did. Is there any way you can cut any of that up? Not right this second, but is there any way we can turn that around at some point this week?
1: We'll look into it. We'll see what we can do.
0: That's a no. Okay. That was a yes. You clones are in for a real treat. Like, I was in awe of what I saw. What else do we have here? ATP for Chalk and the crew. What percentage of folks wearing an Ivy name t-shirt are actually Ivy? This is also my beef for tomorrow. More Wimby era. Hey, Chalk, do you understand what he's talking about?
2: Kind of. So does he mean like wearing the name of a school on your t-shirt? That, like a Harvard shirt or a Yale shirt?
0: That's what I was going to say. How many people rocking a Harvard shirt or a Yale shirt or a Columbia shirt or a Princeton shirt are actually Ivy?
2: I'm going to say a pretty big percentage. I'm going to say a majority, because I don't think people are rocking those shirts to look cool. I think the only reason why you have that on is because you went there and you're trying to flex on people. I think most people in an Ivy shirt are Ivy.
0: Who's going to go buy a Harvard shirt like they went to Harvard and they didn't?
2: Real bag.
0: A real bag. Now, if you Harvard nerds want to rock it, you earned it. That's
2: I don't
0: fine.
2: See a lot of Ivy shirts, though. Not around SoCal, at least. Maybe in the Harvard. Northeast a little more.
0: Harvard. You see Harvard. You see them on vanity plates or license plate frames.
2: That's true. License plate frames.
0: But then again, who doesn't rock their alma mater? Even I don't do that, but people do that. How about you? I don't know, dude. You're Ivy. How do you rep your Ivy?
2: In public, very, very rarely. Almost nothing.
0: Mm-hmm. Yeah. I mean, I flex here on the Gauchos, but if they don't send me gear, I love them, but I haven't bought any gear ever. Ever.
2: I have a baseball hat, but I don't really wear it.
0: All right. There you go.
2: School pride. Yeah.
0: That was kind of a weird question. What percentage of folks wearing an Ivy named t-shirt are actually Ivy? You're right. Out here, you don't see it very often. You don't see it. All right. There are some ATPs. Let's see. How about some quick hitters on the way out the door? All right. So Aaron Rodgers, back from the news today. Aaron says, wait for it. So we waited. Is Aaron going to play? Is Aaron going to come back? Remember, the Steelers said they thought they would hear from him by February. Then they thought they'd hear from him at the combine, the draft. Finally, at the very last second, reportedly, when they were starting to get a little fed up, he shows up. And then today, Aaron already seemed to have committed to this being his last year.
3: Aaron, do you believe this could be your last year? Do you even think of that right now?
4: Yes.
3: As in your last year?
4: This is it, yeah.
0: I mean, right? He's going to be 43. It would, like, is that a surprise to anybody at all? Like, you might try to argue, hey, Rome, what about Tom Brady? Brady was just a different kind of cyborg. And he was a cyborg. Like, Brady was all about that. Aaron plays a different game. Aaron can still sling it. But these are two different animals. I mean, of course this is Aaron's last year. Of course. That's not news. That's an answer to a very obvious question. That's a very obvious answer to a question, is what I mean. That's not news. That's not breaking news. Oh, Aaron Rodgers said that he's not going to play beyond this year. He answered a question. Very obvious. Sean McVay was on with Bustin' with the Boys, and he's still trying to explain those strange draft night vibes. Remember, we all tried to break down why he was so upset and his body language was so off when they made that selection of Ty Simpson. Like, the conspiracy. He and Les Snead are not on the same page. He hates that pick. No, he actually privately loves the pick, but doesn't want to show that he loves the pick because he doesn't want to offend Matthew Stafford. No, there were some other things going on that happened right before them that were agitating him that he should have done a better job of hiding. So, like, he was mad, just not at the pick. like pick your conspiracy theory. So these guys had him on and tried to get the bottom of it once and for all.
4: But is the truth is that going into that, it was, you know, I'm like, shoot, what is the best way to handle this? Because great night for Ty and his family. Excited, you know, that we have the a potential guy, but also respectful and mindful of the fact that I don't want this to be misunderstood. You know, I'm super grateful that Matthew Stafford is our guy. And so I would have been naturally just a little bit more reserved, but then there's other things that you're dealing with. And so if you said, hey, if you had that over again, how would you be? I would have made sure that I wasn't mentally resilient to be able to snap out of some things that I was bothered about that had nothing to do with what the interpretation was. I missed the boat big time. Mm-hmm. But what I felt bad about is it became a story.
5: Right.
4: And really that, you know, it looked like Les and I weren't connected. Yeah. And my vibe was off. We always talk about the energy. That was bad energy that night.
5: Bad vibe.
4: I was an energy vampire.
0: Energy vampire. That's not you. Okay, so that explanation, it was edited up, obviously. But there was... Sean's amazing. Like, he makes the greatest word salad ever. Except he normally doesn't go word salad. Like, the thing that guys love about him, aside from him being a schematic genius and having that schematic advantage, is he's an amazing communicator and connector. And he was doing a lot of communicating right there, but not very much connection. He was not connecting, because I still have no idea what happened. Again, why were you mad? Now that you've laid it out like that, and we've had time to think about it, I'm more confused about what happened that night than I was at that time. I'm more confused than ever. I still have no idea what the hell happened. We did not get to the bottom of anything with that. It sounded great. You look great. You're not an energy vampire. Your energy was great. Your juice was great. I just have no idea. Now we're done. My thanks to...
4: Now I'm done.
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10: Here's your forecast from Watertown Radio and GoWatertown.net. Mainly cloudy skies expected tonight with lows around 39. Southeasterly winds 8 to 15 miles per hour. Daytime highs approaching 66 tomorrow. Sunshine mixed with clouds at times. Lows dip down to about 41 tomorrow night. Partly cloudy skies. I'm meteorologist Mandy Thaluber on Watertown Radio. Right now, it's 63 degrees.
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21: Good afternoon from the KWAT newsroom. I'm Mike Tanner. Here's a look at what's happening. The CHS Foundation has awarded a grant to Lake Area Technical College to support the launch of its Agriculture Commodity Risk Management Lab. The state-of-the-art learning space is designed to prepare the next generation of agricultural leaders to navigate complex agricultural markets. The grant will help establish one of the Upper Midwest's first simulation-based commodity risk management labs at a two-year college. The lab will serve students in LATC's ag business, ag production, and livestock production and management programs, providing hands-on experience in commodity marketing, risk management, and data-driven decision-making. The Watertown Police Department showed off its latest law enforcement tool on Tuesday. It's a new armored rescue vehicle known as a Lenco Bearcat. It's a bulletproof vehicle that can be used for calls involving an armed standoff or someone who is armed and may be experiencing a mental health crisis. I talked about the new vehicle with Watertown Police Chief Tim Toomey.
22: It's not for routine patrol or police. I mean, it's going to be rare when this thing is taken out of the garage and it's going to be a serious situation. You know, I think the police department does a really good job here. People won't think that there's dangerous incidents going on, but we occasionally do have them. You know, we respond to barricaded subjects, people with weapons, you know, those types of things. So this is a game changer and definitely a piece of equipment that makes Watertown and the region better and safer.
21: Toomey says they ordered the vehicle 3 years ago. It finally arrived on Friday. It cost $344,000. Watertown Regional Airport took to social media on Tuesday, announcing that United Airlines will be adding additional flights between Denver and Watertown for this year's fall pheasant hunting season. Beginning October 15th through the end of November, the added service will operate on Mondays, Thursdays, Fridays, and Sundays. Seats on those additional flights are on sale now. A new business on East Highway 212 in Watertown will be opening on Monday, June 8th. Seven Brew Coffee is a national chain of drive-through only coffee houses that opened in Arkansas in 2017. In Watertown, the location is at 2527 9th Avenue Southeast. That's just west of Trav's Outfitter. It'll be Seven Brew's third South Dakota location, joining Sioux Falls and Rapid City. A new state voter registration law may be discouraging some military members from voting. Amber Hobert, the head of a mail forwarding business, told Minnehaha County Commissioners that it's related to people who spend most of their time out of state but are registered to vote in South Dakota. Hobert says she's concerned that the election integrity law that was passed by the legislature is preventing those voters from voting in state and local elections. She says the impact is affecting some members of the military.
1: This is somebody who's in our military, currently serving, and doesn't want the hassle of having to prove that out. I think that is very, very sad and very, very disappointing. As somebody who has many family members in the military, that they would be treated that way in this county specifically.
21: Republican governor candidate John Hansen is in favor of this new voting law. He shared a story with me today about a hearing on this issue when he served on the House State Affairs Committee.
2: We had an individual come and testify, not in person, but online, and they said that they were from Iowa, and they had took a federal contracting job and moved to Germany. And they were upset because if we passed this law, like you were just identifying, they wouldn't be able to vote in South Dakota elections. And so when it came to question and answer, I got the guy back and I said, hey, you said you lived in Iowa and then you moved to Germany. Have you ever lived a day of your life in South Dakota? And he said, no, but he was wanting to vote in our South Dakota election. And I think that's crazy, but that's one of many stories where people who literally don't live in South Dakota were voting in our South Dakota elections.
21: You can hear my full interview with John Hansen by going to our website, gowatertown.net. One of the bills signed into law by Minnesota Governor Tim Walz increases penalties for impersonating a police officer. The legislation was crafted following the assassination of House Speaker Emerita Melissa Hortman and her husband and the shootings of Senator John Hoffman and his wife. The man charged in the political attacks was disguised as a police officer and had an SUV with law enforcement style lights and a fake police license plate. The law makes pretending to be a police officer with the intent to mislead a felony. And Big Stone City has established itself as an energy hub for the entire Great Plains region, and that reputation has received a big boost by landing what's going to be among the world's largest energy storage projects. In a groundbreaking project, South Dakota-based POET has partnered with Antora Energy of California to launch a thermal energy storage system that is adjacent to POET's ethanol plant in Big Stone City. The 5-gigawatt-hour thermal energy storage facility will absorb excess low-cost energy from wind turbines that might otherwise be lost due to capacity limits on the existing power grid, and store it in carbon blocks for use when needed. Officials say this new technology will be a major economic and environmental boost to South Dakota, while also pioneering the use of a new energy technology for potential use across the country and the world. That's what's happening from the newsroom. I'm Mike Tanner.
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24: And good afternoon. Welcome to a Wednesday edition of Calling All Sports. I'm your host, Mark Hovenden, with co-host Neil Graff, who is here on Wednesdays. And it's a beautiful day outside for Mr. Graff. How are you?
0: I'm good. I'm good. It is a beautiful day. It always makes everybody in a little better mood, don't you think, when the sun's shining?
24: I think it does, yeah. And I know you're in extra good mood because the NFL draft is coming to Minneapolis in 2028. I know you like to go to that.
0: Yes, we just talked about that, and I've been to a number of drafts, and it's a lot of fun. And, of course, being in the region, Minneapolis, it'll be easy access. We're just talking about the fact that they said they had 600,000 people in Pittsburgh for this year's draft, and I suspect there'll be that many in Minneapolis. So I think I'll have to make hotel reservations soon here.
24: I don't know. How far out can you make hotel reservations?
0: Well, that's a good point. I don't know. I suspect not more than a year, probably. So maybe I'll have to. Yeah.
24: You can try.
0: You can try, yeah. I'd like to lock one in.
24: I was a little surprised with yesterday's news that Robert Wagner had been not, his contract had not been renewed by the University of South Dakota. We got an odd press release from USD basically saying nothing. All it said was there's a change in leadership of the softball program at University of South Dakota. And that was pretty much it. It's like, okay, what's that mean? And it's just odd because here they've been, he's been there for 10 years. They struggled throughout the year this year, and then at the right time, they got it going. They won the Summit League tournament, and for the first time in the history of the school, they went to the NCAA tournament. And not only that, but Friday night, they were taking on one of the top teams in the country on their home field, Nebraska. I thought they'd get slaughtered, Neil. I did. I just thought it would be a 10-run rule or 15-run rule, whatever. Looked out at my phone as we're watching the Stampede game. Kim and I were at the Stampede game, and I bumped her and I said, "Check out, let's see how USD's doing." Fifth inning, they're ahead 1-0. They lost, but barely. And then they beat Louisville the next day, and then they lost in extra innings to Grand Canyon, who went on to lose to Nebraska 1-0 for the right to move on to the next round of the playoffs. I mean, it just was so odd yesterday, and to get that press release with basically nothing in it other than to tell us that the coach is not coming back.
0: Are you implying there's maybe more behind the scene?
24: Well, I'm not implying anything. I'm saying we weren't told anything.
0: Yeah. Well, they are. So something strange,
24: we don't know.
0: Maybe.
24: Yeah, okay. We don't know. I just know that he's not back. And that was just odd yesterday for me. And I'm sure other guys in the news business, too. So, there you go. All right, we've got two great guests today, two of our favorite guests on the show. Kevin Gorick's going to talk with us about Wild hockey, and then Jim Peterson will talk to us about Timberwolves basketball and whatever else happens to come up in the conversation, because both those guys can talk about anything. We'll be right back.
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24: 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I don't know what happened there, but, I mean, you can go back to 5 years ago and listen to an interview if you want, 10 years ago and listen to an interview, or last week if you missed it. I've got a lot of friends that do that. So, anyway, great to have one of our all-time favorite guests, Kevin Gore, joins us. In fact, it's all about Minnesota teams today. We're talking with Kevin about the Wild. He's also well-versed in all the other sports and activities that are going on in Minneapolis. And I know he's also well-versed in hockey. We've talked about Augustana hockey a lot. Well, we're also, our Stampede are one win away from winning the USHL.
7: That's pretty cool. Obviously, such a great league. So many top-end players now come out of that league year in and year out. I'm proud to say I played in that league 40 years ago now in Des Moines for the Buccaneers. And, you know, the Wild picked up a defenseman by the name of Petrie here late in the year. And we had that in common. We both played for the Des Moines Buccaneers. He won a championship when he was in Des Moines. So kind of a full circle moment having a chance to visit with him down the stretch as the Wild got ready for the playoffs. And, you know, the Minnesota Wild had a great year, and no one's going to take that away from them. But now seeing that Makar is out for game one tonight, knowing he was hurt within that series against the Wild and maybe wouldn't have played in game six or seven, it just maybe it stings a little bit more, guys.
24: For sure, yeah. I did not know that you played for the Buccaneers in the USHL. Why have you been keeping it a secret all these years?
7: Well, we were the lowest team in the standings that year. We won eight games. And so I went from winning a state championship at Burnsville, where I really only saw, you know, 20 to 25 shots a night. I mean, we had a dominant team. I felt like a passenger most nights. And then I get down to Iowa. Jim Wiley, who would eventually go on to coach the San Jose Sharks, was our coach. Terrific coach. We had no talent up front. We didn't score a lot, but we gave up between 45 and 55 shots a night. So truthfully, it was miserable as far as the win-loss thing goes. But for a young player like me, it really helped me develop my skills because I really wasn't tested in high school playing for a great team in Burnsville. So, yeah, looking back, it was a huge year of growth for me, my first time out of the house. And certainly ups and downs when you have a record like, I think we were 870-something and three. I mean, we were bad. We were really bad. And I took a beating, but it was such a, again, it's such a great league. You know why you're there.
24: Oh, for sure. And as you said, you look at, I was trying to figure this out last week. I had Jim Olander on. He's their play-by-play guy, and he's out, actually the CEO of the team as well. It's up in the 40s somewhere of former Stampede that are in the NHL or have played in the NHL, for example.
7: Yeah, it feels like the league just keeps getting better. When you see these players come out and they become dominant Division I players. And I think when I was playing, it was a smaller percentage. The league has, you know, decade after decade gotten, completely stronger and stronger. If you can play in that league, if you can put up numbers in that league, no longer are you looked upon as just a D1 potential player. You're looked at as a potential NHL player, an NHL player that can produce. And so that's maybe the difference from where it was when I played to where we are now.
24: Kevin Gorg's our guest. I did not realize that he suffered through an 8-win season with the Des Moines Buccaneers. In fact, I'm shocked because the Stampede have not been in the USHL quite that long. It's approaching that, but I didn't realize that Des Moines ever had a bad team. It feels like the Buccaneers are always good.
7: Well, and this was right before their big run. You know, when they got good, it was more like the early 90s. And so I'll give you an example. I grew up a North Stars fan. Anybody listening in the Midwest that used to go to the Met Center remembers they had a song by Kool and the Gang. after they scored a goal and even after they won the game called Celebration. Well, we were playing the top team in the league at the time was Sioux City. And we were on the road playing Sioux City, and our backup goalie was banged up. And I had to suffer through a game where I never had a game like this ever in my life. But this particular night in Sioux City, they scored 13 goals on me. And that their goal song was Celebration. And as a North Stars fan, at that point, I had had enough of that song and haven't gone back to it. In fact, I have some PTSD because when I'm driving around now and I'm listening to oldies and that song comes on, I have flashbacks to that nightmarish game. I think we got beat 13-2. It was no fun at all.
24: I am really sorry I brought all this up. I hope you're going to get over the show rather quickly.
7: I will.
24: Okay. Well, it's always great having you on. We talk about a wide variety of things. Neil, you had a question here for Kevin.
0: Yeah. Hey, Kevin, Neil Graf here. You mentioned the North Stars, and I have to get your perspective on this. I played with the Vikings. I went to University of Wisconsin. I really got hooked on hockey at watching the Badgers play. And when I played for the Vikings, I lived right next to the old Met Stadium. And after football was over, the season was over, my roommate Stu Voigt and I used to walk across the parking lot over to the North Star Stadium. And we really enjoyed doing that. Again, it just forwarded our hockey interest. But of course, the North Stars left, and there was a hockey void in the city for a while, and now the Wild. What about that transition from North Stars to Wild? What about the community, the fans, just the whole area? Did they miss a beat at all in terms of the hockey environment? Did it just pick up where it left off with the North Stars? What do you think about that transition?
7: Well, it was tough. I'm not going to lie to you. For those of us who were old enough to remember the North Stars, there was kind of a period of time there where it felt a little strange. A lot because Dallas won a cup, and that was our Modano and Neil Broughton and some of those guys crossed over. It's funny, when you brought up Wisconsin and Vikings, I immediately thought of Stu Voigt. I got to know him and call him a friend through a mutual media mogul that passed away years ago named Dark Star. Anybody who lived in the Twin Cities remembers the great Dark Star, and so I got to know Stu Voigt working on some shows on WCCO radio with him here in this market. But, you know, I had season tickets before I started working in TV in 06 with the Wild. I had, with my high school buddies, purchased season tickets. And I think that first year it was a little awkward for fans to carry over because we had been burned by the National Hockey League. They had taken our team and moved them to Dallas. We had watched them win a Stanley Cup, which really was frustrating for a lot of us here in this market. And then something happened, and there were two moments in time that I look back at. The first time that Dallas came to St. Paul, Neil Broughton got up on that stage in a Dallas Stars uniform. The crowd didn't know what to do because he's one of our golden sons, right? You know, Olympic gold with the Miracle on Ice, Golden Gophers, all that good stuff. And then he ripped off that jersey, and he had a Wild jersey on, and he did the Let's Play Hockey. The place went nuts. The building was a party all night long. And that night, the expansion Wild throttled a good Dallas team 6-0. So that was, a lot of fans started to warm up to the idea. But then it wasn't until 03 when they had that playoff run and they, in consecutive fashion, got down 3-1 against Colorado and Vancouver and came back to win those series. The moment it really probably flipped the switch was when Andrew Murnette scored that overtime goal in 03. That is when everybody said, okay, these are our guys. We have a winner. We have Jacques Lemaire coaching. And I think all those old North Star fans that were still bitter about what the league had done finally put down their guns and said, all right, we're good now. And it's been a love affair ever since. And so I think having seen this team from day one to where we are right now, the cool thing is, Neil, this is without a doubt, and it's not even close, the best team on paper that Minnesota has ever had. And I know this year there's some disappointment around the way it finished, but it feels like the next 5 to 7 years, this team is going to make a cup run. And I'm telling you right now, all the Wild fans here in the Midwest, especially here in the Twin Cities, are absolutely ready for it. And I think it's coming.
24: Well, there's no question. You look at the talent in that young core. You know, you don't have any of those. You had, remember, the two or three big contracts that basically hung the team. It seemed like they were great contracts at the time, but now you've got just a great bunch of young players that you're going to have for a long time.
7: Yeah, I think the core of this team, when you look at, you know, Kirill Kaprizov's kind of in his prime right now, and I think they're going to re-sign Quinn this summer. I get asked that question a lot. I feel like it's going to be a three-year deal. I don't think he's going anywhere. Getting to see how well he's fit in, not just on the ice, which is obvious, but off the ice in this community. He's kind of left alone, which is really what he wants. I think in Vancouver, a little bit of a fishbowl mentality up there in Canada, the only big team in town. A different experience for Quinn since he got here in December. But then you look at Faber and you look at Boldy, and then you look at some of the younger guys that are just kind of getting going. And Jesper Wallstedt had this breakout year, especially in the playoffs. But I think of a guy like Danila Yurov. There's some tremendous depth talent on this roster right now. And so Bill Guerin has to sift through all this. The salary cap's going to go up. He's got a number one priority, get Quinn Hughes locked up for a number of years. But then he's got to make some decisions. And I do think that what we saw from the wall of St. Paul, Jesper Wallstedt here this year, and more specifically in the playoffs, is going to force his hand now. I don't think he's a movable product. I think before the trade deadline, it was documented that they were willing to move him. In fact, there's some word that St. Louis turned down Yurov and Jesper Wallstedt for a guy like Robert Thomas, which right now sounds preposterous. But at the time, you know, Wally hadn't done what he did. So different world now, and I think they want to add a top, you know, two center, a guy that can play top six, but I don't think they're just going to be willing to throw away some of their best assets, like a goalie that has the upside of Jesper Wallstedt.
24: The only problem is you got Colorado on this side of the river.
7: Yeah, and that's going to be whatever moves he makes, and however he wants to finesse this roster, you have to decide, are you good enough to beat that team? And the way the Wild were built this year, I think they were good enough. Unfortunately, they didn't have Ek and Brodin. And so the question for Bill Guerin becomes, can you rely? And this was asked in his end-of-the-year presser. I was there a couple of days ago at Grand Casino Reno. Can you rely on players like Ek and Brodin, who are so damn good at what they do, but because of the way they play, aren't always available when you need them the most come playoff time? And so that's something that Bill Guerin and the staff that he's put together have to weigh out, because having a guy like Joel Eriksson Ek is great, but if you don't get him when it matters most, yeah. And obviously when you're playing Colorado in the first or second round of the playoffs, which you're always going to have to do in this division, if you can't rely on this guy to be healthy because of the beating he takes during the regular season, you got to figure something out here, because he's a tremendous asset, as is Jonas Brodin. But you have to have them available come playoff time, or it's not going to do you any good.
24: Yeah, because they're your best two defensive players, really, or at least among them. And that makes a huge difference when you're playing an explosive offense like the Avs.
7: Well, for Brodin, he's great every night. But the two games that John Hines and the coaching staff always talk about where he's their biggest asset, and they don't always like to match players up, but the two games that John Hines admits where he has to figure out a way to get Brodin out there is when he plays McDavid against Edmonton and McKinnon against Colorado. Those are the two matchups for the Wild where Brodin matters even that much more. He is, without a doubt, one of the best shutdown defensemen on the planet, one of the best skating defensemen on the planet. And so for all of us that were watching and covering that Dallas series, it was an innocent-looking play, but when he blocked that shot in Game 5 in Dallas, and we watched him working his way to the bus with a boot and crutches, we all cringed, because we knew, even though the Wild had taken control of that series and were going to go home for Game 6 and hopefully wrap it up, if they didn't have him against against McKinnon, that it was going to be a real problem. And I truly believe, guys, I really do, if Minnesota was fully healthy, watching the way that series played out, knowing how good Jesper Wallstedt was and is as a goalie, that series was there for the taking. Even without those two guys, if the Wild hang on to that lead in Colorado and push it back to a Game 6, knowing now that Makar is legitimately hurt, there was a path out of that series to come out on top. And remember, I get that Vegas has a new coach, but Minnesota dominated the Golden Knights throughout the regular season. Minnesota's a different team now than they were a year ago when they lost to Vegas in that series. So there was a path not only to beat Colorado, but this team right now, before Bill Guerin does anything this summer, is one of the best four or five teams in the National Hockey League, period. And so it's a great time to be all in on the Minnesota Wild.
24: That shot by McKinnon was one of the greatest shots I've ever seen. The shot that tied the game that they ended up losing in overtime.
7: Well, I had a chance to visit with Wally about that, and you know he said, listen, I had to be cognizant of the guys that were on the weak side, and I'm a big guy. Even when I go down, I don't give much net.
24: No.
7: He was shocked. Like, he was legitimately shocked that McKinnon from that far out could put the puck in the only spot. Like, it had to be a 2 to 3 inch window there just over the shoulder. And that's the thing. When you're down a man, whether it's a 5-on-4 power play or in that situation, a 6-on-5 situation where you've got the goalie pulled for Colorado, someone's going to be available. And I think, you know, if you talk to Wally and the coaching staff, they're going to give you that shot. Like, they're going to make you make that shot. It's a 1-in-100 shot by Nathan McKinnon. And he made the shot. Yeah. But I think the bigger factor in that loss to me is the Wild took that big push by Colorado in the second, where the Avalanche were pinching everywhere and they were all over the Wild. They got out of it 3-1, and they played a really good third period. Faber hit a crossbar midway through the third period. They got the clock under 5 minutes. Everything you look for, up 3-1 in that huge game for Minnesota. And then they got a little tired, and they had the puck under 4 minutes to go in the neutral zone, a couple of strides from the red line. If you can get to the red line and dump that puck in, I don't think Colorado ever gets back in the game. They ice the puck. And now you're out there, you're dead tired, you lose a face-off clean, the Avalanche score was, I think it was 3.5 minutes left on the clock.
24: Yep.
7: And now what you do is you leave yourself susceptible to a superstar making a great play, and that's exactly what McKinnon did. But to me, the bigger play was not dumping that puck in and being forced to ice the puck, which set the whole thing in motion. It's just one of those things. Great teams will make you pay, and they did.
24: Kevin, thanks so much for your time, as always. We'll do it again soon, and have a great summer.
7: Thanks, you guys. Take care.
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24: And welcome back to the show. Looking ahead to our next half of the show, we're talking with Jim Peterson. Always great having Kevin Gorgon. He is just a wealth of information. Great to talk with him. We're going to take a break. We'll be right back right after this on Calling All Sports.
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24: And welcome back to the show. Great to have you with us here as Neil Graff and I have a chance to chit-chat about. So hang on a second. Hey, you want to do me a favor and talk about Lewis Drug? Because I've got Jim Peterson calling, and I got to answer the phone.
0: Okay, yeah, Lewis Drug. Old-time favorite pharmacy and drugstore in Sioux Falls, who we've mentioned several times. Back in my youth, which was quite some time ago, Lewis Drug had their original location on South Phillips Avenue. Lewis Drugs was on one end of Phillips. Walgreens was on the opposite end of Phillips at about 9th and Phillips. But I used to frequent Lewis because I liked their salt and nut rolls better than Walgreens salt and nut rolls. So, and it was right on my way up, right up to the YMCA, as it used. So my bike, we'd ride our bikes down there, park in front of Lewis, get a couple candy bars and a pop and head up to the Y. But a great place, great history. I still go there today, probably two or three times a week to pick up sometimes more of a major purchase, sometimes a minor purchase. But it's still a frequent stop for me.
24: Yeah, me too. In fact, I was just there on my way in here, stopping to get a couple of graduation cards. And so, yeah, Lewis is always my first stop for sure. You've got the whole world hooked on salted nut rolls. Jim Peterson joins us. Pete, are you a salted nut roll guy like Neil Graff?
18: Yeah. Who's not? I mean, those things are awesome. I used to think that Snickers was my favorite candy bar, but my go-to is definitely salted nut rolls.
24: There you
18: go. I just had one at the golf course with the great Jeff Muneke. The other day I was playing golf, Mark, with Mike Conley.
24: Nice.
18: Who is a 5 handicap. He can stripe it. Oh, my gosh. And so, yeah, so the cut gal came around. She's like, "Do you guys want anything?" And I said, "Give me a salted nut roll." Jeff Muneke partook, and it's the greatest.
24: Yeah,
18: I've never gotten one of those big Mondo ones, though. Like, I've seen the big Mondo, like, you know, feeds like 100 people or something, it looks like.
0: Yeah, you got to try that. It's a challenge to eat that thing. Sometimes you have to eat it in different segments. I mean, eat a third of it at a time, but you got to try it.
18: Sure.
0: It's equally equally as good or better than the smaller ones.
18: Okay. I'm all in.
24: I don't know what you guys are talking about. I didn't realize they came that long. Like, we're talking party size here, Pete?
18: I'm talking like the size of a Subway sandwich.
24: Oh, my gosh.
18: You know what I mean? Like, yeah. It's like, yeah. Big.
24: Well, they're great on the golf course. I played last Friday and Saturday, and in both days, I bought one of the guys that I was playing with

0: locations in the three-state area. I'm sorry you don't have Lewis Drug up in the cities.
1: Yeah, you know, I Lewis Drug sounds like the place you want to hang out. Those kind of places are kind of gone by the wayside, aren't they? I mean, there's a lot of things that we took for granted back in the 70s, 80s, and even in the 90s. It's just different now. That kind of retailer is being like overtook. I don't know Lewis, but I'm just guessing. I kind of know what it is, like a Five and Dime, like it has everything.
0: Well, they're best known for pharmacy. Lewis Drug.
1: The drugstore, like a classic drugstore, right?
0: Yep.
1: Yeah.
0: And the amazing thing is they have grown over the years. Where it was just one in downtown Sioux Falls 84 years ago when they started, they've got 61 locations now. So we digress.
1: Is there one in the cities?
0: No.
1: The Twin Cities?
0: No. Okay. They're up into, I want to say Mankato maybe is about as far as it goes.
1: Okay.
0: And throughout eastern South Dakota and down into Iowa. So it's, next time you're driving down here to play golf with me, you can stop at one and see what I'm talking about.
1: Okay, gotcha.
0: And by the way, Nick says hi to both you and Sanjay. So
1: yeah, man.
0: Yeah.
1: Tell him I say hello.
0: I will certainly do that. Okay, let's talk T-Wolves here because it was such an odd season. They ended up with what, 49-33? Does that sound right in the regular season?
1: Yeah, they didn't get to 50 wins. Yeah,
0: so it was close. I mean, it was a good record. It wasn't a great record, but it was weird because at times they looked unbeatable, Jim.
1: The Spurs?
0: No, the T-Wolves.
1: Oh. Well, I mean, there were times when we would look unbeatable. Like, this is the problem. This is the thing that Anthony Edwards was kind of alluding to, and Naz Reid, I don't know if you heard Naz Reid's comments about the moodiness of this team and the up and down nature of the effort that they would bring. And so when they play against Oklahoma City, they would bring, you know, supreme effort, and they had some of the greatest games of the season against some of these really good opponents. You know, we outplayed San Antonio in the three games we played. We won 2-1 that series. We split with OKC. You know, Denver kind of had our number a little bit, but you know, we played them twice without Ant. They beat us on Christmas Day, which, we gave up like an 8-point lead with, 3 minutes to go or whatever and lost in overtime. So, you know, like I say, it's been a weird team. It's a frustrating team. You look at San Antonio and OKC and you look at, teams like, the New York Knicks, the way that they're playing, they kind of had a similar season to Minnesota. As a matter of fact, they were up and down a little bit too. But you look at OKC and San Antonio, and those teams are both mirroring each other in terms of their cohesiveness, in terms of their ability to play hard every night. They didn't drop games to Brooklyn at home on a Tuesday night in January like Minnesota did.
0: Yep.
1: You know. And so, like, they didn't have, like, the only reason that Minnesota had 49 wins is because, you know, they were the healthiest team in the league. They only had 89 man games lost to injury. So they can't blame injury. Ant did, you know, miss some games at the end, but, you know, it was when Ant was playing was when the problem happened. And, you know, and so that's what was frustrating. It would just drive me crazy. You'd have these opponents come in and Minnesota wouldn't come up ready to play. And they'd get blitzed, and it was just, there's just no need for it. And so you just knew that when the playoffs started, they kept on promising Finch that they would, you know, flip the switch when the playoffs started. And so then in game one against Denver, they didn't flip the switch, and they got jumped by Finch and the staff after that. And they said, you guys lied to us. And so then they flipped the switch, and they were able to win game two. And then, you know, they beat him in six games, even without Ant and Dante, which was such a sad thing. But I don't know, Mark. It's been frustrating. You know, it's been frustrating because this has been their window. You know, this is, and I'm not sure if the window's closed yet. Gobert's not going to get any younger or better, probably. He's not going to learn how to shoot anytime soon. And Julius probably isn't going to become a better three-point shooter. And it looks like he's not going to be able to get off the ball any sooner than he

0: does. Like, it's just it's a frustrating group. They're so talented. They're fun to watch, and when they play the right way, it's fun. When they don't, it's not.
1: Just listen to you describe all of this is hard, because you know the inner workings of the team a little bit better than the rest of us. And, you know, from the outside looking in, I would wonder the same thing, but I didn't realize it was such a dramatic lack of effort at times. And, you know, great teams don't do that, Jim.
0: No. No, the great teams, and that's why San Antonio has 62 wins, and that's why Oklahoma City has 60, whatever they have. What do they have, 64, 65? I don't know what OKC ended up with, but they have more than San Antonio does. And those two teams, they really enjoy, they actually enjoy each other's company. They play so together. It's just amazing when you watch this young San Antonio team execute, how great Wemby is. How great Stephon Castle and Dylan Harper and all these young players, how they get together and they just really genuinely like each other. And the same thing is true with Shea and the Oklahoma City Thunder. They've been a team that has truly grown together. They are organic. They are homegrown. They are all the players they have drafted, or if they've acquired them. With all the draft assets that they've been able to accumulate, man, they can run the table for the next 10 years. I mean, like, they are that stocked and that well positioned for the future with all of the draft picks that they have. And they're going to have a top draft pick this year, too, because of the Clippers. So, you know, Oklahoma City's going to get even more talented. But that's the goal, right? And so Chris Finch is in the middle of it. He gets blamed for a lot of stuff. That really isn't his fault. Some of it is just the makeup of this talented, very talented team. You know, Julius has been a little, that's what he's kind of known for, is being a little moody. You know, and when we get ISO heavy, when Ant is trying to get his own, and when Julius gets into ISO mode himself, and now you got two guys doing it, and then, you know, you got to feed Rudy a little bit, or else he gets kind of moody about, like, not touching the ball. And then Jaden gets into his act a little bit, where he gets passive or he gets petulant and he starts fouling a little bit too much. You know, that's where Chris Finch is just, it's really not on him as much as it is on them to either mature or to be able to make it work together. So that's kind of the task at hand for Tim Connelly, who's done a really great job, I think, of accumulating talent and putting a team together that can be elite level. I mean, look at what he's done since he's been here. Two Western Conference playoff appearances, you know, making it to the playoffs 5 years in a row. Chris Finch has done a great job getting this team to be successful. Hey, Mark, we've been in the wasteland before. We know what it's like to for 13 straight years of not making it to the playoffs. We've been in the desert. So, like, this has been a lot of fun for me to be able to win and see playoff basketball.
1: For sure.
2: Hey, Jim Neal here. I get up to at least a couple Timberwolf games every year, and whenever I do, the stadium is full, the crowd is loud and very supportive. But how has the fan support been? I mean, not only this year, but over the past few years, does the fan support kind of ebb and flow with the quality of the team? Do they get frustrated? You mentioned some times in terms of team frustration. Does the fans and fan support kind of get frustrated? Does it come and go with the related to the quality of the team?
0: But it's been an awesome environment. I get goosebumps when I go to work games at Target Center. Our fan base is so awesome. Our game ops people do a great job of putting on a great show. And we've won at home. We've been a good team. You know, we win. And so I think that this is it's a very knowledgeable fan base. It's a very passionate fan base. And, you know, it's not dysfunctional. I'm not going to say that it's dysfunctional in terms of, like, it being a problem within the team, but everybody's got family issues, right? I mean, we can identify with everybody. Like, you know, sometimes you don't like your brother or sister, sometimes you don't like your aunt or uncle, or, you know, sometimes you have an issue with folks, and like, there's always problems that pop up, and close families, like, they fix their problems, and I think that's what Minnesota has been doing, is that there are things that come up, and they are able to fix it, and they're able to play. And I think our fan base looks at these are our guys. You know what I mean? Like, everybody kind of knows that Jaden McDaniels has that look on his face where he's got one emotion. Like, he just has that, you know, that look. And Jaden can be petulant. You know, it's he can, like, go get into foul trouble, and sometimes he'll just foul somebody because he's mad at him. You know, but he's our guy. And Ant is kind of goofy sometimes, and Ant kind of gets a little bit ISO heavy, but like, Ant's our guy, man. That's our guy, and like, Dante's our guy, and Naz Reid is there anybody that's our guy more than Naz Reid to this fan base? Like, he's like a folk hero, and so I think that's the energy that I get from our fan base, is that for better or for worse, these are our guys. We're going to cheer for him. Yeah, it's going to be, you know, disappointing sometimes, but, you know, everybody still comes back with the same hope that he can win a championship. And I think when you've got a coach like Chris Finch and a really great executive like Tim Connelly, I think this is the best it's ever been in my 28 years with the team. And I just think that I always feel like they're going to give us a chance to win. So, and as long as we have Ant too, same thing. Ant's going to give us a chance to win. I think that's what our fan base really, really kind of hitches their wagon to.
1: There's no question. He's one of the top players in the league. It's kind of similar to the situation to what the Wild are in, where as good as they have gotten, they're stuck with Colorado in the West. You guys are stuck with Oklahoma City and San Antonio all of a sudden.
0: The Wild have Colorado and Dallas. They've got to deal with those two teams, and Minnesota's got to deal with Oklahoma City and San Antonio. And that's why when they start talking about moving Minnesota to the East, I think that, you know, I've been kind of not liking that idea, kicking and screaming, Mark, mainly because I can't go golfing as much when I, you know, we go to Phoenix and Los Angeles twice a year, and then Houston twice and San Antonio twice and Dallas. I mean, like, all those great golfing opportunities. But you know what, though? I think that the way things are right now with Wemby and with Shea, I would love to go to the East right now, because I think that if we had been in the East, we would have walked through all these teams. I think we would have beaten Cleveland. I think we can beat the Knicks. We've got the personnel to be able to defend someone like Jalen Brunson and also to deal with Karl Anthony Towns as well. So I don't know. I it's probably not going to happen fast enough for me, because it's probably not going to happen for 2 to 3 years if it does happen. But I mean, it's definitely a challenge in the West, dealing with this monster that Victor Wembanyama has become and is. I mean, it's here and now. And he doesn't even look like he's in the same species as the rest of us. Like, he just looks like he's way different in terms of like the way his body is. And I got to tell you, I played with Manute Bol, who's 7'7", and I played with Ralph Sampson, who's 7'4". And they say Wemby's 7'4", 7'5". Mark, I'm going to send you a picture of me and Ralph Sampson that was taken a couple of years ago.
1: Okay.
0: I'm going to send you a picture of me and Ralph. I'm 6'10", and when you see Ralph at 7'4", no, Wemby's more 7'7" than he is 7'4". He is so much bigger than Ralph Sampson. He is more Manute size. He's Manute Bol with Kevin Durant's skill set. That's what Wemby is. Think about that. I mean, like, Wemby is so tall, so long, so skilled, and he's a one man wrecking crew. And I think that San Antonio is the best team that I've seen in the league in a long time.
1: And he's still just a baby. He's still growing and learning.
0: Yeah. Yep.
1: That's what's scary, is he's going to get better.
0: And so, you know, I'm thinking that Chet Holmgren and Isaiah Hartenstein can give him a tough time, because, you know, OKC has so much shooting all over the floor, you know, between, you know, A.J. Mitchell and all the different shooters that they have at their disposal, the way that they can space the floor. I mean, you know, you saw what Alex Caruso did last game. I mean, OKC really should have won that game the other night. just like Cleveland should have won the game last night as well. But I still think that Chet is going to give Wemby a problem because Chet can shoot and Chet can space the floor, something that Rudy can't do, and something that Julius just did. They just completely took Julius Randle out of that series. It was amazing how much they did that. I don't think they can do that with Chet, and I think that Hartenstein will still be able to be effective. He's still big and strong too, and long, and runs the floor. So I think that you're going to see some better post play from those two guys.
1: Well, we're out of time here. I wish we could talk more because I always love having you on. We get chatting, and the next thing you know, I look up and go, "Whoa, we got to go to break." It's great having you on. How's your golf game, by the way? It sounds like you're getting to play a little more.
0: Yeah, I didn't play much during the season. I'm getting out now. It's still a little chilly here, but I'm gonna play the next couple days here. It's gonna be fun. I'm 64 now, so I keep on thinking I'm gonna get better. This is the year I'm gonna learn how to chip. This is the year I'm gonna learn how to, you know, pitch close to the hole so I get more birdie putts.
1: Sure.
0: I don't know. Maybe this is the year, Mark. Well, I'll let you know.
1: I'll teach you the birdie dance. And then it'll be more of a motivation because it's okay. The birdie dance is pretty cool, I got to tell you.
0: All right.
1: I invented it 20 years ago, and now it's just a thing.
0: Okay.
1: We'll have to play. All right, Jim. Take care.
0: Okay,
1: thanks
0: Mark.
1: A whole bunch
0: for
1: your time.
0: See you guys.
1: See ya.
0: Okay.
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1: Jim Peterson's just so much fun to listen to. He's just, he'd talk about anything, Neil. He's great. I know you enjoy it when those guys are here.
2: It is. It is fun, and it's interesting. I learn a lot from these guys today. Learned a lot, so it's fun.
1: You learn a lot from me because I'm going to just tell you right now. Through June 15th at Arby's, you can get a quarter-pound pulled pork sandwich. You can get a quarter-pound pulled pork mac bowl, which means that pulled pork is on mac and cheese bowl. You can get a quarter-pound chopped brisket sandwich. You're starting to drool.
2: Mm-hmm.
1: Or you can get a quarter-pound chopped brisket mac bowl. All four of those are on the menu through June 15th at Arby's.
2: I like the bowls. I can just visualize. Oh, I'm going to try those. That appeals to me.
1: Doesn't that sound good?
2: Yeah, very good.
1: I know you're a Reuben guy, and that's fine. Right. But isn't it nice to know you've always got sort of that sandwich you can rely on? That's your go-to,
2: yeah.
1: I guess.
2: Yeah.
1: But you can experiment with new stuff.
2: Yeah, and I like that. Yeah, I like that. So it is fun to experiment, diversify a little bit, but know you've got that good, solid Reuben to fall back on. Yes. Yeah.
1: I mean, it could be your next salted nut roll.
2: There you go, yes.
1: Could
2: you
1: be.
2: Can't buy them by the dozen, though, can you? Or maybe you can.
1: I don't know.
2: Party pack?
1: Probably not. Have a great day, Neil. Have a great day, everybody. We'll talk tomorrow.
14: 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Today's show was brought to you by Arby's, Overhead Door, Great Life Health and Fitness, Showplace Cabinetry, Lewis Drug, Fireplace Pros, Frisbee's Plumbing and Heating, Dakota Bank, Papik Motors, McGuire, Vance Thompson Vision, Corey Insurance, Furniture Mart USA, Billion Chrysler Jeep Dodge Ram, Dakota Beverage, the South Dakota Golf Association, Comfort King, and Corey and the Fireflies.
15: So

0: time for prayer. The men of the Catholic Immaculate Conception and Holy Name Churches of Watertown have been offering this time of praying the rosary for the conversion of all nations and world peace. It has brought peace at other times and in other places, and it will do so now if we pray it together. The rosary consists of the Apostles' Creed, the Lord's Prayer from the lips of Christ himself, and the Hail Mary, the salutation to the Mother of Christ. It is prayed while meditating on the special life of Christ and Mary his mother. We ask you to join us now in time for prayer.
1: In the name of the Father, the Son, the Holy Spirit. Amen.
2: I believe in God, the Father Almighty, creator of heaven and earth, and in Jesus Christ, his only Son, our Lord, who was conceived by the Holy Spirit, born of the Virgin Mary, suffered under Pontius Pilate, was crucified, died, and was buried. He descended into hell. The third day he rose again from the dead. He ascended into heaven, and sitteth at the right hand of God, the Father Almighty. From thence he shall come to judge the living and the dead.
1: I believe in the Holy Spirit, the Holy Catholic Church, the communion of saints, the forgiveness of sins, the resurrection of the body, and life everlasting. Amen.
2: Our Father who art in heaven, hallowed be thy name. Thy kingdom come, thy will be done, on earth as it is in heaven.
1: Give us this day our daily bread, and forgive us our trespasses, as we forgive those who trespass against us. And lead us not into temptation, but deliver us from evil. Amen.
2: Hail Mary, full of grace, the Lord is with thee. Blessed art thou among women, and blessed is the fruit of thy womb, Jesus.
1: Holy Mary, Mother of God, pray for us sinners, now and at the hour of our death. Amen.
2: Hail Mary, full of grace, the Lord is with thee. Blessed art thou among women, and blessed is the fruit of thy womb, Jesus.
1: Holy Mary, Mother of God, pray for us sinners, now and at the hour of our death. Amen.
2: Hail Mary, full of grace, the Lord is with thee. Blessed art thou among women, and blessed is the fruit of thy womb, Jesus.
1: Holy Mary, Mother of God, pray for us sinners, now and at the hour of our death. Amen.
2: Glory be to the Father, and to the Son, and to the Holy Spirit.
1: As it was in the beginning, is now, and ever shall be, world without end. Amen.
3: O my Jesus, forgive us our sins, save us from the fires of hell. Lead all souls to heaven, especially those who have most need of thy mercy.
4: Let us meditate tonight on the five glorious mysteries of the Rosary. The first glorious mystery, the Resurrection.
2: Our Father who art in heaven, hallowed be thy name. Thy kingdom come, thy will be done on earth as it is in heaven.
1: Give us this day our daily bread, and forgive us our trespasses, as we forgive those who trespass against us. And lead us not into temptation, but deliver us from evil. Amen.
2: Hail Mary, full of grace, the Lord is with thee. Blessed art thou among women, and blessed is the fruit of thy womb, Jesus.
1: Holy Mary, Mother of God, pray for us sinners, now and at the hour of our death. Amen.
2: Hail Mary, full of grace, the Lord is with thee. Blessed art thou among women, and blessed is the fruit of thy womb, Jesus.
1: Holy Mary, Mother of God, pray for us sinners, now and at the hour of our death. Amen.
2: Hail Mary, full of grace, the Lord is with thee. Blessed art thou among women, and blessed is the fruit of thy womb, Jesus.
1: Holy Mary, Mother of God, pray for us sinners, now and at the hour of our death. Amen.
2: Hail Mary, full of grace, the Lord is with thee. Blessed art thou among women, and blessed is the fruit of thy womb, Jesus.
1: Holy Mary, Mother of God, pray for us sinners, now and at the hour of our death. Amen.
2: Hail Mary, full of grace, the Lord is with thee. Blessed art thou among women, and blessed is the fruit of thy womb, Jesus.
1: Holy Mary, Mother of God, pray for us sinners, now and at the hour of our death. Amen.
2: Hail Mary, full of grace, the Lord is with thee. Blessed art thou among women, and blessed is the fruit of thy womb, Jesus.
1: Holy Mary, Mother of God, pray for us sinners, now and at the hour of our death. Amen.
2: Hail Mary, full of grace, the Lord is with thee. Blessed art thou among women, and blessed is the fruit of thy womb, Jesus.
1: Holy Mary, Mother of God, pray for us sinners, now and at the hour of our death. Amen.
2: Hail Mary, full of grace, the Lord is with thee. Blessed art thou among women, and blessed is the fruit of thy womb, Jesus.
1: Holy Mary, Mother of God, pray for us sinners, now and at the hour of our death. Amen.
2: Hail Mary, full of grace, the Lord is with thee. Blessed art thou among women, and blessed is the fruit of thy womb, Jesus.
1: Holy Mary, Mother of God, pray for us sinners, now and at the hour of our death. Amen.
2: Hail Mary, full of grace, the Lord is with thee. Blessed art thou among women, and blessed is the fruit of thy womb, Jesus.
1: Holy Mary, Mother of God, pray for us sinners, now and at the hour of our death. Amen.
2: Glory be to the Father, and to the Son, and to the Holy Spirit.
1: as it was in the beginning, is now, and ever shall be, world without end. Amen.
3: O my Jesus, forgive us our sins, save us from the fires of hell. Lead all souls to heaven, especially those who have most need of thy mercy.
4: The second glorious mystery, the Ascension.
2: Our Father who art in heaven, hallowed be thy name. Thy kingdom come, thy will be done on earth as it is in heaven.
1: Give us this day our daily bread, and forgive us our trespasses, as we forgive those who trespass against us. And lead us not into temptation, but deliver us from evil. Amen.
2: Hail Mary, full of grace, the Lord is with thee. Blessed art thou among women, and blessed is the fruit of thy womb, Jesus.
1: Holy Mary, Mother of God, pray for us sinners, now and at the hour of our death. Amen.
2: Hail Mary, full of grace, the Lord is with thee. Blessed art thou among women, and blessed is the fruit of thy womb, Jesus.
1: Holy Mary, Mother of God, pray for us sinners, now and at the hour of our death. Amen.
2: Hail Mary, full of grace, the Lord is with thee. Blessed art thou among women, and blessed is the fruit of thy womb, Jesus.
1: Holy Mary, Mother of God, pray for us sinners, now and at the hour of our death. Amen.
2: Hail Mary, full of grace, the Lord is with thee. Blessed art thou among women, and blessed is the fruit of thy womb, Jesus.
1: Holy Mary, Mother of God, pray for us sinners, now and at the hour of our death. Amen.
2: Hail Mary, full of grace, the Lord is with thee. Blessed art thou among women, and blessed is the fruit of thy womb, Jesus.
1: Holy Mary, Mother of God, pray for us sinners, now and at the hour of our death. Amen.
2: Hail Mary, full of grace, the Lord is with thee. Blessed art thou among women, and blessed is the fruit of thy womb, Jesus.
1: Holy Mary, Mother of God, pray for us sinners, now and at the hour of our death. Amen.
2: Hail Mary, full of grace, the Lord is with thee. Blessed art thou among women, and blessed is the fruit of thy womb, Jesus.
1: Holy Mary, Mother of God, pray for us sinners, now and at the hour of our death. Amen.
2: Hail Mary, full of grace, the Lord is with thee. Blessed art thou among women, and blessed is the fruit of thy womb, Jesus.
1: Holy Mary, Mother of God, pray for us sinners, now and at the hour of our death. Amen.
2: Hail Mary, full of grace, the Lord is with thee. Blessed art thou among women, and blessed is the fruit of thy womb, Jesus.
1: Holy Mary, Mother of God, pray for us sinners, now and at the hour of our death. Amen.
2: Hail Mary, full of grace, the Lord is with thee. Blessed art thou among women, and blessed is the fruit of thy womb, Jesus.
1: Holy Mary, Mother of God, pray for us sinners, now and at the hour of our death. Amen.
2: Glory be to the Father, and to the Son, and to the Holy Spirit.
1: As it was in the beginning, is now, and ever shall be, world without end. Amen.
3: O my Jesus, forgive us our sins, save us from the fires of hell. Lead all souls to heaven, especially those who have most need of thy mercy.
4: The third glorious mystery, the descent of the Holy Ghost upon the apostles.
2: Our Father who art in heaven, hallowed be thy name. Thy kingdom come, thy will be done on earth as it is in heaven.
1: Give us this day our daily bread, and forgive us our trespasses, as we forgive those who trespass against us. And lead us not into temptation, but deliver us from evil. Amen.
2: Hail Mary, full of grace, the Lord is with thee. Blessed art thou among women, and blessed is the fruit of thy womb, Jesus.
1: Holy Mary, Mother of God, pray for us sinners, now and at the hour of our death. Amen.
2: Hail Mary, full of grace, the Lord is with thee. Blessed art thou among women, and blessed is the fruit of thy womb, Jesus.
1: Holy Mary, Mother of God, pray for us sinners, now and at the hour of our death. Amen.
2: Hail Mary, full of grace, the Lord is with thee. Blessed art thou among women, and blessed is the fruit of thy womb, Jesus.
1: Holy Mary, Mother of God, pray for us sinners, now and at the hour of our death. Amen.
2: Hail Mary, full of grace, the Lord is with thee. Blessed art thou among women, and blessed is the fruit of thy womb, Jesus.
1: Holy Mary, Mother of God, pray for us sinners, now and at the hour of our death. Amen.
2: Hail Mary, full of grace, the Lord is with thee. Blessed art thou among women, and blessed is the fruit of thy womb, Jesus.
1: Holy Mary, Mother of God, pray for us sinners, now and at the hour of our death. Amen.
2: Hail Mary, full of grace, the Lord is with thee. Blessed art thou among women, and blessed is the fruit of thy womb, Jesus.
1: Holy Mary, Mother of God, pray for us sinners, now and at the hour of our death. Amen.
2: Hail Mary, full of grace, the Lord is with thee. Blessed art thou among women, and blessed is the fruit of thy womb, Jesus.
1: Holy Mary, Mother of God, pray for us sinners, now and at the hour of our death. Amen.
2: Hail Mary, full of grace, the Lord is with thee. Blessed art thou among women, and blessed is the fruit of thy womb, Jesus.
1: Holy Mary, Mother of God, pray for us sinners, now and at the hour of our death. Amen.
2: Hail Mary, full of grace, the Lord is with thee. Blessed art thou among women, and blessed is the fruit of thy womb, Jesus.
1: Holy Mary, Mother of God, pray for us sinners, now and at the hour of our death. Amen.
2: Hail Mary, full of grace, the Lord is with thee. Blessed art thou among women, and blessed is the fruit of thy womb, Jesus.
1: Holy Mary, Mother of God, pray for us sinners, now and at the hour of our death. Amen.
2: Glory be to the Father, and to the Son, and to the Holy Spirit.
1: As it was in the beginning, is now, and ever shall be, world without end. Amen.
3: O my Jesus, forgive us our sins, save us from the fires of hell. Lead all souls to heaven, especially those who have most need of thy mercy.
4: The fourth glorious mystery, the Assumption of the Blessed Virgin Mary.
2: Our Father who art in heaven, hallowed be thy name. Thy kingdom come, thy will be done on earth as it is in heaven.
1: Give us this day our daily bread. Forgive us our trespasses, as we forgive those who trespass against us. And lead us not into temptation, but deliver us from evil. Amen.
2: Hail Mary, full of grace, the Lord is with thee. Blessed art thou among women, and blessed is the fruit of thy womb, Jesus.
1: Holy Mary, Mother of God, pray for us sinners, now and at the hour of our death. Amen.
2: Hail Mary, full of grace, the Lord is with thee. Blessed art thou among women, and blessed is the fruit of thy womb, Jesus.
1: Holy Mary, Mother of God, pray for us sinners, now and at the hour of our death. Amen.
2: Hail Mary, full of grace, the Lord is with thee. Blessed art thou among women, and blessed is the fruit of thy womb, Jesus.
1: Holy Mary, Mother of God, pray for us sinners, now and at the hour of our death. Amen.
2: Hail Mary, full of grace, the Lord is with thee. Blessed art thou among women, and blessed is the fruit of thy womb, Jesus.
1: Holy Mary, Mother of God, pray for us sinners, now and at the hour of our death. Amen.
2: Hail Mary, full of grace, the Lord is with thee. Blessed art thou among women, and blessed is the fruit of thy womb, Jesus.
1: Holy Mary, Mother of God, pray for us sinners, now and at the hour of our death. Amen.
2: Hail Mary, full of grace, the Lord is with thee. Blessed art thou among women, and blessed is the fruit of thy womb, Jesus.
1: Holy Mary, Mother of God, pray for us sinners, now and at the hour of our death. Amen.
2: Hail Mary, full of grace, the Lord is with thee. Blessed art thou among women, and blessed is the fruit of thy womb, Jesus.
1: Holy Mary, Mother of God, pray for us sinners, now and at the hour of our death. Amen.
2: Hail Mary, full of grace, the Lord is with thee. Blessed art thou among women, and blessed is the fruit of thy womb, Jesus.
1: Holy Mary, Mother of God, pray for us sinners, now and at the hour of our death. Amen.
2: Hail Mary, full of grace, the Lord is with thee. Blessed art thou among women, and blessed is the fruit of thy womb, Jesus.
1: Holy Mary, Mother of God, pray for us sinners, now and at the hour of our death. Amen.
2: Hail Mary, full of grace, the Lord is with thee. Blessed art thou among women, and blessed is the fruit of thy womb, Jesus.
1: Holy Mary, Mother of God, pray for us sinners, now and at the hour of our death. Amen.
2: Glory be to the Father, and to the Son, and to the Holy Spirit.
1: As it was in the beginning, is now, and ever shall be, world without end. Amen. O my Jesus, forgive us our sins, save us from the fires of hell. Lead all souls to heaven, especially those who have most need of thy mercy.
4: The fifth glorious mystery, the coronation of the Blessed Virgin as Queen of Heaven and Earth.
2: Our Father who art in heaven, hallowed be thy name. Thy kingdom come, thy will be done on earth as it is in heaven.
1: Give us this day our daily bread, and forgive us our trespasses, as we forgive those who trespass against us. And lead us not into temptation, but deliver us from evil. Amen.
2: Hail Mary, full of grace, the Lord is with thee. Blessed art thou among women, and blessed is the fruit of thy womb, Jesus.
1: Holy Mary, Mother of God, pray for us sinners, now and at the hour of our death. Amen.
2: Hail Mary, full of grace, the Lord is with thee. Blessed art thou among women, and blessed is the fruit of thy womb, Jesus.
1: Holy Mary, Mother of God, pray for us sinners, now and at the hour of our death. Amen.
2: Hail Mary, full of grace, the Lord is with thee. Blessed art thou among women, and blessed is the fruit of thy womb, Jesus.
1: Holy Mary, Mother of God, pray for us sinners, now and at the hour of our death. Amen.
2: Hail Mary, full of grace, the Lord is with thee. Blessed art thou among women, and blessed is the fruit of thy womb, Jesus.
1: Holy Mary, Mother of God, pray for us sinners, now and at the hour of our death. Amen.
2: Hail Mary, full of grace, the Lord is with thee. Blessed art thou among women, and blessed is the fruit of thy womb, Jesus.
1: Holy Mary, Mother of God, pray for us sinners, now and at the hour of our death. Amen.
2: Hail Mary, full of grace, the Lord is with thee. Blessed art thou among women, and blessed is the fruit of thy womb, Jesus.
1: Holy Mary, Mother of God, pray for us sinners, now and at the hour of our death. Amen.
2: Hail Mary, full of grace, the Lord is with thee. Blessed art thou among women, and blessed is the fruit of thy womb, Jesus.
1: Holy Mary, Mother of God, pray for us sinners, now and at the hour of our death. Amen.
2: Hail Mary, full of grace, the Lord is with thee. Blessed art thou among women, and blessed is the fruit of thy womb, Jesus.
1: Holy Mary, Mother of God, pray for us sinners, now and at the hour of our death. Amen.
2: Hail Mary, full of grace, the Lord is with thee. Blessed art thou among women, and blessed is the fruit of thy womb, Jesus.
1: Holy Mary, Mother of God, pray for us sinners, now and at the hour of our death. Amen.
2: Hail Mary, full of grace, the Lord is with thee. Blessed art thou among women, and blessed is the fruit of thy womb, Jesus.
1: Holy Mary, Mother of God, pray for us sinners, now and at the hour of our death. Amen.
2: Glory be to the Father, and to the Son, and to the Holy Spirit.
1: As it was in the beginning, and is now, and ever shall be, world without end. Amen.
3: O my Jesus, forgive us our sins, save us from the fires of hell. Lead all souls to heaven, especially those who have most need of thy mercy.
4: Let us pray. O God, whose only begotten Son, by his life, death, and resurrection, has purchased for us the rewards of eternal life, grant, we beseech thee, that meditating upon these mysteries of the Most Holy Rosary of the Blessed Virgin Mary, we may imitate what they contain and obtain what they promise through the same Christ our Lord. Amen. Prayer for peace.
3: O God, grant to us, thy servants, the peace which the world cannot give, so that our hearts will be disposed to obey thy commandments, and the fear of our enemies being removed by thy protection, our times may be peaceful, through Christ our Lord. Amen. In the name of the Father, the Son, and the Holy Spirit. Amen.
5: Amen.
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0: You know, two Democrat congressmen who are Jewish, Moskowitz from Florida and Gosheimer, right? I'm not trying to play a game, I just can't remember. From New Jersey, they put out a statement today that was very good. This woman running in the 35th Congressional District in Texas, in the Democrat primary, talked about putting Zionists, that is Jews, in concentration camps and worse. They said if she becomes a member, that every day they will be filing an expulsion petition. And I'm very pleased they did that. But I want to say something about some of our Jewish friends who are Democrats, particularly elected Democrats, particularly these two guys, because they seem to have some level of common sense, you know, unlike Slotnick from Michigan and that jerk from Georgia, the senator there. They're all in. They're hardcore left. Slotkin pretends, I was CIA. She was an interpreter. I was CIA. Anyway, your party is a huge problem. It's bigger than this one primary candidate. It's much bigger. And when you play the game of, the Republicans do it too, you're making excuses. How many days, America, how many hours have I been behind this microphone dealing with the Jew haters, the anti-Semites, the bigots generally, who used to be in conservative media, who are podcasters, who used to be Republicans, now they're not Republicans, now God knows what they're... In other words, we try to police, if you will, privately, not with government, who it is that should be in our party and who shouldn't. This idea that we'll accept anybody is ridiculous. We're not going to accept Nazis and communists. We're not going to accept fascists. That's not why we're Republicans. That's not what we believe in. That's not why we're constitutional conservatives. So, of course, we're going to battle them. And they don't have a place in the Republican Party. They're not in the House of Representatives. They're not in the Senate as Republicans. The Democrats do. They have Tlaib and Omar. They have Bernie Sanders. They have AOC. They have others on the squad. The squad's been quite substantially extended, expanded. They have candidates in Michigan, in Maine, one that just won in New Jersey, others that are running. You have Democrats who are mayors, Paterson, New Jersey, Dearborn, New Jersey. You can go on and on and on. Dearborn, Michigan, rather. You can go on and on and on. They are welcome within the Democrat Party. They are not condemned. You've got this guy Piker, who's a real sleazeball, and then you have Democrats running to be interviewed by him, or running with him, as he endorses them for their candidacy. We don't do that. You have a Massey, we push him out. You have a Marjorie Traitor, gangrene, she left because she had to leave. We are much more aware of and active in confronting this, which I call woke Reich, R-E-I-C-H, because they're not of the so-called right, the conservative right. They're more Reich. They're more neo-fascist, if you will. And we challenge them and we fight them, and our president does too. He's banished them. He's banished them by name. You don't see that with a Schumer or a Hakeem Jeffries. Sure, they'll talk about this one running in the 35th district of Texas. That's low-hanging fruitcake right there. But Schumer embraces Plattner. Schumer wants the vile Hamas-supporting Islamist who's running the Democrat primary, should he get the nomination, he wants him in the Senate. Hakeem Jeffries never says anything about the bigots in his party. As a matter of fact, in many ways, he's a bigot. So I would say to, I'll call him Josh and Moskowitz, you need to leave your party if you really want to show an objection with what's taking place. Jews who are elected Democrats need to leave that party. I have no respect for Josh Shapiro? None. Who plays footsie with the worst Islamists in Philadelphia? And then he plays the game of, well, I like Israel, I just cannot stand Netanyahu. We all know that tap dance. We all know that tap dance. These people aren't just about hating Netanyahu. One day Netanyahu won't be there, but these people will still be chasing Jews and attacking Jews in America, still be burning the American flag. Think they're waiting for Netanyahu? Think Iran's been waiting on Netanyahu? They've attacked us for 47 years without having anything to do with Israel. So I'm just pointing this out, that for Josh and for Moskowitz, I salute you for what you've put out. Now, you've got to really take a principled stance here because your party has left you. Your party has left you. Reagan left the Democrat Party. He said, it's left me. Dershowitz has now left the Democrat Party. He says, it's left me. If you're really going to show some muscle, and you both come from districts where you could win Republican seats, Moskowitz may have been gerrymandered out, but Josh has a sort of a marginal district. The fact of the matter is, unless you leave the Democrat Party, which is the party of the Islamists, the Marxists, and yes, the neo-Nazis now, you're stuck. Folks, history is unfolding right before our eyes. The President of the United States has delivered an incredible, consequential first year, restoring strength at our borders, rebuilding American confidence, and putting this country back on a path of common sense and constitutional principles. I believe our system was never meant to rest on one leader. 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
0: And the idea that the city government's going to run government run grocery stores. Would you lay this out for us, please?
15: Well, you know, I've been running grocery stores the last, 54 years. And it's not so easy. I remember you blink your eyes, and I remember how we used to work 80, 90 hours a week. And we used to go to Hunts Point Market to buy the produce and to buy specials for our customers. And what happens? And you know what's happening with Zohan Mandani? We work, the people in the supermarkets, in the bodegas, in the poorer neighborhoods, they work 70, 80 hours a week. And what Mandami, what the mayor wants to do is he wants to give away some products. And look, supermarkets always gave away products. You know, I remember those days, there used to be the milk wars, there used to be the egg wars. And the mayor has said that he wants to have low-cost bread, low-cost milk, low-cost whatever. But he doesn't realize it, that when the bodegas and the supermarkets that are in the surrounding area, when they lose the sales and they lose the money, it's the people themselves that lose the money.
0: Mm-hmm.
15: When the politicians, when the city owns the stores, you know who loses the money? The taxpayers.
0: Mm-hmm.
15: The politicians lose zero. Zero. They give away products, they give away eggs, they give away milk, they give away bread. But so I don't think it's going to have a big difference in the overall community. But you know, it's the people that are working in that community and provide food in that community that are going to be hurt. And it's the poor people that work 80 hours a week are not going to be making a living. Mm-hmm. And as the politicians own it, guess what? It doesn't affect them. It doesn't affect them. You know, they're only going to have 5 stores. And I've met with the mayor. I've talked to him. There's going to be 1 store in every borough. And
0: all right, hold on. One store in every borough. Why is he even doing this? It's ridiculous.
15: Because I think he wants to play the violin to the people he promised it to. They, they, they

0: know why I'm working 77 hours a week? I say because my kids and my grandkids, I want to leave them a better world.
1: Mm-hmm.
0: And that's what I'm working. It's not about the money. It's about leaving them a better world, and that's what I worry about.
1: And you're worried about the kids and grandkids. So am I. Because look how fast we've spiraled into this. This sort of Marxist, Islamist, woke, Reich, R-E-I-C-H, you know who I mean. These people, you don't even recognize our country with their doctrines, their ideologies, their attacks on the United States, their attacks on the Constitution. And New York's become ground zero for some reason, hasn't it?
0: It has become ground zero. It was the perfect storm. President Trump told me, you got to get Curtis out of the race. He says to me, he got Eric Adams out of the race. And he says, I'd rather have a Democrat, even though, Andrew Cuomo, than have a socialist or a communist. And we failed President Trump. Yeah, and it was a perfect storm. It was a perfect storm. And, what's going to happen now? I think our U.S. attorney in New York, Jake Fayton, is excellent. And he's not waiting for the state attorney generals to put people away. If they had a violation that touches a federal crime, mm-hmm. Jake Fayton uses the federal forces to come in and do whatever he has to do.
1: Now,
0: he's not going to do anything. And yeah. Checks and balances on from the state. I think Bruce Blakeman, I was with him last night, I think he has a good shot if people realize, people have to realize what the heck is going on.
1: I got to bring him back.
0: You know?
1: Yeah. No, you're right.
0: You know, he has a good shot, and... It is what it is, and Mark, keep yelling out there, keep talking out there, keep telling people the truth, and that's what we're doing. We're telling people the truth, and we want to get to a point where people realize, 92% of the American people believed Walter Cronkite. Right now, nobody believes anybody.
1: That's true. Yeah. Well, I want the country to know something. So, I'm on your station because of you, right?
0: Yes.
1: And I started out on your station.
0: You do and get the truth out. Get the truth out. Thank you so much.
1: And you too. Thank you. You got a great lineup on this station. We'll keep fighting. And keep fighting in that city. We'll we're not all from New York, but we love New York.
0: We're going to challenge the BBC, Mark. We're going to go do, I've talked to the president about it. We're going to do Europe. And because
1: what does that
0: the
1: mean?
0: BBC is not telling... Well, we're going to go into Europe and try to, because the Voice of America and the BBC does not tell the European people the truth.
1: Are we going to have to use private stations? How are you going to do that?
0: No, we're working it out right now. And one of these days, 5 years ago, we said we're going to sit down for dinner. We never did.
1: Are you ever in Florida? Well, we'll do this off the air. We'll do it. We'll do it. I'll make sure, but I don't go anywhere. You know that.
0: You do. Yes. Mark Levin, thank you for everything you do, and God bless you, and God bless America. Let's get the truth out. Thank you so much.
1: You too, John. Take care of yourself. He's a good man. You can see how upset he is about what's going on in New York, and I don't blame him. Because it's going on in New York and Chicago and L.A. and Philadelphia and Detroit. It's going on in Boston and Pittsburgh. Kansas City and Cleveland and Cincinnati. Dallas, Plano for crying out loud. Houston, Austin. We're in every one of these markets. It's crazy. Look at California. What's happened to California? 35, 40 years ago, the Republicans owned that state. And we're doing everything we can to help. We're going to help Blakeman and Hilton and pick some of these other candidates. And I'm quite serious about Maine. Some of you may be upset. I can't control that. If you listen to my logic, I think you will agree with me. Blattner hates the military, trashes his own services that he was in, Marines and Army. Walks around not just with a Nazi tattoo on his chest, but SS Kampfgard tattoo on his chest. And he was a fully grown adult when he chose to do that. And he's trashing the American sniper, you remember him, who's now passed, basically insinuating he killed citizens to get his numbers up. How disgusting. He trashed another man who had one of the helmet cameras, who took four bullets, trashed him, mocked him. He's done things in his personal life that he used to brag about that are literally perverted, horribly disgusting. And now he claims to be a communist, which is why Bernie Sanders and Elizabeth Warren are attracted to him. And so, yes, I will support Susan Collins. I don't know her. I've never talked to her. And I don't care. And I don't care. I cannot pretend that it's okay to elect open communists and Nazis to the United States Senate. And I'm not going to sit here and just accept it. I'll be right back.
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3: Here's your forecast from Watertown Radio and GoWatertown.net. Lows around 39 tonight, under mainly cloudy skies. Winds out of the southeast, 8 to 15 miles an hour. Sunshine mixed with clouds at times tomorrow. High temperatures reach up to 66. Partly cloudy skies tomorrow night. Lows dip down to about 41. I'm meteorologist Derek Height on Watertown Radio. Currently, it's 63 degrees.
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